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1: Boom! Back in action, hour number two of Fox Across America. Your home for top shelf radio in a bottom feeding political world. So many idiots facing off today in primary races across the country. We've been covering them at great length. We're going to bring in some backup. We have Rich Zeoli here from WPHT in Philadelphia. Chanley Painter is going to be here as well. But long before they get here, we will continue to opiate the masses with our own wit and wisdom at 888-788-9910. I say this all the time. If you're listening to the program for the first time, which is highly probable, we don't get a lot of repeat listeners. Most people hear 5 minutes of this and they're like,
2: I'm sick and tired of all this bullshit.
1: But if you're one of them, I'm pretty upfront with people. I am a good old-fashioned talk show host. This is Fox News Radio. I am a registered Republican. I tend to vote that way 9 times out of 10, but I'm not doing a Republican talk show. I am just doing an American talk show, making a lot of human points. You can agree or disagree. You're welcome in the huddle. It does not matter to me either way.
2: I don't care where you come from. I don't care what color you are. I don't care how smart you are. I don't care how dumb you are.
1: No, ma'am. If any of those things mattered, there's no way Christine could be producing today's show. But where were we? Christine is on loan today from the Guy Benson show. So if you're familiar with Fox News Radio, you know the great Guy Benson, Lord Radio, as he's referred to by his employees.
3: Yes, and I'm on loan by God.
1: On loan by God. He is out on paternity leave right now. And his producer is filling in for our producer today, who has no chance of being on paternity leave. I'm kidding. Mikey, so for the ladies, I don't know that blow-up dolls can get pregnant. But Mikey, if you're listening up in Rhode Island, and I know you are, we got to take some shots at you just because you're not here, Mikey. You're a staple on the show. But as we get underway in hour number two, my primary focus today, because of these big, crazy primaries that are happening tonight in 5 states, Michigan's got one, Kansas has got one, Virginia's got one, Missouri's got one, Washington's got one. There's 5 states. The Michigan race seems to be the most prominent, and it sets the stage for next week's Wisconsin governor's race. I've been highlighting a lot of this sound from Francesca Honig, who is the gubernatorial candidate in Wisconsin, who has been in a mental health facility, who is a self-admitted cutter, who is basically attributing everything to some form of white supremacy because it's all pandering performative allyship. She came of age in politics when it was just trendy to say every single person was a victim, claim some victimhood status of your own, and demand free stuff. That's what the Democrats became, a party that pushed victimhood over victorhood. They're no longer saying like, hey, it's the American dream. Make some money, build an empire, buy a home, raise a family. You can do it. Think about it. Barack Obama ran on a policy of yes, we can.
4: Tell him like it is.
1: That was his slogan. His slogan was yes, we can. The modern Democrats, you fast forward 10 years from the Obama presidency, they're literally running on no, we can't. They up, deck is stacked, eat the rich, the patriarchy. You white supremacists, colonizing land thieves. Nobody has a chance. The government's got to give you free stuff. It's the only way you're ever going to survive.
5: Government is not the solution to our problem. Government is the problem.
1: But really think about the 180 they have done. Obama literally ran on yes, we can. And he might have implemented a lot of big government policies that, you know, kind of lent themselves towards socialism, but not on the level of openly admitting to it and calling for actual communists on the ballot. Here's Bill Maher giving you the current state of the union in the Democrat Party. And if you notice, his audience members are aghast because they're not really that far in to what's actually happening in politics. Most people at this point, because politics have become so hyper-partisan, have taken on a team, okay? You're on the Republican team or the Democrat team, and you just consume the news through whatever lens of confirmation bias makes you feel better about your side. And that's how the average person is consuming politics at this point, because everybody is exhausted from working an unpaid job as a political pundit where the entirety of your consciousness revolves around finding things to make the other side look bad. And in the process, because that became a production model for a lot of political consumers, you're so hell-bent on getting the stories that make the other side look bad that your algorithm isn't feeding you anything that makes your own side look bad. And when Bill Maher has this conversation with his audience and they're really aghast and they don't understand, it's because these are news consumers who are predominantly liberal, who are not consuming a single news feed that reflects negatively on their party. Because what happens ultimately, and you guys got to know this, is your phone, your smartphone, its job is to hold you hostage so people can sell you advertising. Whatever you're doing on your phone, the internal algorithm is curated to make you do it even longer. Okay. If you are watching, some political video, once the phone figures out whether you agree with it or disagree with it, it knows what type of video to show you next. Okay. Same thing with sports. Same things with any type of commentary. Whatever you do on a phone, your phone needs you to do it longer so they can sell more ads.
4: We're paying in cash.
1: Okay. And they figured out how to do it everywhere. Except on the porn websites. Nobody's sticking around a second longer. You're like, oh, I'm going to have you here for the next 28 minutes. And then it never happens. Would you like a massage? So as we're sitting here having this conversation, you understand the average liberal consumer doesn't hear the negatives. Like half the country thinks Dr. Fauci did an exemplary job in front of Congress last week.
6: Not even close.
1: Guy pled the fifth 111 times. But if you turned on a new liberal news network, they were like, well, the Republicans tripped all over their today. Fauci made them look bad. Meanwhile, back at the ranch again, not only did he have to plead the fifth 111 times, but he was openly outed in his own words, not the words of Republican senators. Rand Paul was just reading his diary entries. Fauci was going on TV and telling you under no way, shape, or form could this have possibly escaped from the lab where they make COVID. No way COVID came out of the COVID lab. No, some Chinese guy got hungry and ate a bat. He was trying to get in shape for summer. Bats are gluten-free, low-carb. He went on the Batkins diet. He ate a bat. And then, you know, he went out and gave somebody COVID, and now we all have COVID. And he was saying that on TV while in his diary was openly admitted that 10 of the 12 top virologists assumed it came from the friggin' lab. But the average person on the left did not consume that in their newsfeed last week. It does not get fed to them. Like, we are literally living in an alternative universe right now. So when Bill Maher starts talking about what the Democrats are running on, his audience is like, get out of town, Charlie Brown. Here it is, clip 11.
7: Not to leave any doubt, New York Mayor Mondani once tweeted Karl Marx's words exactly. They're not trying to hide it. Their most popular influencer, Hassan Piker, thinks communism is so groovy. He laments the fall of the two of the most murderous regimes in history, the Soviet Union and Chairman Mao's China. Mandami's aide, his top aide, Sia Weaver, said, if you don't believe in the government's sacred right to seize property, it's over. And impoverish the white middle class. What? That's a goal? You know you're supposed to scare people into voting for you, right?
1: So they laugh at that, but here comes the part they had no knowledge of. Clip 12.
7: The DSA itself has switched, even 5 years ago. It shunned communists. That changed. Things change. Now the coalition within the DSA, called the Marxist Unity Group, is in ascendance, and I must take them at their word when their words include, our commitment is to the long-term struggle for a fully liberated, classless society, in a word, communism. What do they have to do? Tweet out, elect more communists? Oh, yeah, Sia Weaver did that. Yes. Good, I'm glad you're shocked. People got to realize this is going on.
1: People have no idea. Sia Weaver, works for Mamdani, literally tweeted the words, elect more communists.
8: It's people with a dirty mind that think like that.
1: This is like a thing. So this Francesca, she's out of her mind, Francesca Hong. Here she is saying that industrialized nations and climate change are caused by white supremacy. I'm torn on. Here we go. Take it away, Josh.
9: Global warming is an evil product of capitalism. It's wrapped up in buzzwords like technological advancement, market competitiveness, or my favorite, fiscal responsibility. What we've learned is that the climate crisis is America's steadfast celebration of white supremacy. It is a testament to the same values that motivated Jim Crow, enslavement, redlining, settler colonialism, and the violent theft of indigenous lands and lives.
4: What you just said is one of the most insanely idiotic things I have ever heard. Everyone in this room is now dumber for having listened to it.
1: Really tough one to listen to. Christine, did she literally just pull out the thesaurus of social justice buzzwords like it was a Mr. Potato Head and just, you know, put them all on the Mr. Potato Head at the same?
3: I think that after the I'm a chef wasn't working the way she thought it, I just told Emma, for now on, I told Emerson, anybody questions me about anything, my answer is just going to be, well, see, I'm a chef. And then end it there. So she had to do something else. So maybe she GPT'd, she found some words. But do you think this woman has any fun in her life? I'm literally going through her biography right now. Any fun?
1: Yeah, I mean, unless you count cutting the forearms, I don't know. She's a cutter and a lunatic. And she should not be running a state. And she's viable, if only, because we're literally living in a moment where I think you said she's Korean, right? And that becomes its own asset, not because of any type of acumen. There are millions and zillions of brilliant Korean people out there. But in Democrat Party politics, you can just go, why aren't you voting for the Korean person? You're racist. And then the average woke white person goes, well, I don't want to be one of the racists, so I'll vote for the Korean lady with the razor marks on her forearms who just said global warming is furthering Jim Crow and settler colonialism.
3: Well, don't you think that's what happened with Kamala in 2020?
1: Yes. They just become a social justice grab bag because it's sticky to a lot of woke idiots who just hear a buzzword that they think looks good for their brand. Emerson, you've donated heavily to Francesca Hong. Does any of this make you change your mind?
6: I was just concerned for her because I was just looking up where she went to school, and she went to the University of Wisconsin, mm-hmm. which is the number 5 party school in the country.
1: Wow.
6: You would think she'd be having some fun.
1: Not when she's there. Can you imagine she shows up to Taco Tuesday and says it's cultural appropriation and knocks the guacamole out of your hands? You're like, wait, what?
3: I don't think she was at any sorority, let's be honest.
1: Can you imagine? Kids, you want ice? You kids, do you want ice cream? You know what I mean? And then she's like, oh, there's too much vanilla, not enough chocolate. Ice cream is canceled.
3: Or did someone say ice?
1: Yeah, take that out. It's no longer ice cream. It's colder cream. And you know why it's cold, right? Because of climate change. Everybody put down their dessert. I mean, this woman is just ruining lives, killing vibes one at a time. But the reality is she is viable. Like, guys, I'm having this conversation with you not to be like, oh, look at this loser. Like, this loser is probably going to be the governor of Wisconsin. She have a very good shot of being the governor of Wisconsin. That's the world we're living in now. And I was trying to make this point last week about COVID. Anthony Fauci lied to everybody. He didn't lie to Republicans. He lied to the world about everything. You understand? But only Republicans are mad because they're the only ones that were calling BS the whole time. So people now look at this through the lens of, well, if you're mad at Fauci, that automatically makes you a Republican. And if you ignore it, it just automatically makes you a Democrat. But what that allows him and the people who lied to us to do is escape any type of collective accountability. Like, realize this. If there were another global pandemic, heaven forbid, people are going to have a really hard time listening to the government because the government literally lied to them about everything. And it would be easy to go, well, through the fog of war, it was advancing so quickly and people didn't know we were building the plane as we flew it. But we now know that wasn't the case. They knew everything. Fauci wrote in his own journal, hey, the vaccine doesn't block transmission. But we can't say that publicly because then people are going to be more hesitant to take it. Guys, where I come from, that's called lying.
10: Correctamundo.
1: But we don't live in a world where both sides of the country acknowledge that we've been collectively lied to because we're more worried about politics than we are worried about our own reality. That's why I do the stupid show that I do where I'm trying to make human points, you know, trying to hold this thing together one radio show at a time. Okay. And when we come back, I'm going to play you a clip, just one clip before we bring on Rich Zeoli. Just one clip that really illustrates maybe our cultural high point when it comes to stupid. I play it for you next.
0: A show so good, it's frightening.
11: 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I dropped my hot pocket.
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0: There it is, Fox Across America with Jimmy Failla. Got Rich Zeoli in the on-deck circle. You want to hear, I pretty much think this was the high mark. Like when you scale the Mount Everest of stupid. This was this back and forth debate in the WNBA where now some of them have decided that biological men, trans men, should be allowed to compete against biological women.
1: Well, that's the dumbest thing I ever heard of.
0: It was Serena Williams who famously said men have a huge advantage over women and they'd kill her if she played Andy Murray.
2: For me, tennis and men's tennis and women's tennis are completely almost two separate sports. So I'm like, if I were to play Andy Murray, I would lose 6-0, 6-0 in 5 to 6 minutes, maybe 10 minutes, because... It's true. It's a completely different sport. The men are a lot faster, and they serve harder, they hit harder. It's just a different game. Mm-hmm. And I love to play women's tennis, and I only want to play girls because I don't want to be embarrassed.
0: I don't want to be embarrassed if she played a man. Okay, well, fast forward a decade, and half the WNBA, probably more, wants men competing against them. They actually literally don't know what the W stands for in WNBA. But here is Cheryl Reed, one of these woke coaches, who is welcoming men into her league. But here she is complaining that there are too many male coaches.
3: Some of these women, they're so stupid.
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4: We had more women coaching college basketball before Title IX, after Title IX, when it became mm-hmm. more important and more investment. That was code for...
5: And you got paid
4: a man's
5: more.
4: Job. Got paid yep. more. Mm-hmm. Became a man's job. And so to this day, we still don't have more women coaching in college basketball than we do men. So that same thing, apply that same thing when 2 years ago, we lost 7 WNBA coaches, right? They got fired because all of a sudden, this money, you know, became more... Mm-hmm. The WNBA blew up. Valuations of franchises, well, right?
0: Let me jump in right comes here for a second. So if you're listening to this, she's trying to tell you that as the money went up in the WNBA, the men forced out the women. Well, guess what's going to happen to the money in the WNBA if they start letting people play who can actually hit a layup in under 3 tries? You're going to have more men in the league. Congratulations, Cheryl Reeve. You have turned Title IX into Title IX inches, you dope.
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0: Dam. They're playing 99 red balloons. One balloon for every time we've announced a deal with Iran. That's how this works. Joining us now is a man who's been on every side. He's covered every one of these peace deals, from the memos of understandings to the ceasefires to the... I love when they badly want to make a deal. They're begging to make a deal. And so they shoot at one of our military bases. I don't know anyone's following this and taking it seriously, although the consequences are serious. Rich Zeoli is here to restore order from the legendary WPHT. And of course, the Rich Zeoli podcast. Hey, girl.
1: Hey, buddy. It's good to see you.
0: How many times... Just Trump alone, as he tweeted, like, Iran badly wants to make a deal.
1: Right.
0: Between a tweet or a soundbite, would you say the over is 55 and a half, legitimately?
1: Absolutely. No question about
0: the
1: it.
0: The phrase, badly wants to make a deal.
1: Yes. Yeah.
0: Okay, which I got a news flash. They don't want to make a deal. I know.
1: At some point, you got to come to grips with that, right? when the girl's, like, kicking your cat, maybe she doesn't want to get back together. You know what I mean? Wait, she's not returning your phone calls or just sending you stuff saying, like, I hope you die. Like, maybe this is over.
0: Maybe
1: this
0: relationship. Dropping hints.
1: Yeah.
0: So I'm watching this play out, but there's something about right now. Like, this is the Chiron. Stocks soar on hopes of deal with Iran. But what truly makes this different than the last 50 times?
1: Because this is their last chance, Jimmy.
0: Oh.
1: Okay.
0: If we don't make a deal tonight, everyone's going to die. How many times have you read the following tweet? Our allies in the United Arab Emirates or Pakistan have asked me to pause tonight's bombing.
1: Right.
0: They have had, it's like, you know those Times Square stores that have a going out of business sign up, but they're in business for 35 years? That is the Iranian last chance sale. It's a Times Square electronics store. Last chance peace deal. Going out of business, but they're still, we're going to be last chancing this in 2028, are we not?
1: No, we are. I mean, it's probably going to be with us through the general election in 2028, which is not good, in my opinion. Not good at all. You know what it reminds me of, too? It's a situation, because how many times has he tweeted out or posted on Truth Social, a civilization will die tomorrow, there'll be nothing left, or I'll blow up the bridges, or I'll blow up the tarmacs, or the pharmacies, or whatever it is. And then it's like, I just imagine the missiles going almost and then just stopping, you know, and then they come right back. You know what I mean?
0: It's a left like a boomerang.
1: Yeah, basically.
0: They're doing something. We're talking to the great Rich Zeoli. So I agree with you, though. And I think part of the challenge is that I believe, and I've never heard him speak to this in public, I believe he was sold a version of these attacks that is not the one that's playing out right now.
1: I think you're right.
0: But what I mean by that, too, is, you know, when we bombed them, it was Saturday morning, March the 6th. If you remember, he said to the people of Iran, this is your moment. Rise up. Take your country back. Mm-hmm. I think they sold him on the idea that if we go in there, we take out top leadership, they're going to revolt. Somebody's going to arm them. And by somebody, it's us through a proxy or whatever the case may be. And you're going to be remembered over the course of generations for liberating Iran. I do believe the goal was regime change.
1: Yeah.
0: You know, and it's come back to a nuke now, but there are ways to ensure they don't get a nuke. We could leave right now and still ensure that, because we do have the ability to monitor them and bomb anything we like that looks like something, do we not?
1: Mm-hmm. Yeah, we do.
0: So do you think he kind of got talked off of this ledge and into this really complicated situation that a lot of people were against doing it for no other reason than this is traditionally how Iran gets into these entanglements? They don't necessarily win the wars, but they drag out the negotiations and they probably get reaffirmed by the Chinas and the Russias of the world through other proxies. Because where are they getting missiles from? How do they go from there out of missiles to we're almost out of missiles?
1: Yeah.
0: Unless somebody is kicking them a little cash on the side, right?
1: Well, yeah. I mean, they're still selling oil. China's still buying it. Mm-hmm. Russia's still buying it. So, and Russia's giving them money and munitions, I would think, too. But I also think that look, the president deserves credit for not escalating, because I'm sure people want boots on the ground at this point. And they want to go in there, and they're probably telling him the only way we could win tomorrow if we just send everybody in. It'll take 24 hours. I think he was probably told exactly to your point, Jimmy, if we do this, the people will rise up. But they can't rise up with hugs and kisses. They need guns, and they never got the guns. They never got that piece of it. And so, you know, I mean...
0: They need somebody with a propensity for violence that gets it over the top. This is where the WNBA needs to expand to Iran. You send those violent lesbians into Tehran. First of all, they've never seen a lesbian in public. They're not allowed to.
1: Right.
0: Let alone a 6'10" lesbian.
1: Would shock them.
0: Just tell them all of these Iranian women are white and they'll just start beating them. It's like this, it's spoken about in my feed, but I don't think it's spoken about nationally enough. The WNBA, I don't understand what's going on here, but I played a clip before you came on. So, you know, this week the WNBA is doing the whole let men play against us, which doesn't end good. You know,
1: No.
0: It doesn't end good. But they might have finally found a way for LeBron James's son to succeed in a professional basketball league. But hold on a second, because I was playing this clip. The WNBA coach is saying there's too many male coaches in our league now, as you're literally letting men in to play basketball.
1: Yeah.
0: So no one's even paying attention to themselves. And this is a full circle moment. There's a point here. I truly believe politics have descended into such a place of like just hyper partisan personal bitterness between you and the immediate people in your life. I don't mean you. I mean for the average consumer of politics, that no one is consuming anything in this moment that contradicts their worldview. Meaning last week with Fauci, we didn't have a moment last week where the whole country finally saw it laid bare that this guy was a scumbag and was lying to us and made up most of the guidance. You did if you were a conservative and that was in your feed, but nobody in like a liberal media outlet slammed on the brakes and was like, we were lied to.
1: Right.
0: They just characterized it as a witch hunt and everything else. So I think we're there with the WNBA too, just like we are with everything else going on in the news. That's a divisive issue. People are just consuming whatever validates their confirmation bias and assuming the other side's nuts. So the WNBA just decided, well, I guess the liberal viewpoint is we want men in the league. All right, bring in the men.
1: Yeah, bring in the dudes.
0: And everybody's like, wait, are you nuts? Do you know the number one female tennis player in the world, give her credit, actually said today they shouldn't be playing against men.
1: Yeah,
0: she's right. Yeah, of course.
1: But let's not forget, too, they don't say men explicitly. They say trans players.
0: They put trans women.
1: Trans women.
0: They call them trans women.
1: Trans women or trans players or whatever. They don't actually come out and say, we'll let men play. Because if they did, it would be an epic disaster for them.
0: Because trans women is code for a girl who brings her own balls. Okay? I mean, that's what we're talking about.
1: And I love how the one coach was like, well, when I was a kid, I played with boys and girls. You know, there's a big difference when you're prepubescent playing on the basketball court than when the boys hit puberty and get the testosterone and start playing basketball. I think we can all agree on that point. Am I right?
0: Yeah. I mean, let's be clear. Roseanne Brennan is a soccer legend at Division Avenue High School where I grew up. She lived across the street from me, and we would play tackle football with her when we were like five because she was like an Olympic sprinter and you couldn't get near her. But that doesn't mean at the age of 18 she should have been playing against Ohio State defensive ends. There's a difference between Petey Brennan and Peter Boulware. You know what I mean? The guy was like a homicidal defensive end. Dexter Manley. You want a good story about Dexter Manley? It doesn't get told enough in the public square.
1: Always.
0: So the Redskins had a guy named Dexter Manley. The Redskins, by the way, that rubs a lot of people the wrong way.
1: Yeah, it sure does.
0: That rubs people.
1: Washington's worse, though. It's worse of a slur.
0: It's more upsetting. Redskins. So anyway, the Dexter Manley, okay, who was a game-wrecking defensive end, once went on like a three-day, probably a cocaine bin for all we know. I don't have the answer to this, but had gone missing. As a well-heeled NFL defensive end. 9 times out of 10, guy like that goes missing. There's a strip club as the culprit or something. God knows what. Some hot sheets motel with a teenage runaway. You know, that sort of thing. But he was found, I read this correctly, he was sitting in like an oil barrel dressed as a woman. So he was on some cross-dressing party binge and got found in like a barrel. Okay, and that's when the NFL was a real league of men. You know what I mean? When these guys had such a level of CTE that the only way to blow off steam was to throw on a set of high heels and go hang out in an oil drum. That's when you knew you were going to have a good defense that year. It's like everybody's tracking these stats like yards against the pass, pressures. How about high heels? How many high heels has the defensive line worn in the offseason? Because that's how you know.
1: What do you do to cool down? Is it sit in a thing of oil? Yeah, then you're ready to play.
0: Perfect.
1: Put him in, coach.
0: Talking to Rizzioli because Aaron Rodgers. I segued to football for this exact reason.
1: We have been all over the place in this segment. We've covered everything. This is good.
0: That's what I wanted to do.
1: We're covering literally every topic.
0: I promised the kids an all skate. I said you were going to come on. We were going to do everything happening in news.
1: That's what we do.
0: Which is, and by the way, though, it's only three things because it's August 3rd. or whatever the hell it is. This is, can I just jump out? I want to give a public service announcement to anyone who is of any national import. We are in the worst 10-day window of the year to do something stupid in public. Meaning, like, if you're a politician or you're a CEO who's going to make out with a girl at a Coldplay concert, this is the week. This is the week of doom. This is the week that almost cost Cracker Barrel their entire existence.
1: Right.
0: We're in that pocket of you have literally nothing to compete with in the news but your own malfeasance. So if someone gets caught having sex with a Hot Pocket tonight, I mean, well, the good news is the Democrats will nominate them for, like, Congress. But they will become a national laughing stock. It is, we're living in a world where if someone had sex with a Hot Pocket, the only thing stopping them from a seating in the Democratic Party was whether it was a meat Hot Pocket or a vegan Hot Pocket. Vegan Hot Pocket, they're fine.
1: But meat would be an expression of colonialism,
0: yeah,
1: let's be honest,
0: white
1: right?
0: White supremacy, yeah. It's rooted in Jim Crow.
1: Right, I mean, because everything's Jim Crow, so that poor chicken had feelings. And
0: yeah. Oh, that's so funny. There's a comic, Ophira Eisenberg, who I started out with. She became like an NPR host. She probably hates me. But I appreciate comedy no matter what the origin source is, and she has a great bit about how, like, she's a woke liberal anyway. She's like, but I hate shopping now because they have to, when you go to buy eggs, they have to tell you the chicken's life story on the side of the carton. She's like, this chicken went to a Montessori school. It was mixed race parents. Like, I just want to have an egg. Aaron Rodgers, before I get to this clip, Christine, are you capable of discussing Aaron Rodgers on air without taking off your top? Because I know you happen to be quite the fan.
2: I've been warned about this before, so the boss has said I can't do it anymore.
0: No, so but can we cover the story, or does Emerson have to put the shock collar on?
2: Let's do it.
0: All right, we're going in on Emerson. Let's test it out. Just make sure it's working. All right, so if we see it come off, Emerson, hit the button. Okay, here is Aaron Rodgers on the Pat McAfee Show giving it to Fauci. I loved this. Clip 19.
3: You were certainly having a time because your name was slandered. You were called a murderer. You were called a lot of things.
4: I was endangering my teammates and this and that. Now, look what happened. We talked about they suppressed early treatments. They lied about where it came from. Tony Fauci's writing in his journal about, I don't want to, you know, like, create any vaccine hesitancy if I tell them what the actual stats are. How many papers have been written? How many McCulloughs and Malones and all the great doctors out there who actually did, treatment on the front end and repurposed drugs that are the safest profiles in the world. But no, Tony Fauci pushing his medicine just like he did back in the 80s. And now, when you have an auto pen pardon,
3: Jay, you know what happened.
4: You have an auto pen pardon.
5: 2 minutes.
4: But and you can't answer one question.
3: Hey, now real quick.
4: Not even your name.
0: So that's Aaron Rodgers.
1: Yes,
0: throwing the challenge flag.
1: He plays football.
0: Yes, he threw the challenge flag at Fauci, but we're using the challenge flag as a top for Christine right now. She got a little worked up.
1: Did he take the horse dewormer? Is that what he did?
0: He was accused of all of that.
1: Yeah.
0: He was also, to his credit, because he didn't give, Josh, you can refresh us on this. He didn't give a direct answer on whether or not he was vaccinated. Didn't he use a funny phrase?
1: Yes.
6: Yeah, he just kept dancing around the question. He was just like, yeah, I'm here to play football.
0: Yeah, right? I've been properly inoculated.
1: And he was also big on the fact that this did not come from a wet market.
0: Yes.
1: Which, by the way, don't you love, Jimmy, that it was racist to say it came from a lab, but not that the people of Wuhan were so disgusting. Yeah, like their eating habits were so filthy that they created a global pandemic. Like, that's not racist, but the lab was.
0: I said this earlier, that some Chinese guy is trying to avoid carbs and he went on the Batkins diet. And you were allowed to say that. It's so funny because think back to Trump's insane, they're eating the dogs, they're eating the cats.
1: Yeah.
0: And they're like, it's racist to say foreign people eat animals. Anyway, get in the house because some Chinese guy ate a bat.
1: With some pangolin fries.
0: Oh, man. What a dumb time to be alive. I think my favorite clip in the COVID era is the one that's gone viral the world over, which is Jon Stewart, to his credit, saying it absolutely escaped from the lab where they made COVID. And Colbert's like, no, just cutting him off.
1: We don't know that. He's like, it's the name on the laboratory. It's called the COVID, like, Wuhan Laboratory for Infectious Bat Diseases. What more do you need?
0: And he's like, no. Because that's when he was in that window of doing the vaccine dance with the needles.
1: Right.
0: Which were the same needles they used to euthanize his show. So they put down Colbert with those
1: needles. That had to make you furious back then.
0: When I was watching that?
1: I mean, just the fact that a comedian was running such propaganda for the government and what the government was saying about, not the government, but
0: yeah, no, you're
1: a sector of the government,
0: I
1: right?
0: I was furious because no one but the government offered me a dime for my opinion. It's like, you're really like, listen, slide it under the door. Me and Zioli will be doing a pro-vaccine hour when we come back. I'll be here with Dr. Rich Zioli. No one offered me a dime.
1: It's just a jab. It's no big whoop. Come on.
0: Oh, suck it up.
1: This brought to you by Pfizer.
0: More Rich Zioli when we come back.
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0: there it is, Fox Across America, Jimmy Failla, noted virologist Rich Zeoli in studio as well.
1: Doctor.
0: Doctor, good to see you. We're having a grown-up talk about all things America. We did a little WNBA. We did a little Aaron Rodgers.
1: Yeah.
0: And now we have some primaries tonight. Haley Stevens, centrist Democrat, going up against Abdul al-Sayed, centrist Hamas. I believe he's considered a moderate Houthi. Oh, what is he? I don't even know. It is so crazy. I said at the top of the show today to Christine, people are now running for office on ideas you used to pay people to burn and get rid of.
1: Yeah.
0: You know what I mean? Like if someone said America deserved 9/11, like before you launched your campaign, you rounded up everyone who heard you say that and made them sign an NDA or burnt the VHS.
1: Yeah. Or a body ends up in a river.
0: Yeah. Because
1: they, you know what I mean? Like they're the witness to it.
0: Yeah. No, not
1: that's
0: now.
1: Why you have opposition research. Now it's like, find me crazy blank that I said.
0: Yes.
1: You know, can you find me the craziest stuff and bring it out there and get it viral ASAP?
0: Yeah. And they just go with it because what happens now is, if you're on record as saying like America deserved 9/11, every right-minded conservative in the world is going to be like, you're a garbage human being. Mm-hmm. And then that allows them to say, there's a reason the Republicans are scared of our pro-Hamas candidate. They don't like him standing up for the working man. You know, they do that.
1: They're
0: whole song
1: funded by AIPAC. That's why.
0: I love that one.
1: Yeah, that's the best.
0: That's my favorite. They're doing that with Haley Stevens right now.
1: Yeah.
0: How is it that Fetterman is the only one, like literally the only mainstream Democrat? Because everybody else in the party who is saying like, you know, we don't necessarily embrace these ideas, but we're a Big Ten party. Like they are go along to get along people. Fetterman is literally the only one with any balls in that party.
1: Yeah.
0: How did that become a thing? I don't even understand that. Because I feel like the average person.

0: person would be smart enough to want to distance themselves from crazy. Like Bill Maher's been on TV for 30 years. He gets a lot of stuff wrong. Okay, he's been on the wrong side of vaccine stuff, Trump stuff, Russia stuff.
1: Censorship,
0: yes. Yeah. But he has at least had the presence of mind to be like, okay, I'm not communist. Mm-hmm. How come politicians aren't that smart? Do you think it's the money? Do you think there's money they don't want to walk away from?
1: I think they're terrified of their base.
0: Yeah.
1: They really are. Whereas like Fetterman is the opposite. He can't win PA if he sounds like a kook. I mean, he tried that before. He ran as Bernie Sanders in 2016.
0: Uh-huh.
1: I'm not saying that the guy might be inauthentic here or just reading the room, but if he is reading the room, he's doing a good job of it because Trump won PA twice.
0: Yes.
1: And according to Trump, three times, but you know, and John Fetterman tried the Bernie Sanders routine. It didn't work for him, and now he's running as basically a Republican.
0: Yeah.
1: It's the only way he survives in that state, that Commonwealth.
0: Hey, Fetterman can't pull off the Bernie thing because he doesn't even own one mansion, let alone three. Fetterman's got to make $30 million more if he wants to complain about the rich. Let's go, Fetterman. Rich Cioli, you know him, you love him. See you soon.
1: Thanks, buddy.
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11: Tallying the votes, I'm Lisa Lacerra, Fox News. Primaries in five states tonight. In Michigan, progressive Abdul Al-Sayed, endorsed by Vermont Senator Bernie Sanders, is hoping to unseat Congresswoman Haley Stevens.
12: He is and has been campaigning on transforming the American healthcare system, essentially getting rid of private healthcare insurance, turning over to a government financed Medicare for all. He is for getting rid of ICE.
11: Fox's Rich Edson in Detroit. In Maryland, voters will decide if there will be new congressional districts that could be favorable to Democrats.
13: With a yes vote on the question November 3rd, lawmakers could move to create newly redrawn maps for the 2028 election cycle. Maryland has 8 House seats. 7 are held by Democrats, the party that controls Maryland's legislature. Both chambers had to have 3/5 support to add the question. While Maryland has been slower than other states in efforts to redistrict, Democratic Governor Wes Moore said in a statement he doesn't want to be caught flat-footed while Republican legislatures add seats. Nationwide, 8 states have changed maps to help Republicans, while 2 give Democrats an edge in districts.
11: Fox's Cornell Scott. In Missouri, the Republican Secretary of State has rejected a petition for a vote on new congressional districts backed by President Trump. A man carrying a gun and ammunition arrested at President Trump's California golf course over the weekend.
14: 38-year-old Janine John Taylor from Downey, California, taken into custody in Ranchos Palos Verdes by plainclothes FBI agents after they spotted his suspicious activity.
11: Fox's Kevin Cork. Authorities found another loaded gun in his car. A search of the suspect's home in the city of Downey found more firearms, magazines, and ammunition, body armor, and notebooks filled with what they're calling concerning statements. 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
11: A sheriff in Florida thanking a social media company for helping catch an accused pedophile.
18: The sheriff in Polk County, Florida says Instagram alerted law enforcement to a man using the platform to meet up with minors.
19: Instagram was a principal in stopping a child pedophile.
18: And now Sheriff Grady Judd says 42-year-old Timothy Channeyfield is not only in custody, but admits to assaulting a 14-year-old, but also admits to being HIV positive and not disclosing that. Judd says what's worse is that Channeyfield once worked in the local schools and now has a job as a church pastor.
19: Jesus don't like that.
18: Judd says there are likely other victims. In Miami, Eben Brown, Fox News.
11: A group of students has been detained after being accused of breaking into a U.S. military base in South Korea.
20: The 4 male and 4 female students are alleged to have illegally accessed Osan Air Base near South Korea's capital, Seoul. It's said they shouted anti-American slogans like, "Let's smash the U.S. 7th Air Force." In a statement, the American military said unauthorized attempts to access a U.S. military installation are taken extremely seriously. A student activist group posting on Facebook claimed responsibility. It said those detained were protesting the U.S. military's opposition to a South Korean semiconductor cluster project. Jonathan Savage, Fox News.
11: Chipotle says it's removed jalapenos from all its restaurants in Minnesota and other locations after identifying them as the potential common ingredient in a salmonella outbreak that's under investigation. The Minnesota Department of Health says it's identified 110 salmonella outbreak-related cases in the state. 75 reported eating at Chipotle between June 14th and July 14th. Chipotle's faced a series of severe E. coli, salmonella, and norovirus outbreaks in multiple states dating back to late 2015. I'm Lisa Lucera. This is Fox News.
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0: Oh, you're damn right it is, and we are fired up in this hour to bring you an absolute embarrassment of radio riches. Fox Across America with Jimmy Failla, a former Miss Arkansas. Chanley Painter is going to be here as well. She's a throwback. She's one of those beauty pageant contestants that didn't have a dong.
1: What the hell did you just say?
0: We're going old school in this hour. Packing the foil, playing some good old-fashioned hockey. 888-788-9910 if you want to be a part of the show. Also the phone number if you don't want to be a part of the show. There's no ideological barrier for entry. We don't care what you vote for or what you identify as. The only thing I say at the top of every hour is you could be a Republican on our show, could be a Democrat on our show, could be a Libertarian on our show, independent on our show. You could be a member of the Whig Party like Maxine Waters. The only thing we ask is that you do not be a bang. Christine, you've been in talk radio a while, okay? Longer than I have. I feel like we're doing a pretty welcoming show. I mean, there's not a lot of talk radio doing this, is there?
2: No, I don't think so. I mean, I'm digging it.
0: Yeah, like most people are preaching to the choir and then selling the choir a book, then selling the choir a protein powder and a gun or whatever the hell else the choir wants to buy today.
2: That's correct. But also the show after this from 3 to 6 p.m. is not doing that. So tune in.
0: Emerson, you've been around radio for an hour and 15 minutes, conversely. Where is the vibe for people your age? Like when you are out and about, are they as politically engaged, as the people, that are, you know, frequenting shows like this? Or are they focusing on like superficial things? Like, 'cause my son is 17, so he's younger than you. You're 20?
4: Yes.
0: My son is 17. They're not talking about politics.
4: Yeah.
0: Yeah.
4: I mean, it depends. Like, at my, like, campus radio station, mm-hmm. it's totally
0: yeah.
4: political.
0: Yeah, yeah.
4: But then I leave there and go to my sorority house, and those
0: yeah,
4: things
0: you
4: don't
0: do.
4: Even come up.
0: So, and the pillow fight starts.
4: Yeah. I mean, in my circle, video. Like, my social circles, they're not very political right now.
0: Oh, that's good. But I'm happy for that.
4: Yeah.
0: I mean, listen, man. There's so much more to life than just fighting with people over, because nothing's gotten better since everybody became an unpaid activist. Nothing. Like, if you go backwards in time, okay, there was a time, maybe 10 years ago, you know, Hollywood always leaned to the left, but the Hollywood award shows weren't a well-dressed group therapy session. And guess what? The box office receipts were higher. Viewership for the Oscars was better. The only sport that has really thrived through the face of adversity is the NFL. Because people got mad at the NFL when the Kaepernick thing happened. But the NFL is only going one way. And one of the reasons why, though, is it also attached itself to legalized gambling. So sports ratings are the only things really going up in linear TV besides Fox News ratings. There's not another channel besides Fox News and whatever app is showing that inning of the Yankee game. Those are the only things going up right now.
2: And I would like to thank the Jets for bringing those ratings up.
0: You think the Jets did it?
2: My Jets.
0: I think the Jets at Spirit Airlines had a better year than your Jets. I think the 80s pop group, the Jets. Do you remember them?
2: You got it all.
0: All over him. You've got it all over him. I love that jam.
2: So good.
0: Yeah, we're the only two people left who know it.
2: She just wants to go back to her sorority.
0: She just wants to. Emerson wants to get out of here. But the point is, nothing in the country has improved since everyone went activist. And it's really weird that at this remote hour, they're trying to do it in the WNBA. You know what I mean? The whole let men play was a hot topic like 4 or 5 years ago, 3 or 4 years ago. It was an 80-20 issue in the Olympics. Trump signed an executive order. The Supreme Court issued several injunctions. But the WNBA is still out there doing this. And it's interesting because obviously they're all talking in this language of like inclusion and we shouldn't eliminate people. But the reality is every one of these people is allowed to compete in sports in some capacity, just maybe not the one that gives them a biological advantage. And I bring this up because there is a female professional athlete, and her name is not Caitlin Clark. Caitlin Clark gave a carefully curated, this is not my purview, I just want to hit some layups answer. She's,
2: why?
0: Because,
2: why did she do that?
0: Because she's been clotheslined by enough black lesbians. She doesn't need them to give another thing to be upset about. Caitlin Clark is literally getting assaulted. Like, Jussie Smollett should have just put on a Caitlin Clark jersey and dribbled to the hoop. He would have gotten beat up by black people in the middle of the night. They might not have yelled, this is MAGA country, but he would have got the beat. And the point is, Caitlin Clark doesn't want the trouble. Sophie Cunningham does. Here is Sophie Cunningham standing her ground, Sophie Cunningham is, of course, one of the enforcers that plays alongside Caitlin Clark, who made headlines last week by saying men don't belong in women's locker rooms. Obviously, she was protested by that. Coaches wore shirts that said trans women belong. There was, of course, the owner of the Seattle Storm who confronted two young girls, like under the age of 10, and yelled at them for having a sign up that thanked Sophie Cunningham for supporting girls. For real. And here is Sophie Cunningham standing her ground, clip 18.
3: I said what I said. I think it's kind of common sense. And I think I'll always believe in that. I think it's really important to protect children. And that's little girls who are also involved in that category. And so I stand on what I said. And I always believe that.
0: Okay, so she gives you the real answer. I stand by what I said. I want to protect little girls. There you go. Now watch Caitlin Clark with the no-look pass. This is clip 17.
5: I think for us, like, you know, it's not really a discussion we really have in our locker room. I think it's for leagues and the governing bodies to work with their athletes to find solutions, but our focus is on basketball, and that's what we talk about and how we can get wins, and obviously we didn't do that tonight, so need to find an area to improve in that way.
6: Do you have any, you know, reaction to the...
5: I just answered for you.
0: Wow! So that's her way of saying... Yo, I'm Caitlin Clark. I ain't touching this. I'm making money. I'm getting kneed in the throat. I'm getting punched to the head. If you want to talk about injustice, okay. But here is Aryna Sabalenka. She's the number one ranked women's tennis player in the world right now. And she is asked about gender tests to keep men out of women tennis. Here is her answer, clip 13.
7: The WTA recently announced that, you know, the players will take a one-time gender test. How do you feel about that, the first pro league to go in that direction?
24: I think it's really important to keep the fairness in our tour. And it's obvious that biologically, right, the men are way stronger than women. So I feel like it would be not really fair for the woman to compete against biological men. So... I believe it took them a little while to make the decision, and I support it. But for me, I'm focusing on myself, on my goals, you know, whatever it takes. If they want to test us all, I'm happy to do that. It's pretty fair, and let's keep it that way.
0: Wow, listen to that. Now, Josh, she is the number one ranked women's tennis player in the world.
25: Yeah. Oh, she dominates. Unless she melts down, she dominates the competition. Yes.
0: Okay, but where would she be ranked if she was in the men's division?
25: I believe she just had a man versus woman match recently, and she got blown out.
0: Oh, hell. And I think that's the point that's supposed to end this discussion. Until someone provides us with a biological woman who joins the men's league and dominates, this should be a non-starter. It only goes one way. I mean, what is literally stopping me from competing in the Little League World Series? I'm 49, but if I identify as a 10-year-old, I mean, I dress like a 10-year-old. I'm in a pink denim jacket. I look like a kid who raided his mom's closet and ran after the ice cream truck. But the point is, this subject of identity has become such a landmine for pro sports leagues, who have mostly widely steered clear of it, but the WNBA is the only one that has to really confront it head on, because they are the, you know, predominant female sports league. You know, like, they don't have to worry about this in hockey or the NBA or Major League Baseball. Okay, but the point is, in the WNBA, they have this woke battle line that's been drawn, and a lot of their owners consider themselves modern day feminists. And modern day feminism is no longer about women's empowerment. It's about latching on to whatever the woke activist causes into that week. Are we freeing Palestine? You know, the place that doesn't give rights to gays and women? Are we letting men into our all women's league that was fought for and subsidized by the NBA? Like, is it not weird? Christine, the WNBA is the women's NBA. The women's NBA. I said this yesterday. If BET started airing Jimmy Buffett concerts, it kind of stops being black entertainment television, does it not?
2: No, you're right. I mean, this just is common sense, and I don't understand. And listen, Guy Benson says, I don't have a ton of that, but I get this. Mm-hmm. I really do. And there should just be no argument. And I did say to you, you know, why didn't Caitlin Clark speak out a little more? But I kind of get it, too. Like, mm-hmm. that's her. That's how she makes her money. She can't afford to get hurt and be out.
0: Yes. And she doesn't want the backlash, and they don't want to deal. You know what I mean? They just rather steer clear of it. But that's the point, is the other side is screaming so loud and violently that people are just giving them their way. But that's not an actual ticket to a sustainable future. Like,
2: so what do you do?
0: There was a time, I mean, in all honesty, you grow a pair and you go, no, men can't compete in the league. I mean, Or maybe you take Clay Travis up on his offer and make him play like a high school team or something.
2: Did you say grow a pair?
0: Yeah, I did. Yeah. I wasn't trying to. Mm. I mean, most of the people that want to compete have already grown their pair.
2: Exactly.
0: That's the problem with right now. Emerson, should male basketball players be allowed in the WNBA?
4: I mean, I think it just doesn't make sense because it just puts these women at a disadvantage.
0: Yeah, like a physical disadvantage.
4: Yeah, I mean, it's just unrealistic.
0: Yes. Is this why you're studying abroad this fall? Because you can't return to your college with views like that, that are so hateful and bigoted and divine. I'm kidding. It is also, like, so funny what gets projected upon people as hatred and bigotry now. You know what I'm saying?
4: Yeah.
0: Because you're not anti-trans, you're just pro-fairness.
4: Yeah, totally.
0: Trans, you can be as trans as you want. I mean, like, think of me, all right? Like, e pluribus unum. That's
2: you
0: the
2: have
0: old
2: something to tell?
0: Out of many one, imagine. But I have had Caitlyn Jenner on the show a lot. Okay?
2: Yeah, so have we.
0: I tried having her on my TV show because I wanted to have her on for Father's Day. Because I thought it would be a funny dichotomy to explain you're a mom, but it's Father's Day. How do you do that? And not in a mocking way, in a like try to understand it, make have fun with it kind of way. Because she's a sport. You know what I'm saying? But is it not crazy to think that she is the face of this movement? Like, the mainstream trans conversation started because of her. And she's not a part of it because she was ostracized by the left. She is literally the Jackie Robinson of the trans movement. Like, you know, he broke the color barrier, was the first black player. She was the first mainstream trans American on the cover of Vanity Fair. And we're sitting here pretending she never happened because she's a Republican. But that shows you how unmoored any of this is to fact or science or substance.
2: If she never really spoke about politics that way, if we didn't know she was a Republican, mm-hmm. how would that have changed?
0: Her face would be on a dollar bill right now. You know what I mean? They would have won and they would have honored her when Biden won in 2020.
2: And Chris Jenner wouldn't have hated her. They put her on the show.
0: They would have been fine. She would have hung out. And she would, and she's funny. Like, she's cool. Like, I like her. But I don't think, you know, the average person, I talk about this a lot on the road doing stand up because I tell a story about how I met Caitlyn Jenner. And she once saved me at my first White House Correspondents' Dinner. Do you want to hear the story?
2: Oh, sure do.
0: This is phenomenal. So at the White House Correspondents' Dinner, there's 2,500 people in the Washington Hilton ballroom, not counting the shooter. Okay, so 25, I'm kidding. So 2,501. Okay, this particular year. But at my first year at the White House Correspondents' Dinner, I did not know that when it ends, there's only one escalator out of that level of the Hilton. And so you are, if you're at the back of the room, you are 2,500th in line. You're never getting out of that room. It's like an hour and a half. And when the dinner ended and I was standing in the back, because I wasn't a host at that point, I was just there doing hits, like running back and forth the set, doing it was like Lawrence Jones at a show, the Big Weekend show, whatever the case it was. So when I was doing my last hit, I just ran to the back of the room, watched the dinner wrap up, and I was like, wow, I am 2,500th in line. So as I was sitting there, because there's no Wi-Fi in that room, trying to figure out how I was going to entertain myself for the next hour and a half, out of nowhere, I feel this giant Dikembe Mutombo hand on my forearm, and I hear, follow me, sweetie, I'll get you out of here. And I look, and it's Caitlyn Jenner. And she has grabbed me by the arm, and she is literally in her heels stampeding through the ballroom and stiff-arming people out of the way because she just wants to get out of the room. And she probably on some level knows that in woke Washington, they're not going to give the trans woman a hard time because people are like, oh, my God, Caitlyn Jenner, I love you. She's just like, just like that, and just shoving people like full chariots of fire.
2: Don't forget, she's a former athlete.
0: I said to her when she got me to the escalator, I go, I feel like I just met Bruce. And she goes, you did, honey.
2: She's the best. Seriously.
0: She's like one of the coolest people you'll ever meet. And imagine because she doesn't vote the right way. Her identity is irrelevant to them. But knowing that to be the case, that really does show you the fraud of the rest of it. It's all a scam. And what do we have to show for it? Nothing. People, nobody's watching the WNBA anyway. Why piss off the people that do care? Why piss off the people with daughters who want them to have? Do you remember the movie A League of Their Own?
2: Are you kidding?
0: In the modern remake, there refers to one guy who uses that pronoun. It's not even an all-girls league anywhere. It's just the league of his own.
2: Would Rosie O'Donnell still be in the movie?
0: Depends what the craft services budget is. More after this.
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0: caught you a delicious bass. Fox Across America with Jimmy Fallon. They're playing Napoleon Dynamite music. Chandler Painter in the On Deck Circle. She's going to come talk about this activist junk happening in the WNBA. We will undoubtedly get into Francesca Hong. We're honoring mental illness today because Guy Benson's producer, Christine, is with us for the full 3 hours.
1: Jimmy!
0: What now?
1: No!
0: What do you mean? I shouldn't say that?
1: No!
0: I've been saying that for 2.5 hours. Our whole friendship. You literally messaged me, "Hey, Jimmy, it's crazy Christine." Do you know when the last time Emerson and I talked to Christine before this was? It was like a Friday night. I had just taped my show. I was driving home after doing Hannity with Jenny, and I get a phone call that's like, "Hey, what's going on, Jimmy and Jenny? It's Christine."
1: Did I have anything to say?
0: No, I don't even remember.
1: I had to have just
0: you were
1: had to
0: all
1: have said something
0: over the map.
1: I mean, I'm that.
2: What's going on in the TV show? Let me tell you.
1: So, you're going to miss those calls now.
0: Yeah, I guess. But I'm not going to sit through any of your lectures about etiquette, you mess. Anyway, let's have this conversation because Chandler Painter's coming up, and I don't have to take this from Christine, who's on loan. We have an exchange student today.
3: Oh, shut up, woman.
0: We don't have to. Even Ray Charles is mad now. This is what it's come to, okay? Even Ray Charles can see that you're the problem.
1: I'm done. I'm leaving. We're back in a fight. We're not talking for a couple months again.
0: I don't know if that kind of luck. I'm going to play one clip for Chandler Painter that I think is every time I feel like I hit the dumb point, like that America just has to, like, you know, they say you have to hit rock bottom and all that. I always think we hit an intellectual rock bottom, and then I find out there's someone with one of those Shawshank rock hammers that's tunneling down to an even stupider level. And I'll share it with you when I come back. Maybe just me. It just might just be me on Fox Sports America.
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0: two huge announcements to make right now. The second one we'll get to in a second. It's about a guest I'm very excited to have back on the program. But the first big announcement, I think this is what everyone's been waiting to hear at home, is that our guest producer, Christine's about to leave and go back to her other studio.
1: Get her out. Get her out of here.
0: Yeah, I mean, a big moment. I kid, Christine, did you have fun hosting the show today?
2: I had a lot of fun, but it's time to go produce the Guy Benson Show.
0: That's where we're at. Oh, that's right. You are the producer of the Guy Benson Show.
2: For now, he says every day, because whenever he gets mad at me, I'm like, you can't be mad at me. I'm your producer. And he goes, and I have to live with that. But well, thank you. I appreciate ending on the note of I drunk dialed you. So thanks for telling everybody that. It's going to be no surprise to anybody, so bye.
0: There goes,
2: and nice to meet you.
0: There goes Christine, and Chanley Painter isn't even listening. She's like on our, checking out something on her phone.
3: I'm going to post you on X.
0: You're going to do.
3: My Insta story.
0: Post away, do your thing.
2: It's going to be better than this.
3: I have to filter your photo first.
0: Yeah, you do. You
2: look, yeah. Oh, definitely filter that.
0: All right, that's enough. That's one more. Okay.
3: Don't leave me here.
1: Get her out of here.
0: Anyway. Chanley Painter's in studio. That's exciting to some. Good to see you, pal.
3: Good to see you. So happy Tuesday.
0: Yeah, I'll say.
3: Glad you're back from vacation. It was a lot.
0: I was out west. I was in Lake Tahoe.
3: Yes.
0: Very nice.
3: We missed you.
0: Well, thanks for that. I was in basically the West Coast.
3: Right. Beautiful.
0: Monterey, very nice.
3: Yes.
0: Napa, really nice. Tahoe was incredible.
3: Right, right.
0: Then we went down to Anaheim, which is great, with the Grove in Anaheim. Good music venue.
3: Yeah, definitely.
0: Sold it out, packed, hot, sexy crowd.
3: Woo-hoo.
0: They were, I got to tell you, California is a little more of an outdoorsy state.
3: Yeah.
0: And they are, by design, a little bit more of an aesthetically conscious people.
3: Sure.
0: My Saturday night meet and greets last two weeks, they were really good looking.
3: I'm impressed.
0: There are a couple of...
3: Is it California or maybe just people that go to your show?
0: I don't know. I guess a little bit of everything.
3: Okay.
0: But there were some frisky single broads in leopard print. You know what I mean? Jenny was there. She didn't care. They demanded in Anaheim, they demanded that Jenny come on stage. So they chanted for her to come out and I brought her out on stage. It was great. And same in Napa. Her and Lincoln closed the show with me in Napa. Lincoln opened all three shows.
3: It was
0: like the Jackson 3, man. You put the family to work, you sing the hits, you have a good time.
3: That's great.
0: And now I'm back and all of the joy has been sucked out of me. I'm kidding. I'm great. I'm in good spirits. And the big announcement is that Chanley Painter is not only here on the radio, but Chanley Painter will be appearing on Fox News Saturday night this very weekend. They're pumped up. You're a big damn deal on that show. They love you on that show. We're excited to have you back on. You're going to be on with Johnny Damon, 2-time World Series champ.
3: No way.
0: With the Yankees and the Red Sox.
3: No way.
0: Aaron Berg.
3: My level of cool just went up.
0: A little bit higher. Aaron Berg will be there. Have you ever met Onika McLean, comedian I love?
3: I've seen her on your show. She's fantastic.
0: She's
3: hilarious.
0: So you got a good lineup this weekend, Chanley. Don't mess it up.
3: Special.
0: You know what I'm saying?
3: Thanks for having me.
0: So give me this. You are a former Miss Arkansas.
3: I am.
0: I bring it up every time you're on my show.
3: It's
0: a funny thing to write intros about. It's just funny. You know what I'm saying?
3: I can't live it down my whole life.
0: But it's a thing you wouldn't want to live down.
3: No,
0: it's
3: like, it paid for law.
0: If you came in 406th, then you're like, oh, like the time you thought you were Miss Arkansas. Like if we're calling you Miss Arkansas sarcastically.
3: Right.
0: That's the thing you can't live down. But you actually were Miss Arkansas.
3: I was.
0: So I bring that up because there's been a lot of consternation this week about the women's division in sports.
3: Yes.
0: The WNBA, for some reason, just face planting over this issue. They are literally called the W.
3: W.
0: NBA.
3: Women's.
0: Maybe the W stood for woke. I don't know.
3: I mean, they're trying to turn it that way.
0: Thank you. And the point is, one woman... The number one ranked tennis player in the world, actually came out this week and said, no, men shouldn't be playing against women.
3: Right.
0: But every other female athlete is going the other way because, I mean, obviously that's their own political zeitgeist within their league.
3: Right.
0: But I'm amazed more people don't have self-preservation instincts.
3: Right. The whole reason we have the WNBA is so that women can play with women and not against men.
0: Yes. That's it. That's
3: the whole reason it was formed, right?
0: Yeah.
3: Women's teams.
0: Yeah.
3: We have to have our special little team because we're special.
0: Aw. But now the workaround is, of course, they say trans women. So they go like, he's a woman too. But he's not.
3: He's not. No.
0: And it's not fair to women. And what I hate is there's such an intellectually lazy, bad faith exchange on this issue. Mm-hmm. Because what they say is, well, then, sports is about inclusion. Now you're saying these people can't play sports. And you're like, no, no one's saying that.
3: Right. They can play in their own league.
0: Yeah. You play any sport you want. A right. League of Their Own exactly. was the movie. You go play in your own league and you just do your thing.
3: Yeah.
0: And the reason we know it's unfair, everyone's made this point, I made it earlier, is we don't have one single case of a woman switching to the men's division and winning.
3: Right.
0: Not one.
3: Not one.
0: But we have, you know, an incalculable amount of cases at this point of mm-hmm. some guy goes onto a track meet, runs in the girls' right. league and wins. So I just, it's weird to me that it's not fashionable to protect women. Yeah. It's like the two things, when you think about like the era of like weaponized censorship, that mm-hmm. was like the outrage era. I say about mm-hmm. 2014 to about 2023.
3: Right.
0: When people really were getting canceled, I was able to write a New York Times best-selling book about it. Hot damn!
3: Yes.
0: But anyway, in that era, you know, we were so hypersensitive to anyone who might run afoul of polite yeah. society. It is now fashionable to not protect women or like even Israel, not to get off message.
3: Sure.
0: But
3: sure.
0: the amount of tolerable or tolerated anti-Semitism mm-hmm. is like mind-blowing.
3: It really is.
0: Because you could have lost a job for a tweet. Think about
3: yeah.
0: this.
3: Yeah.
0: Kanye West is banned from touring in America because yeah. yeah. he tweeted anti-Semitic things.
3: Right.
0: We have people in elected office mm-hmm. that are like, blow Israel off the map. Yeah. Is that not insane?
3: It is. And it kind of, in a way, you don't feel bad for Kanye. But mm-hmm. he can't sell tickets. But yet we elect people that are saying...
0: Yeah.
3: Things that are even worse.
0: Well, and to be,
3: or that have Nazi tattoos.
0: Thank you. And to be clear, he's now just selling out 200,000 seat arenas on the other side of the world.
3: Right.
0: You know, and it doesn't mean they endorse his views either.
3: Yeah.
0: It just means they like his music. They've separated the art from the artist.
3: Right.
0: But when it comes to politics, you can't do that.
3: Right.
0: The art is the artist.
3: The art is the artist. That is like, your platform.
0: Those are the songs.
3: Right. Those
0: okay?
3: are your values. Yes.
0: Kanye's singing songs and making fancy sneakers
3: it's
0: and
3: a little crazy.
0: And parading around yeah. a naked lady yeah. everywhere he
3: I
0: goes.
3: Mean, his Kim Kardashian lookalike.
0: Yes. Isn't that weird?
3: It's so weird.
0: They cloned it. He just cloned Kim.
3: Right.
0: He's like Kim, but with no clothes.
3: Mm-hmm.
0: And Bianca.
3: Exactly.
0: And they go everywhere. We're yeah. talking to Chanley Painter. She's the only dressed woman in this conversation right now. You can't miss her. She's the only one with clothes on in the whole conversation.
3: Yeah, I can't confirm I have clothes on.
0: So when I was in California, I went to Kanye's Malibu mansion that
3: ooh,
0: he
3: nice.
0: Gutted. He bought a mansion, $57 million.
3: Right.
0: And then went through one of his crazy mood swings and decided it should have no plumbing, no heat, no nothing. It was just going to be like some Mad Max era fortress.
3: Okay.
0: So that $57 million Malibu mansion was then promptly sold for $21 million.
3: Right. And like now the, yeah. down to the bones.
0: Yes, and now
3: nothing
0: the neighbors
3: really
0: are furious because they have this dumb eyesore flanked on a mansion by either side.
3: Come on.
0: But something I saw on Malibu Road, so right when you're getting into like Point Doom, is someone was having a yard sale.
3: Okay.
0: In easily a $60 or $70 million oceanfront property,
3: wow.
0: they were having,
3: having
0: a yard
3: sale.
0: I should have stopped
3: you
0: and shopped.
3: Stopped.
0: I did
3: I want
0: not.
3: To know what's available.
0: We just kind of rolled by and got a chuckle out of it.
3: Could you have afforded anything in this yard sale?
0: I was just going to ask you that. Like, do things go for $85 instead
3: like
0: of like $3?
3: I'm sure it's some designer piece of furniture that they're wanting to sell, you know, even if it's a discount.
0: Yeah.
3: Like $5,000.
0: Yeah, I blew that. I did not think about it. If you're
3: yeah.
0: out listening in California right now, someone's having a yard sale on Malibu Road.
3: I might have could have got a pretty good deal on something.
0: I have it on pretty good authority. Yeah, they had some interesting stuff. And you know where else I went? Talk about separating the art from the artist. We went to Neverland, where Michael Jackson's house.
3: Cool.
0: Yeah, Lincoln wasn't cute enough to get in. They're like, sorry, kid.
3: Or young enough.
0: Yeah, well, like 17. Who's old man Winter here? Get him out of here. They threw him out. But it was pretty powerful to go there just the same. I mean,
3: sure.
0: Michael Jackson lived
3: absolutely.
0: There.
3: Absolutely.
0: At the
3: I'd love
0: height,
3: to go there.
0: At the height of his fame.
3: I've been to Prince's home.
0: Have you?
3: Mm-hmm.
0: In Minnesota?
3: Yeah, Minnesota.
0: Paisley Park?
3: Yes.
0: Is it
3: there.
0: Rad?
3: It's rad. It's really cool. They preserved it. It's like you walk into the 80s when you walk in.
0: Really?
3: All of his clothing and his guitars.
0: Oh, I love that.
3: It's still a concert venue. They have concerts there like every week.
0: Because he had like a studio and
3: in
0: stuff,
3: studio,
0: right?
3: Yep. Mm-hmm.
0: Wow. Are the doorways smaller? Like the Chick-fil-A dwarf house?
3: You would think, but no.
0: No, okay.
3: Yeah.
0: Do you know Chick-fil-A has a dwarf house in Atlanta?
3: They do. I've been there.
0: Oh,
3: I used to
0: good.
3: Live in Atlanta. I lived in Atlanta
0: forgot
3: for my
0: about
3: last job.
0: That.
3: Mm-hmm.
0: A lot of people listening around the country don't know this, but the OG Chick-fil-A.
3: Yes, is right near the airport.
0: And it has the tiny dwarf house with
3: it's
0: the tiny
3: cool.
0: door.
3: You know, they redid that Chick-fil-A recently.
0: Okay.
3: But they preserved the historic
0: the entrance or whatever?
3: Mm-hmm.
0: That's pretty, it's only two
3: yeah.
0: places that have
3: and they
0: that.
3: Have more of an expanded menu. People may not know. It's more than just the traditional Chick-fil-A menu. They have other special items.
0: That you don't get anywhere
3: right,
0: else.
3: Right, because it's the original.
0: That's why you go on the road with Chandler.
3: Oh, I
0: after you're going to find the secret
3: I find
0: menus.
3: The good food places,
0: the
3: yes.
0: Chick-fil-A stuff. I love this. I was, so this is the only other clip I had on this, is that the number one female tennis player was like, no, we shouldn't do it. We shouldn't be playing against men. But Caitlin Clark, who is, of course, like the face of the league in a lot of ways, making a lot of money, wants nothing to do with this.
3: Right.
0: So she was asked about it, and she was like, we don't talk about that.
3: Yeah.
0: You know,
3: she's
0: just
3: already
0: for them
3: shrouded in controversy.
0: Is that her? I said this earlier.
3: She wants to be out of the headlines.
0: Yeah, I think she's just so tired of getting kicked in the face that she's like, I'm just not going to take a position
3: as
0: here.
3: I never played professional sports or growing up, really, but I did martial arts.
0: Yeah,
3: and
0: you did.
3: I would purposely want to train with a man because he's stronger and you are a little more challenged. But if I'm competing or testing, obviously I'm not going to pick a man to compete with.
0: Yeah, you want to compete against a woman and have a fair match.
3: Right.
0: But it's so dumb to me because what's happening now is, obviously we live in this dumb era where people's emotions are their facts. So last week, the Fauci testimony is the greatest example of this.
3: Right.
0: A lot of people who I know on the right were wrong. They thought there was this reckoning last week. They thought like the whole world saw Fauci exposed and now we all agree.
3: Right.
0: Half the country didn't even watch.
3: Yeah. All we did,
0: and any news outlet that covered it was like, well, the Republicans embarrassed themselves today going after a revered scientist. None of them were a scientist. I'm like, the Republicans were literally reading his diary entries.
3: Yeah.
0: That show he lied to all of us and made up most of these health guidelines.
3: Yes.
0: And, you know, people bargaining in good faith. There were folks that, like Stephen A. Smith, I'll give you an example, Charlemagne the God. Yes. They said Fauci looked terrible.
3: Yes.
0: But if you turn on MSNBC, they were like, oh, perfect game.
3: They're going to spin it.
0: I know. But the point is, because we're living in that world, nobody ever has to own their shame. And it's really bad for society because people who are like misleading us and dividing us and doing all of this ridiculous stuff have hardened everyone's convictions and every bad idea.
3: Yeah.
0: So as far as this, probably half the country thinks Fauci and the government did a perfect job during COVID.
3: Right.
0: And some right-wing MAGA people were eating horse dewormer.
3: Right.
0: And that's
3: right.
0: why people died.
3: It's true.
0: And they're not even like, there's not even acknowledgement of like, we got up to as many as 4 and 5 booster shots. But we were fired from jobs if we didn't take a vaccine.
3: Yes.
0: That they said blocked prevention.
3: Right.
0: If it is so powerful and the threat is so severe that we can justify firing people, shouldn't we as a country be wondering how we got to booster shot number 1, let alone number 4?
3: Exactly. Yeah.
0: But because we're not having that conversation and nobody gets to take the L, the next time something like this happens, like people aren't going to believe it.
3: Yeah.
0: That's why I'm trying to bring back shame.
3: Yeah.
0: Like people need to be shamed.
3: I agree.
0: You know, but when everyone's emotions becomes their facts, if your emotions for 2 years was Fauci's good, Republicans bad, you'll never abandon that.
3: Oh, absolutely.
0: If your emotions are, well, biological men should compete against women, no matter what irrefutable evidence we show you, you're not abandoning that.
3: Right.
0: And that's where the WNBA is. Mm-hmm. It got emotional for them.
3: Yeah, obviously. When you have a coach wearing a T-shirt during a game, making a statement.
0: The clip of the day.
3: Let's just play basketball.
0: Chandler Painter, you don't understand the way the world works now. But that is why, honestly, a lot of corporations got away from like those ESG scores, environmental, social, and governance and stuff, because they realized they had nothing to do with their product.
3: If
0: you sell burgers for a living, we don't need to know where you stand on climate change or defunding the police. Just
3: exactly.
0: eat the
3: Just
0: burger.
3: Eat, make the burgers.
0: I've said this 1,000 times, so forgive me. Okay. It is so surreal to me. It was Ben and Jerry's that got me to this point of, I've said this 1,000 times, okay? When I was a little kid, my white parents would yell at me for having ice cream. Now my ice cream yells at me for having white parents. Like, think about that. Ben and Jerry's is like, you colonizing fool.
3: Yes.
0: You're eating ice cream on stolen land, you chunky monkey.
3: I know.
0: And I'm like, no, I just want ice cream.
3: I know.
0: But you can't just have ice cream.
3: No, you have to have the message.
0: But we need to get back to that. Is
3: I
0: the
3: agree.
0: Point. Chandler Painter 2028. Don't go anywhere.
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0: bottom of the ninth on Fox Across America with Jimmy Fallon. Chanley Painter here to land the plane back in action.
1: Which I have done before.
0: You can fly planes.
1: I have flown a plane.
0: You are like so talented and capable for a person who wound up on this show. Like, I don't know. Who's running your life?
1: I don't know.
0: They should not be in charge. I kid, Chan. Chan's going to be on Fox or Saturday Night this weekend.
1: Yes.
0: We're excited about that.
1: I'm excited.
0: It is a big damn deal. If you are in the tri-state area, you ever want to come see Chanley, watch a live taping of the show. Tickets are free. FoxAcrossAmerica.com.
1: Mm-hmm.
0: If you want to go on the road and see me do stand-up, that will cost you. But anyway, we're going to San Antonio next, then Rockford, Illinois. Then
1: nice.
0: Fayetteville, Arkansas, your hometown. Ooh. You will not be there.
1: No, I'm going to be out of country.
0: I read this earlier because people thought I made it up.
1: Okay.
0: These are consecutive weeks on the road. Are you ready?
1: Mm-hmm.
0: So once we take Lincoln to college, last weekend of August, I then am going away with Jenny. It's our 20th wedding anniversary. Nobody thought it would last this long. Neither, you know, it's cool. We're going to go hang out. But then starting September 12th, This is consecutive. Fayetteville, Arkansas. Reading, Pennsylvania, Richmond, Virginia, Clearwater, Florida, Colorado Springs, Colorado, Santa Rosa, California, Grand Junction, Colorado, Indianapolis, Indiana, Oklahoma City, Oklahoma, Salt Lake City, Utah, Concord, New Hampshire, and I am officially off. Bang.
1: Wow.
0: It's going to be an aggressive fall.
1: That is.
0: Got to get into touring shape. You know what I'm saying? You got to eat good during the
1: That's
0: week.
1: Right.
0: You got to max out your energy.
1: Mm-hmm.
0: I'm actually, like, this is a thing. My son's going to college.
1: Right.
0: He's a lifeguard. He's hunky. He's in very good shape.
1: Yes.
0: But it would mean a lot to me if he came home from college and I was in better shape.
1: Yeah.
0: You know, so it's one of my favorite things in the world to do.
1: Mm-hmm.
0: Whenever you see me get fat, it's intentional. Meaning I'm not sitting here right now going, how did this happen? I know exactly how it happened. Oh, it was glorious. I've had the best time.
1: Oh, I understand.
0: I was at Bobby Van Steakhouse last night.
1: Ooh,
0: my favorite place in the city.
1: Where was my invite?
0: Imagine. You would have did great there.
1: I know.
0: I'll take you next time. They're big Fox fans.
1: Love it.
0: You would love that.
1: Love a good steak.
0: All right, good. I went with my executive producer, Victor.
1: Okay.
0: But tonight I'm going to the Bronx with the Link Man. Because I'm not on TV. There's a primary tonight. They don't want me anywhere near the TV.
1: Yeah,
0: they're not bringing me on to make balloon animals on Laura Ingraham's show while they're counting the votes and letting some guy from Hezbollah be the next senator from Michigan.
1: I know.
0: No chance of Jimmy being on the TV.
1: No, not tonight.
0: So I'll be up in the Bronx watching the Yankees. What do you think of that, Chan?
1: I love it. Where's my invite to that, too?
0: Damn. It's with the steakhouse invite. Somebody must have misplaced it.
1: How are the Yankees this year anyway?
0: They're like a game
1: mediocre,
0: out of first place. No, but they're hanging around.
1: Okay.
0: They got a shot. I mean,
1: I usually go to a game. I haven't been to one yet.
0: Oh, is that true?
1: Yeah.
0: This is actually my first Yankee game of the year. Me and the last year, because of all the weird traveling I do, me and Lincoln have been to more games at Dodger Stadium than in New York.
1: Wow.
0: Just weird, right?
1: That is weird.
0: But it's a great place to watch a game. Really nice.
1: Yeah.
0: It's so weird to go to a baseball game and see like so many good-looking people. Because it's good-looking people at Yankee games, but most of the people are my white trash friends from like this tri-state area that are just hammered. And even if they are good-looking, they're not good-looking at the game because they're so slashed.
1: Yeah.
0: You know,
1: the food is great at Yankee Stadium.
0: It's baseball food has come a long way.
1: Yes.
0: It used to be a hot dog, a cold, damp, hot pretzel, using air quotes, ice cream and a helmet, Cracker Jacks,
1: now
0: and a big bag
1: like
0: of peanuts.
1: Gourmet.
0: No, now they're flying in sushi. Yeah.

0: Man, I love this place. I've been surfing here since I was a kid. Now, seeing my grandson out on the water, it means everything to me. Watching him and taking in the blue waves, the sea breeze, the blurry horizon.
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0: The U.S. Treasury quietly released its official financial report for 2025. It appears by its own numbers, the U.S. government seems insolvent. It's reported that the Treasury shows about $6 trillion in assets and over $47 trillion in liabilities. Add it all up, and it looks like the U.S. owes more than $130 trillion it doesn't have. If that were a family, they'd earn $52,000 a year, spend $73,000, and already be more than $1 million underwater. Any accountant would call that insolvent.
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8: He says a deal could be imminent. I'm Sue Guzman, Fox News. President Trump says a deal on the Strait of Hormuz and Iran to denuclearize could come as early as Wednesday or Thursday. The president telling Fox's Trace Gallagher negotiations with Iran continued all day Tuesday on a peace deal. The president says if they don't make a deal, it's, quote, going to be too bad. Speaking to Fox's Trace Gallagher, the president said confronting Iran over its nuclear capability was long overdue.
9: This should have been done by other presidents for 50 years. You know, you keep hearing 47, but that's been for 3 years now. It's been over 50 years. Other presidents or other countries should have been able to do this. And I did something that I had to do, because if they had a nuclear weapon, this whole world would be a different place.
8: Primary races held in several states Tuesday.

0: Coast to Coast. We'll be right back. Don't go away. This is 570 KLIF.
1: 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We'll get safety tips for your student drivers and how you can be more aware on the road at 8:20.
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3: News. I'm Ted Linder. President Trump says a deal on the Strait of Hormuz and denuclearized Tehran could come as early as Wednesday or Thursday. The president telling Fox's Trace Gallagher negotiations with Iran continued all day Tuesday on a peace deal. The president said confronting Iran over its nuclear capabilities long overdue.
4: This should have been done by other presidents for 50 years. You know, you keep hearing 47, but that's been for 3 years now. It's been over 50 years. Other presidents or other countries should have been able to do this. And I did something that I had to do, because if they had a nuclear weapon, this whole world would be a different place.
3: Tonight's Powerball jackpot is worth at least $786 million. If you win, that's a cash value of at least $341 million. The jackpot, the biggest one for Powerball so far this year. 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

Lex Lonehood, Sean Latasseur, Alec Fernandez, Tim Banal, George Knapp, and Richard Serrett. I'm George Norrie, somewhere out there on Coast to Coast AM. We'll see you on our next edition. Until then, be safe, everyone.

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8: Still hoping for a deal with Iran. I'm Ted Lindner, Fox News. President Trump says a deal on the Strait of Hormuz and a denuclearized Tehran could come as early as Wednesday or Thursday. The president telling Fox's Trace Gallagher that negotiations with Iran continued all day Tuesday on a peace deal. The president said confronting Iran over its nuclear capability is long overdue.
9: This should have been done by other presidents for 50 years. You know, you keep hearing 47, but that's been for 3 years now. It's been over 50 years. Other presidents or other countries should have been able to do this. And I did something that I had to do, because if they had a nuclear weapon, this whole world would be a different place.
8: Five states holding primaries Tuesday. In Michigan, Trump-backed Representative John James winning Michigan's GOP primary for governor, besting millionaire businessman Perry Johnson. State Secretary of State Jocelyn Benson captured the Democratic nomination in the race to succeed term-limited Gretchen Whitmer. Also in Michigan, two Democrats vying for their party's nomination for U.S. Senate. The race pits more moderate Democrat Haley Stevens against progressive Abdul El-Sayed. Stevens says she likes her chances in the race. It's still too close to call.
10: If we are going to win this thing, which we are, we are going to have to get ready and show Mike Rogers what a little stick it to him looks like.
8: El Said speaking with his

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15: Good morning. It's 5:03 at DFW's Morning News. It's the 5th of August, and a happy hump day to you. Making our way through the work week. We got a lot of state news to bring you today, plus plenty of local stuff, but we begin with the global stories.
16: President Donald Trump said his administration had, quote, very good discussions with Iran during all-day negotiations on Tuesday. Oil prices fell, and Wall Street hit record highs in hopes that a deal to reopen the Strait of Hormuz could soon be reached.
15: Meanwhile, in the Lone Star State, data centers approvals in Texas are halted. The conversation continues with Fox's Gary Baumgarten.
17: Texas Governor Greg Abbott announcing a moratorium on the approval of data centers until regulatory agencies can audit proposed centers that want to connect to the state's electrical grid. The concern is that they will use as much as five times the grid's record for peak demand. More than 300 data centers are reportedly already online in Texas, and more than 200 more are planned. Gary Baumgarten, Fox News.
16: And one of those planned data centers happened last night. Westlake and Keller residents attended a commission meeting to voice concerns over a proposed center. Opponents criticized the noise, the proximity to their neighborhoods, and the short notice they were given about the facility. Developers say the building would include landscaping buffers to reduce noise. Following public objection, the Westlake Planning and Zoning Commission approved the proposal, advancing the project.
15: 5:05, let's get a break. Traffic for you right now. Here's Debbie Douglas on the fives.
18: Good morning. As you head into your early morning commute on North Loop 820 eastbound Beach Street to Roof Snow in Fort Worth, they are in the process of picking up those construction cones. East Loop 820 northbound Meadowbrook to Craig Street, that's still closed with road work. And through the Mid-Cities, Euless on 183 Express Toll headed westbound from Main Street over to FM 157 Industrial, that's still closed with road work. With Cliff Right Now Traffic on the fives, I'm Debbie Douglas.
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15: Let's take a look at your midweek forecast. Sunny and hot today with a high near 100 degrees. It'll feel hotter than 102. Tonight, clear and warm, low close to 78 degrees. Tomorrow, sunny and hot with a high near 100. The heat index, 106. Friday's high is 100. The low that day, 80 degrees. And into the weekend, sunny, hot, and humid. A high near 100 on Saturday. The low is 80. Sunday's high is 99. It'll feel like 106. And the heat index on Monday of next week, 107 degrees. Waking up warm this morning, 83 degrees in Dallas and 83 in Cowtown. 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
16: McKinney City Council voted to approve a site plan for a new mosque last night following a contentious meeting that grew hostile at times. Monty Cook with more.
0: More than 150 people signed up to speak at the meeting before the procedural vote on whether the site plan along Virginia Parkway conforms with the city's standards. The city's Planning and Zoning Commission recommended approval of the Islamic Association of McKinney's plan. The city council voted 7-0 to approve that plan. Bonnie Cook, KLIF News.
15: And two suspects in custody in Peru accused of drugging and murdering an American Airlines flight attendant who is based in Dallas. Eric Molina disappeared back in March during a layover in Colombia. We had that story then. Well, his body was found a few days later. And investigators in Colombia said this week that the two suspects had been captured in Peru. Their names haven't been released yet, but police say the suspects are members of a gang in Colombia that targets tourists and visitors.
16: And Waymo has opened its fully autonomous ride-hailing service to people in Dallas, eliminating the wait list that had been in place since their North Texas launch earlier this year. Sean Allen has details.
2: The expansion allows anyone to download the Waymo app and request a driverless ride within the company's Dallas service area. While airport trips are not yet available, Waymo is continuing to test fully autonomous operations at Dallas Love Field and has plans to begin serving airport travelers in the future. The company also intends to start testing on Dallas area freeways as the final step before allowing public rides on those routes. Sean Allen, KLIF News.
15: I always get lost as to which of these driverless vehicles are on the roads and which ones aren't and which ones have drivers and which ones don't, because I already thought that this happened.
16: Same here, and I see them all the time. And I have seen more often than not people driving, but I've seen some not driving.
15: Yeah, so I've seen several not driving, especially down right around here in the Victory Plaza area.
16: So I'm thinking they were still in the testing phase, so they didn't maybe have passengers in the back. You can't tell because the windows are tinted, but maybe that was the case.
15: Yeah, well, getting progress on that front, it looks like. Mm-hmm. All right, moving on. A Dallas man accused of forging real estate documents to steal three properties from an elderly man before his death. Christian Powers is in the newsroom and has details.
30: Sheriff's investigators say 41-year-old Kyle Scott Boyd was arrested last week on felony forgery and theft charges after allegedly transferring ownership of the properties into his own name. Detectives say the fraudulent transfers happened about 3 weeks before property owner William Thompson died in 2023. The investigation began after authorities uncovered suspected ownership fraud while investigating illegal dumping on the properties. Christian Powers, KLIF News.
16: And the Perot Museum in Dallas is considering a major expansion. According to state filings, the proposed $90 million project includes a four-level parking lot, a new entrance, covered walkway, additional event space, and upgraded bathrooms. The museum hasn't confirmed the plans. It did, however, acknowledge the filing and stated that long-range planning is part of the responsible stewardship. The possible expansion could begin in 2027 with the redesign of the Moody Family Children's Museum.
15: Off and running on a Wednesday, 5:10 at DFW's Morning News. Those are today's top stories, but there's plenty more to cover. We'll do that in trending topics. Cliff Notes coming up 7 minutes from right now, right after traffic and weather. We'll tell you about a California man arrested at Trump National Golf Club this week. What did he do? And a favorite is back on Apple TV. Which one is it? We'll talk about it coming up. That and more trending on the way. Good morning from 570 KLIF.
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5: Good morning. As you get into your early morning commute, for the most part, in good shape. Now, we do have this road work in Fort Worth on North Loop 820 eastbound, Beach Street to Roof Snow. That's closed for now, and it's got traffic stop from 35W, so a 10-12 minute delay. East Loop 820 northbound Meadowbrook to Craig Street, closed with road work. And 20 eastbound between 360 to Great Southwest Parkway through Arlington, road work right lane. With Cliff, right now traffic on the fives, I'm Debbie Douglas.
6: Taking a look at your 570 KLIF forecast today. You guessed it, sunny and hot, highs between 100 and 102. Tonight, clear and warm, lows between 78 and 82. Tomorrow, more sunshine, more heat, highs reaching 101. It'll feel more like 106, and sunny, hot, and humid throughout the weekend. Right now, you're waking up to 83 in Dallas, 82 in Fort Worth.
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8: And we're hitting trending topics on a Wednesday morning. Clayton Neville, Sybil Summers, getting you over the hump. Two more days after this one. Really, it's three if you're just waking up this morning, but maybe you're on your way home from work.
6: Oh, yeah. The third shifters.
8: The third shifters. Is that what they call it? The overnighters.
6: Yes, indeed.
8: So where are we then? Three and a half?
6: Potentially. I mean, we're technically morning people, but yeah. We get up in the middle of the night, so.
8: Very early morning, people.
6: Mm-hmm.
8: And an early morning to you, if you're listening to us now. We'll have plenty, including top and bottom of the hour updates throughout the day today. And at 9 o'clock, we'll pass the baton to Kilmeade. He's got you from 9 until noon. The Vince Show from noon until 3. All right, let's get after it on a Wednesday and find out what's trending nationwide.
6: And for that, we go to Fox's CJ Papa, who has today's Daily Snapshot.
9: It's August 5th, and this is your Fox Daily Snapshot. Today is Oyster Day, celebrating the different number of species of bivalve mollusks, which many find delicious. On this day in 1981, President Ronald Reagan fires more than 11,300 air traffic controllers, striking in violation of his order for them to return to work. Actress Marilyn Monroe is found dead in her home in 1962. The singer and sex symbol is still a Hollywood icon.
10: You own a yacht? Which one is it? The fake one?
11: Certainly not. With all the unrest in the world, I don't think anybody should have a yacht that sleeps more than 12.
10: I quite agree.
9: Toni Morrison, a novelist known for highlighting the black experience, died on this day in 2019. She was the first African-American woman to win the Nobel Prize in Literature in 1993. Her book, Beloved, won the Pulitzer Prize in 1988. I'm CJ Papa. That's your Fox Daily Snapshot.
8: All right. Appreciate it, CJ. Oyster Day, huh?
6: Mm-hmm.
8: Are you an oysterer?
6: I'm not. I've tried them because I try everything once, but didn't do it for me.
8: Yeah, I tried one like a week ago.
6: Oh, really?
8: I don't think it was my first time, but it was my first time in modern history.
6: Uh-huh.
8: And nah.
6: Didn't do it for you either?
8: Not really.
6: Yeah.
8: It was like swallowing a fish.
6: Yeah, it was like swallowing a raw, like what I would think of like bull testicle or something.
8: Yeah.
6: It tasted like, or it felt like that anyway, the texture.
8: It felt like swallowing bull testicles.
6: Yeah, which is usually one of those commodities that people love.
8: No, yeah,
6: like
8: absolutely.
6: A delicacy.
8: That's exactly right, because it's kind of slimy in there, and
6: mm-hmm.
8: it kind of like moves around on your tongue, and then... Right down the hatch.
6: Yeah. Aren't they called Rocky Mountain oysters?
8: I think so.
6: Now it all makes sense.
8: I've heard of those.
6: Yeah.
8: Yeah. People put like a bunch of sauce on there and salt and try to try to make it bearable. It's like, why are you trying so hard? Just don't eat it.
5: Mm-hmm.
8: Yeah, but you have to today because it's Oyster Day. 519 at DFW's Morning News. So a California man was arrested at Trump National Golf Club. We've been talking about it some in the headlines. I wanted to jump into that story now. Tom Graham has the details and then we'll discuss.
0: Federal agents say Janine John Talley is facing charges after he was spotted suspiciously walking the grounds at Trump National Golf Course in Rancho Palos Verdes, California. The 38-year-old was busted Sunday, days ahead of President Trump's planned visit to the course for a fundraiser. Investigators say Talley had a loaded pistol and a 16-round magazine. They add he was taking pictures at the golf course in an apparent effort to monitor security activities ahead of the president's arrival. Tom Graham, Fox News.
8: All right, Secret Service has their work cut out for them, don't they?
6: They are staying so busy.
8: You just never know.
6: Have been since before the administration took place, just during the campaign.
8: Yeah, and apparently for good reason as well.
6: Yeah.
8: A lot of activity going on. Mm-hmm. Plus, that's just the stuff we hear about. Can you imagine you tack on the stuff that we don't hear about?
6: Yeah.
8: And it's even crazier.
6: Oh, man.
8: And you know, President Trump is a guy whose life gets threatened so much. It doesn't seem to bother him. Now, I have no idea if it does or doesn't, and right. I know that he's talked about it before and stuff like that. But at the same time, like, he'll go on TV, tell jokes, you know, continue to discuss war. And I don't know. It's just the way that he just goes on.
6: He'll have a bloody ear and put his fist in the air yelling, fight, fight, fight.
8: Well, yeah. Yeah. Then there's the extreme examples. But yeah, that kind of thing.
6: It's, yeah.
8: I guess what else do you do, huh?
6: Mm-hmm.
8: It's his life.
6: He's got to show that he's made of steel.
8: Yeah, that's true. The conversations behind the scenes may be a different story, but I don't know. He seems like he knew what he was signing up for.
6: Yeah,
8: at least
6: for
8: this
6: sure.
8: time around. All right, 520. Let's go to the small screen.
6: Jason Sudeikis is back as England's favorite coach. Michelle Pulino has more.
12: Oi, welcome back. Good to see you.
13: You too.
14: Ted Lasso Season 4 lands on Apple TV. This time, Ted Lasso returns to England to coach AFC Richmond's newly formed second division women's football team, which Rebecca Hannah Waddingham has bankrolled. But the women have different ideas about soccer, or football, as they call it.
15: But football is life.
16: No, life is so much more than football.
13: Not as catchy, but
14: Juno Temple, Brett Goldstein, Brendan Hunt, and Jeremy Swift return with Jason Sudeikis. Michelle Pulino, Fox News.
8: All right, I've been waiting a long time for this one.
6: I know.
8: Like 2 weeks since I finished the third season, but my wife's been waiting a lot longer. Like some people have been waiting years for this.
6: Yeah, I'm going to look really dumb here, but because I've never seen it before, but I had no idea he was coaching a women's football team.
8: Yeah, this time around.
6: Okay.
8: Yeah,
6: oh, okay.
8: In season 4. It had been men previously.
6: All right, well then I'm not as dumb as I thought.
8: But now it's women.
6: Mm-hmm.
8: Yeah, you know, women's sports has taken off in recent
6: years.
8: Yeah. They hinted, though, at the end of season 3 that they might be getting a women's team.
6: Okay, so now it's all full
8: circle. Now he's coming back to coach, and apparently it's 3 years later
6: mm-hmm.
8: from the last season. So I'll pick that up probably after the show today.
6: Nice.
8: 522 at DFW's Morning News. The only problem with that is, and you know, I'm a guy who was used to a new episode of a show coming out every week, but mm-hmm. then I got used to the binging thing
6: yes.
8: in recent years, and so now that I'm all caught up on the show, I literally have to wait every week because they drop
6: that.
8: One each week. They don't do the whole thing.
6: Yeah. Sometimes they're nice and they'll drop like the first 2 or 3 episodes of a series. But yeah, I'm not a fan of the waiting a whole week. I've already forgotten. I'll even forget to go back and watch it again.
8: But that's how it used to be.
6: I know. But we get spoiled.
8: I know. That's exactly what it is. So yeah, that's a show that drops weekly. Hopefully at least they'll give us 2 to chew on.
6: Mm-hmm.
8: That would be nice. All right. Let's see. What else do we have? The world's first fast food hamburger chain expanding in North Texas. Texas. Good news already. Have they even opened the first one yet? Here's Mike Traina.
17: White Castle will open a new restaurant in Grand Prairie. The restaurant will be located in Epic Central along State Highway 161, making it the company's third location in the Metroplex. The new restaurant is expected to provide a dining destination for residents and visitors in the growing entertainment district. Construction plans and an opening date will be announced at a later date. 2 other locations are under construction in the Colony and Fort Worth. Mike Traina, KLIF News.
8: All right, Mike, thanks. Yeah, that's what I thought. The Colony's not open yet, neither is Fort Worth, but the Colony was the first one that was announced, but now we've got 3. And we said it. We knew that once one was announced, there were going to be several others, like that Chicago hot dog place, the beef sandwich spot, Portillo's. Yeah, they came here as their first location outside of Chicago or whatever, or their first in North Texas.
6: Yeah.
8: And then all of a sudden they had 11.
6: It's like acne. Like you get one little pimple and suddenly it's everywhere.
8: It's spreading.
6: Mm-hmm.
8: Yeah, except this tastes a lot better than acne.
6: Are you sure?
8: It really does. Okay. Yeah, White Castle. Oh my God, yeah.
6: I have to try that too.
8: It slides right through.
6: Let's talk about another big store here in Dallas, an effort underway to designate the flagship Neiman Marcus in downtown Dallas as a historical site. Our media partners at WFAA's Cynthia Izaguirre explains.
13: Our partners at the Dallas Business Journal report the Dallas Landmark Commission just filed the request. It says the building holds deep historical, architectural, and cultural significance to the city of Dallas and the state of Texas. Neiman Marcus opened its first store in downtown Main Street in 1907, then moved to the bigger store in 1914. The store is scheduled to close September 30th.
8: All right, Neiman Marcus, a staple in downtown. 524 at DFW's Morning News. Let's wind it down with sports. An expansion WNBA team has unveiled its new name and logo. Fox's Tony Genualdo has the introduction.
15: There's a new team in the WNBA, and it's the Cleveland Sirens. The team rolling out its new name and logo on Tuesday ahead of its debut season in 2028. The logo features a blue color palette meant to mirror the color of nearby Lake Erie, with the word mark resembling sound waves like the call of a siren. Cleveland did have a WNBA team from 1997 to 2003 called the Cleveland Rockers, but the team will go with a new identity and will not absorb the history of the Rockers. The Sirens will become the 16th WNBA team and play its home games at Rocket Arena, where the NBA's Cleveland Cavaliers play. Tony Genualdo, Fox News.
8: All right, Tony, appreciate it. The Sirens, huh? I kind of like that.
6: Yeah, a little mermaid action.
8: Yes, exactly. Mm-hmm. What was the new team? Oh, we talked about it, Las Vegas. If they get an NBA team, it'll be the Jacks.
6: Oh, yeah.
8: How cool is that?
6: The WNBA. Wait, it would be the
8: That would be NBA.
6: Oh, the NBA team, yeah.
8: If they get a team.
6: And then we came up with, what was it, the Queens? What did we call the
8: Queens?
6: The
8: Queens, that'd
6: WNBA?
8: Be another one.
6: Yeah.
8: They already have the Aces there, too.
6: Okay.
8: Yeah, so.
6: And then the
8: I just
6: Golden
8: like
6: Knights.
8: I like naming teams.
6: Yeah.
8: Maybe we should own one someday.
6: Let's do it.
8: That'd be awesome. Do they give those away for free?
6: I wish.
8: Yeah, they cost billions, don't
6: mm-hmm.
8: they? Yeah. All right. Well, there you go. The Cleveland Sirens, the newest ones. 526 now at DFW's Morning News. And coming up on the other side of 530, President Trump's been pushing the positive impact that the economy has had on the American people. And now he says he has the proof to back it up. We'll hear from the president in 5 minutes. Right now, though, traffic with Debbie Douglas.
5: Good morning. Just some road work to get in your way. North Loop 820 eastbound Beach Street to Roof Snow. That is a closure. Traffic stop from 35W, so about a 15-minute delay. On 20 eastbound between Anglin to Mansfield Highway through Forest Hill, this road work takes up a left lane. And in Arlington, 20 eastbound 360 on over to Great Southwest Parkway, we've got the right lane closed with road work. For the most part, in good shape, traffic volume still very light. With Cliff right now, traffic on the fives, I'm Debbie Douglas.
6: Taking a look at your 570 KLIF forecast today, sunny, hot, highs between 100 and 102. Then tonight, clear and warm, not much relief, lows in the high 70s to low 80s. Tomorrow, more sunshine, more heat, highs reaching 101, and it'll feel like 106. Then we'll round out the week with triple digits Friday through Sunday. Right now, you're waking up to 83 in Dallas, 82 in Fort Worth.
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1: Navigating today's top stories, it's 5:31 at DFW's Morning News, making our way till 9 o'clock. Kilmeade's up from 9 until noon, and the Vince Show from noon until 3. Clayton and Sybil with Dan Wilson behind the wheel. We'll check in with Brad Barton coming up in just about 5 minutes. How high can we go? It'll be hot again today. Dangerously hot. Potentially deadly heat. Higher than 100 degrees. Brad has a forecast right after Debbie Douglas traffic on the 5s. Let's get this thing going on a hump day.
2: Turn it

0: Just the things you need. And we can deliver that to you. Why? Well, because we've got a pulse on DFW, the nation, the state, and the world. 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
1: President Trump announced talks have been resumed with Iran, and a deal could come as early as today. Fox's Trey Yingst from Tel Aviv has the latest.
2: Speaking with Fox News, the president said that talks took place all day on Tuesday and that things are looking very good. He told Trace Gallagher what will happen if the Iranians back out of this agreement.
3: Well, if they back out again, they're going to get hit really hard. You know, they know that. They understand that.
2: The focus remains on the Strait of Hormuz, a critical international waterway that handles roughly 20% of the world's oil and LNG trade. CENTCOM released a statement saying the southern route through the Strait of Hormuz remains free and open for all commercial vessels seeking to transit the international waterway.
1: And the president also said during that interview that Iran doesn't want to admit that talks have been going well and states that they know that the U.S. will never let them have a nuclear weapon.
0: Let's come home to the States. President Trump's been pushing the positive impact that the economy has had on the American people since he took office, including gas prices and groceries, which a lot of people say are way too high. The president on Fox's Fox at Night with Trace Gallagher said that he's been pleased with what he's been seeing across the country.
3: We have more people working in the United States today than ever in history. We're doing an unbelievable job. Costs are coming way down. I inherited, you know, they talk about costs. I inherited very, very high costs, and they're all coming down now. The food, the groceries, it's all coming down. We've done a great job.
0: Now, polls show Americans are unhappy with affordability nationwide. We've been hearing that, too, particularly with gas prices. And a lot of it has to do with the inconsistency.
1: Mm-hmm.
0: How they're up, down again. You know, you think everything's good, and then they're back up to $4 on average.
1: And it's just so random, too. I filled up yesterday, and it was $3.52, I believe. But then the one by my house was $3.79.
0: Yeah.
1: I was like, which? How? And then today I saw $3.49 on my drive-in. If only I had waited.
0: Yeah, I mean, it doesn't necessarily mean that people are out of a job. Like, they're referring to the job numbers right there.
1: Uh-huh.
0: It's more about high prices.
1: Yes.
0: You know, and how many jobs do you have to get? My wife and I were talking last night. Between the two of us, you know how many jobs we have?
1: Four.
0: Seven.
1: Wow.
0: Yeah, and we're two humans.
1: Yeah.
0: One man and one woman.
1: Oh, my goodness.
0: Seven jobs.
1: Mm-hmm.
0: And, I mean, we can barely put food on the table.
1: Yeah.
0: So that's just the way it works, I guess, in this economy. So, but yeah, there are jobs are plenty. It's just that they don't pay as much as people are charging to eat.
1: Right.
0: Yeah,
1: that's
0: that seems
1: the problem.
0: To be the struggle. All right, let's get to the election. 5:35 here. There was some news last night in the primaries.
1: The race between Democratic Senate primary has still been undecided, with progressive Abdul El-Sayed barely in the lead over Haley Stevens. Fox's Madeline Rivera from Washington has the latest.
4: Far-left candidate Abdul El-Sayed is leading establishment-backed Haley Stevens by a little more than a percentage point. Though the race has not yet been called, El-Sayed is already turning his attention to his potential opponent in November, Republican Mike Rogers.
5: Whatever happens tonight, we have a responsibility to assure that we unite to make sure that Mike Rogers never sees the inside of the U.S. Senate.
4: But there are still many remaining votes in Wayne County, the state's most populous county where Detroit is located. Stevens is leading there by about 4 percentage points, with roughly 18% of the votes still remaining.
1: The winner will go up against Republican nominee Mike Rogers in November.
0: And that was Michigan. Down in Missouri, a bitter rematch for a congressional seat saw Cori Bush lose last night. Of course, she was the former congresswoman from Missouri. She tried to get back on Capitol Hill, but last night the voters said no. We'll have more on that coming up after 6 o'clock with Fox News Radio. But right after 5:40 this morning, we're going to talk about a saga, a family saga playing out on national TV. We're talking more about Moreno and Miller up on Capitol Hill. We've got that for you next. Right now, though, I want to jump into traffic with Debbie Douglas.
6: Good morning. As you get into your early morning commute, we do have a closure in Royce City, Rockwall County, 30 westbound FM 548. Got major accident working. Traffic is stopped from FM 2642. Now, we did pick up the road work in Forest Hill at 20 eastbound Anglin to Mansfield Highway. Traffic now flowing freely from Wichita Street. And in Arlington, they picked up that road work at 20 eastbound 360 to Great Southwest Parkway, has now reopened. With Cliff right now, traffic on the fives. I'm Debbie Douglas.
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10: Now, one way or another, this high-pressure heat dome is going to persist here, sometimes slightly west of us, sometimes slightly east, but always close enough to keep triple-digit heat in our forecast for at least the next 10 days to 2 weeks. Today, sunny and hot, with highs 100 to 102, winds out of the south 8 to 10 miles an hour. Clear and warm overnight, lows either side of 80. Tomorrow, sunny and hot with high near 101, heat stress index up to 106, but still southwest winds, 8 to 10 miles per hour, fairly dry air. Friday, mostly sunny, hot, a little more humid with a high of 100. Saturday, sunny, hot, and 100. Again, more humid on Saturday. Same things on Sunday and Monday, sunny, hot, and humid, highs near 100. I'm meteorologist Brad Barton.
1: 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Currently 82 in Dallas, 79 in Fort Worth.
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1: Getting through it together here at DFW's Morning News. We get a turn to Capitol Hill, a wild story that continues to have development, Sybil. Allegations against Congressman Max Miller are still playing out in D.C. as his former father-in-law opts not to mince words when speaking with reporters. We're talking about Senator Bernie Moreno. We had this story earlier in the week. Well, it's got more juice to squeeze. Max Miller has been called to resign, not only by Bernie Moreno, but by other leaders in Congress as well, amid allegations that Miller abused Moreno's daughter physically. Miller denies the allegations and says he will not drop his bid for re-election. Well, Moreno was asked about Miller's response by reporters yesterday in the halls.
3: This is truly the seventh level of hell. This has been a horrific experience for my entire family. My daughter specifically did not want this to be out in the public.
4: And he said his daughter Emily lives in constant fear of Max Miller.
3: Not like something that's existential, but deeply in her heart, she fears what this guy is capable of.
1: You just don't often hear people, you know, this high profile of a lawmaker coming out and saying something this personal.
4: Airing their dirty laundry.
1: You can kind of hear the desperation in his voice. Now, Moreno told reporters that Miller once held his granddaughter's little blue bunny stuffed animal hostage for 48 hours. He said it was like a custody exchange and they were asking for the bunny and he was like, I don't have to give it to you. I'm not going to give it to you. So, aww. Yeah, no, it's nasty, right? Apparently, it was out of spite for the family, but Miller was on CNN with Jake Tapper and he was asked about that. He said the allegations are politically motivated.
5: Sadly, this has nothing to do with my daughter, Jake, and that's what this entire thing is about. This is nothing more than an individual who's being politically vindictive and talking about a blue bunny when I have text messages I can show you from our parent coordinator, who is a mandatory court reporter, who said that Mr. Moreno would be coming over my home, and then another individual came who I don't know.
4: So attorneys for Miller now apologizing after a shirtless photo of the couple's daughter was included in digital files compiled by Miller's legal team. Miller is now suing for defamation. Senator John Thune was asked about Moreno's comments this week.
6: It's a very sad and unfortunate case. It is a family matter. And I don't have any observations beyond that.
4: The majority leader was also pressed on whether members of Congress who are accused of assault should stay in office.
6: Those decisions on the future there are going to be made ultimately by the people of Ohio.
1: So the House Ethics Committee confirmed that it is launching an investigation into the allegations that Miller engaged in domestic violence and or illegal drug use in violation of the code of conduct on Capitol Hill. Miller, though, publicly called for the investigation. He said, I'm an open book, take a deeper dive, and that's exactly what they're doing right now. But as far as like family sagas and ugly divorce and nasty custody battles, this one's right up there with the best of them or worst of them, whatever you want to say there. Because it's playing out not only in the hallways of Congress, but on national TV and radio.
4: Mm-hmm. Yeah, in the public eye for sure.
1: Yeah, absolutely. 546 at DFW's Morning News. When there are more developments out of that developing story, we'll bring them to you. But right after 550, we'll check in with our entertainment correspondent. Michelle Polino has some country music news. And then we'll go up to over to Westlake. Data centers in North Texas continue to steal the headlines. We've got an update to our West coming up. But right now, let's check traffic. Here's Debbie Douglas.
7: Good morning. As you get into your early morning commute, we do have a closure in Royce City, Rockwall County, 30 westbound FM 548. Got a major accident working. Traffic is stopped from FM 2642. Now, we did pick up the road work in Forest Hill at 20 eastbound Anglin to Mansfield Highway. Traffic now flowing freely from Wichita Street. And in Arlington, they picked up that road work at 20 eastbound 360 to Great Southwest Parkway has now reopened. With Cliff right now, traffic on the fives. I'm Debbie Douglas.
8: Now, one way or another, this high-pressure heat dome is going to persist here, sometimes slightly west of us, sometimes slightly east, but always close enough to keep triple-digit heat in our forecast for at least the next 10 days to 2 weeks. Today, sunny and hot, with highs 100 to 102, winds out of the south 8 to 10 miles an hour. Clear and warm overnight, lows either side of 80. Tomorrow, sunny and hot with a high near 101. Heat stress index up to 106, but still southwest winds, 8 to 10 miles per hour, fairly dry air. Friday, mostly sunny, hot, a little more humid with a high of 100. Saturday, sunny, hot, and 100. Again, more humid on Saturday. Same things on Sunday and Monday, sunny, hot, and humid, highs near 100. I'm meteorologist Brad Barton.
4: Thank you, Brad. Currently 82 in Dallas, 79 in Fort Worth.
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4: Taking you to the 6 o'clock headlines with Fox News Radio. 8.5 minutes to get there. Clayton Neville and Sybil Summers. Dan Wilson leading the way. He's on the other side of the glass. He'll bring you a forecast with Brad Barton just after 5:55 this morning. Will we break 100 before we're off the air today? Well, probably not, but it wouldn't be long after that, I wouldn't think. Heat index values in triple digits. It's dangerous and potentially deadly heat. Stay weather aware today. All right, Sybil, obviously that's a big local story, the heat. That expands to be a national story. But I do want to talk about some contentious local meetings in DFW last night. There were a few of them.
5: Yeah, so McKinney City Council voted to approve a plan for a new mosque last night. More than 150 people signed up to speak before the procedural vote on whether the site along Virginia Parkway conforms with the city standards. The Planning and Zoning Commission recommended approval of the Islamic Association of McKinney's plan. City Council voted 7-0 to approve it.
4: Yeah, there was some backlash to that, and we'll continue to have reaction throughout the show and likely throughout the week. But another meeting to discuss is a site plans approved for data centers over in Westlake.
5: And WFAA was at that meeting last night where there was pushback. Here's Adriana De Alba.
6: The Planning and Zoning Commission approved a site plan for a controversial data center. We listened to hours of emotional testimony, and immediately after, there were angry outbursts from people in the crowd who shouted that they are not done fighting this. The presentation lasted minutes.
7: And really be considerate of all our neighbors around us. And so...
6: the pushback, much longer.
8: Would you want to live in conditions like this? I don't think so. Why do you want that for us? Move it.
6: Westlake's planning and zoning meeting tonight jam-packed as developers presented site plans for a data center people strongly oppose.
7: We were never notified about this.
6: Neighbors from Westlake and Keller concerned about noise, the environment, and their quality of life.
9: When I learned on Thursday that a large data center was being built next to our neighborhood, I was shocked. And upset.
6: The proposed site sits along US 377, just across the city line from homes in Keller's Marshall Ridge neighborhood.
8: And our lives are about to be turned upside down if that data center moves next door.
6: The disagreement is happening between city officials, too. Keller's mayor says city leaders were blindsided. Westlake says the plans were shared more than a year ago, and the project would boost tax revenue with minimal water use and noise.
10: Please move it. Build it. Just don't build it next to our homes.
6: The proposal comes one day after Governor Greg Abbott ordered a pause on new data center approvals seeking to connect to the state's electric grid pending a regulatory review. And despite pushback, the Planning and Zoning Committee did give this the green light. In Westlake, I'm Adriana De Alba.
4: Adriana De Alba with our media partner, WFAA-TV. You could hear the hisses and boos there.
5: I know. I mean, that is a good point. Yes, build it, just not by my house. But yeah. Everybody's pointing. It's the Spider-Man meme.
4: That's a thing. Can't make everybody happy, can
5: right.
4: you? Tough job for a lot of these commissioners and city leaders. 5:55, we're headed for 6 o'clock. We got top of the hour headlines with Fox News Radio. And we're going to tell you a story locally about Neiman Marcus in the city of Dallas parting ways. We've got more details on that coming up. First, let's check traffic with Debbie Douglas.
11: Good morning. Got a couple of new trouble spots. Let's start on 35 northbound at East 10th Street, Dallas. This accident has two middle lanes blocked. 15-17 minute delay. Traffic stop from Clarendon. And 35 northbound Highline. This wreck in the right lane just occurred. A little bit of stop and go from Continental. Now, we still have this closure in Rockwall County, Roy City. 30 westbound at FM 548 closed due to a major accident. With Cliff right now, traffic on the fives. I'm Debbie Douglas.
12: Well, it's been nearly 3 weeks here since we had any rain. At the same time, it's been near 100 degrees every day since then. And barring, you know, a tropical storm or a hurricane, we have another probably 2 weeks to go. Today, sunny and hot. Highs 100 to 102 this afternoon. South winds 8 to 10. Clear and warm overnight. Low 78 to 82. Tomorrow, sunny and hot with a high near 101. Wind southwest 8 to 10 miles an hour. Friday, a little more humid with a high near 100. Heat stress index 105. Saturday, Sunday, and Monday. Highs all 3 days, 99 to 100. The heat stress index is probably going to be over 105 from this weekend into early next week. I'm meteorologist Brad Barton.
5: Thank you, Brad. Currently 82 in Dallas, 79 in Fort Worth.
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10: Humping the headlines on a hump day. Good morning.
11: No, I said hump everything.
10: Well, don't worry. We got traffic. We got weather. We got sports. We got it all. In fact, we have a pulse on the Metroplex. Clayton and Sybil with Dan Wilson, Brad Barton, Debbie Douglas, and the entire crew. Let's get started with some local news.
12: Tarrant County commissioners are delaying a vote on a proposed reduction in the number of polling sites for the November midterms. During a meeting that became tense at times, the commissioners agreed that the list proposed by Dallas County Elections Administration included too few locations. The administrator had proposed 176 polling places, down from 316 during the 2022 midterms. After hearing from speakers who mostly opposed a reduction in polling sites, commissioners unanimously decided to delay a vote on the issue until their September 1st meeting.
10: A lot of controversies at meetings across North Texas yesterday. The McKinney City Council voted to approve a site plan for a new mosque last night, following a really contentious meeting that grew hostile at times. So not only was it going on in Tarrant County, but over in Collin County, too.
13: More than 150 people signed up to speak at the meeting before the procedural vote on whether the site plan along Virginia Parkway conforms with the city's standards. The city's Planning and Zoning Commission recommended approval of the Islamic Association of McKinney's plan. The city council voted 7-0 to approve that plan. Bonnie Cook, KLIF News.
10: Mayor George Fuller, the former mayor of McKinney, I should say, he was speaking at that last night. I saw a post on his social media. That's how I kind of got cued into what was going on. It was long.
12: Oh, boy.
10: It's like 9 paragraphs.
12: Had to use the notes app.
10: Yeah, and it started with like a rough night in McKinney, followed by 9 paragraphs from George Fuller. Yeah, and it all had to do with this mosque situation. A very developing story in McKinney, but plenty of pushback there. It really did get contentious. I was just looking at the TV and they were showing some security guards and sheriff's office.
12: Oh, wow.
10: Deputies removing people from there last night. It happened at another meeting in North Texas, too, and we'll get to that coming up after traffic and weather. But first, let's hit Debbie Douglas on the roadways.
14: Good morning. As you head into your early morning commute, we'll start with some good news. We've just cleared a couple of our trouble spots. That accident was a closure in Roy City at 30 westbound at FM 548. That is just now reopened. All clear. Cleared the wreck at 35 northbound at Highline. Still have an accident. 35 northbound at East 10th Street. We've got 3 left lanes blocked and already it's a 30-minute delay. Traffic is stopped from Illinois Avenue. With Cliff right now, traffic on the fives. I'm Debbie Douglas.
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0: Now, one way or another, this high-pressure heat dome is going to persist here, sometimes slightly west of us, sometimes slightly east, but always close enough to keep triple-digit heat in our forecast for at least the next 10 days to 2 weeks. Today, sunny and hot, with highs 100 to 102, winds out of the south 8 to 10 miles an hour. Clear and warm overnight, lows either side of 80. Tomorrow, sunny and hot with high near 101, heat stress index up to 106, but still southwest winds, 8 to 10 miles per hour, fairly dry air. Friday, mostly sunny, hot, a little more humid with a high of 100. Saturday, sunny, hot, and 100. Again, more humid on Saturday. Same things on Sunday and Monday, sunny, hot, and humid, highs near 100. I'm meteorologist Brad Barton.
12: Thank you, Brad Barton. Currently, it's 81 in Dallas and 79 in Fort Worth. 6:07 is your news time, and back to the top stories of the day. Westlake and Keller residents attended a commission meeting Tuesday to voice concerns over a proposed data center. Another contentious meeting where opponents criticized the noise, proximity to their neighborhoods, and short notice about the proposed facility. The developer said the building would include a landscaping buffer to reduce noise, and despite public objection, the Westlake Planning and Zoning Commission approved the proposal, advancing the project.
10: Meanwhile, in Dallas, an effort underway to designate the flagship Neiman Marcus store in downtown is a historic site. WFAA-TV's Cynthia Izaguirre explains.
2: Our partners at the Dallas Business Journal report the Dallas Landmark Commission just filed the request. It says the building holds deep historical, architectural, and cultural significance to the city of Dallas and the state of Texas. Neiman Marcus opened its first store in downtown Main Street in 1907, then moved to the bigger store in 1914. The store is scheduled to close September 30th.
12: And again, Cynthia Izaguirre with WFAA. Waymo has opened its fully autonomous ride-hailing service to Dallas, eliminating the wait list that had been in place since the North Texas launch earlier this year. The expansion allows anyone to download the Waymo app and request a driverless ride within the company's Dallas service area. While airport trips aren't yet available, Waymo is continuing to fully test autonomous operations at Dallas Love Field and plans to begin serving airport travelers in the future. The company also intends to start testing on Dallas area freeways as the final step before allowing public rides on those routes.
10: And the Perot Museum in Dallas considering a major expansion. Sean Allen tells us more from the KLIF newsroom.
3: According to state filings, the proposed $90 million project at the Perot Museum includes a four-level parking lot, a new covered walkway, a new museum entrance, additional event space, and upgraded bathrooms. While the museum has not confirmed the plans, it acknowledged the filing and stated that long-range planning is part of responsible stewardship. The possible expansion could begin in 2027 with the redesign of the Moody Family Children's Museum. Sean Allen, KLIF News.
10: All right, Sean, appreciate it. So much money goes into that thing, you know, so many donations. It's a gem in North Texas. All the museums are, but that one I was driving by through downtown the other day, and I saw that big dinosaur, you know, that sits off of Woodell Rogers. Mm-hmm. Like when you go up the escalator, you can see it through the glass.
12: Oh, yeah.
10: Like, that is so cool.
12: I was picturing the Vadgiraffe outside the Dallas Zoo, and I was like, wait, that's
10: no, not
12: a
10: that one. Yeah. That one's cool, too, though.
12: I know.
10: You get that big giraffe when you go by the zoo, and then now you've got the T-Rex. And it's been there for a decade at least.
12: Mm-hmm. That museum is amazing.
10: It really is. Yeah, more money going into it now. 6:10 at DFW's Morning News. And coming up at 6:15, we got traffic and weather for you. Our first sportscast in the morning at 6:17. We got some country music news for you at 6:18. And the Dallas Cowboys are in Oxnard, but they are coming back to North Texas. Your chance to get involved in training camp, and we've got details on that 9 minutes away. Good morning from 570 KLIF.
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0: 6:15, we're checking traffic on the fives. 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
1: Good morning. As you head into your early morning commute, we'll start with some good news. We've just cleared a couple of our trouble spots. That accident was a closure in Roy City at 30 westbound at FM 548. That is just now reopened. All clear. Cleared the wreck at 35 northbound at Highline. Still have an accident. 35 northbound at East 10th Street. We've got three left lanes blocked and already it's a 30-minute delay. Traffic has stopped from Illinois Avenue. With Cliff Right Now traffic on the fives, I'm Debbie Douglas.
2: Well, the risk of grass fires and wildfires is still fairly nominal right now. But as it's been almost 3 weeks since we had any rain and temperatures continue to hit near 100 each afternoon, that wildfire risk is going to increase over the next 10 days to 2 weeks. Today, sunny and hot, highs 100 to 102, light southerly winds. Lows tonight, 78 to 82. Tomorrow, sunny and hot with high near 101, southwesterly winds 8 to 10. On Friday, mostly sunny, hot and humid with a high near 100. And unlike last weekend, we are not expecting any cold fronts this time around. Saturday, sunny, hot and humid, high near 100, 99 on Sunday, and once again, near 100 early next week. Meteorologist Brad Barton.
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5: Cowboys training camp rolls on in Oxnard. Veteran linebacker D. Winters impressed by new defensive coordinator Christian Parker.
6: He's doing a really great job, especially with these blitzes. The knowledge that he has, the scheme that he has behind him, I think it sets us up for success. And as a player, that's what you want. You want to play fast and kind of know the ins and outs. And I think he does a really good job of that.
5: 39 days until the Cowboys season opener against the Giants. Another historic extension in the NFL. Bears giving tackle Darnell Wright a four-year, $116 million deal with 93 of it guaranteed. Wright becomes the highest paid right tackle in NFL history. Mackenzie Gore throws six shutout innings, helping the Rangers to beat the Giants 5-4. Lefty had not had a scoreless start since May 29th. Rangers and Giants again at 1:35 today. I'm Ryan Baldwin from 96.7 and 1310 The Ticket.
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0: 6:17 at DFW's Morning News. Thanks for making us a part of your work week. We're getting through it together, staying informed. We get another bottom of the hour news update coming up in 12 and a half minutes, and we'll have another sportscast in half an hour with Ryan Baldwin at our sister station, The Ticket. But I thought we'd talk a little bit about Cowboys right now. So as camp continues, the Cowboys are going to return from Oxnard later this month, and we heard this week that they're going to host two public practices at the Ford Center in Frisco. Have you ever been to a training camp practice, like as a fan? You've covered them, right?
3: Yeah, I've covered them. And as a fan, I've gone to like gather audio. So I was there like amongst the people doing man on the street stuff.
0: Yeah, okay.
3: So yes, I've experienced it as a fan. And actually, yes, I have gone whenever I wasn't actually technically working. I mean, you're still there with your media pass, but you're off the clock. So you can still kind of like party and hang out.
0: Yeah, yeah. So. Participate in all the festivities. And then I remember going to Cowboys camp. I was probably 10.
3: Mm-hmm.
0: There's a picture of me with Troy Aikman in a golf cart.
3: Oh, how fun.
0: And it was down in Austin. It was at St. Ed's. It was when I was on the campus at St. Edward's University down
3: okay.
0: there. Yeah, so that was a long time ago, like early 90s.
3: Yeah.
0: Anyway, but training camp in the Cowboys, it's always fun to get a peek when you can, but because they're in California, a lot of people can't.
3: Mm-hmm.
0: Well, that changes on August 25th and August 26th, an opportunity to go see them at the Star. That should be pretty cool. Plus, apparently there's other festivities there too, like the cheerleaders. Rowdy's going to be out there. Jerry Jones is supposed to speak.
3: Mm-hmm.
0: That'll be cool.
3: Yeah.
0: Let's see. A post-practice tailgate, a drone show, player appearances, parking, and admission are free. That's the 25th and 26th of August. Your chance to see Cowboys training camp.
3: That'll be awesome.
0: And is that still technically training camp?
3: Yeah.
0: Okay.
3: Mm-hmm.
0: Yeah. Because you're still in August at that point.
3: Right.
0: When's the first game? Like the second week of September, something like that?
3: The first, yeah. I think it's maybe the first week of September, but preseason is in August.
0: Yeah.
3: So
0: getting close to that. And of course, we'll check in with John Ingham, our Cowboys correspondent, a little bit later on in the week. He'll give us more information on the team, but your chance to see the Cowboys coming up here in just a few weeks.
3: Mm-hmm.
0: All right, from sports to country music.
3: Country music has broken a Billboard record. Michelle Polino has more.
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9: I'm Michelle Polino.
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9: Country music has claimed all top five slots of the all-genre Billboard Hot 100 chart for the first time in history. Thanks to Elle Langley and Morgan Wallen, who currently stand at number one on the singles and album charts, respectively. And to Taylor Swift's return to country for I Knew It, I Knew You, and newcomer Stella Lefty officially joining the ranks of hitmakers with her single Boston. Meantime, Langley's Choosin' Texas, the biggest single of the year so far, maintains its number one perch on the chart and its 16th history-making week at that position. Jelly Roll is going on hiatus. The country singer informed fans during his concert in Salt Lake City, Utah last week, saying, "I'm fixing to take some time off and heal." The singer's tour break comes after he finalized his divorce from Bunny XO last month. That's Fox Country on Fox News.
0: And that whole saga between Bunny XO and Jelly Roll has taken a turn, because if you remember when it was first announced, they were like, "It doesn't matter, we're still best friends. Nobody talk any trash about one of us because we love each other.
3: Yes.
0: We just can't be together." But now, it sounds like it's getting a little bit uglier.
3: I know. Well, this is when you start picking apart the items, and I had this before I met you,
0: and now
3: all
0: he needs
3: that
0: a break
3: stuff.
0: From life.
3: Uh-huh.
0: And, yeah. So I actually heard some accusations flying around out there.
3: Uh-oh.
0: And there have been, about infidelities. They came out and cleared it up and said there haven't been.
3: Mm-hmm.
0: But I've also heard some rumors that since then there's been some jealousy going
3: Ooh.
0: Around. Yeah, so who knows what the reality is, but apparently it's not as clean as a break as we thought that it once was.
3: I wonder which side was cheating.
0: I don't know.
3: Hmm.
0: I don't know. Didn't they both lose a bunch of weight?
3: I mean,
0: or was it more him?
3: He definitely did. She's always been a little bit, let's say, curvy,
0: mm-hmm.
3: but she's had that look where a lot of guys in that industry would probably want to bang her.
0: Yeah.
3: And so she probably could also easily, if she wanted to, get some side action.
0: Yeah. Well, Jelly Roll's going to take a break from the action for a mm-hmm. little while, at least the public action.
3: Interesting.
0: All right, 621, that's your entertainment. Let's turn to politics. Texas Senate candidate James Tallarico has a slim lead right now in the race against AG Ken Paxton. That, according to a new Fox News poll. So 51% of registered voters in Texas say they prefer the Democrat over the Trump-backed Republican. On Fox's Hannity, Paxton says his opponent is not being transparent in the race.
8: This guy has been in the Texas House relatively unknown, no real accomplishments, and now he's running for U.S. Senate. And he didn't have to talk about his positions very much in the primary. And he's had 3 months now, while I was in the runoff, to raise money. He's raised like $30 million.
0: Now, Tallarico has called Attorney General Paxton worse than Ted Cruz, referring to the hardline Republican senator. So they're not holding back, both of them campaigning in North Texas, and they'll continue to do that over the next several months. I expect it to get a little bit uglier
3: yes.
0: as we get closer to November. You say that with a smile.
3: Well, I was just thinking the exact same thing as it came out of your mouth. As we get closer to people actually heading to the ballot box, it's going to get nastier and nastier, and we're going to start seeing all those commercials and hearing them.
0: Yeah.
3: With the deep voice guy and the big, like it's a black and white picture with the red splash over it.
0: Slinging and mud.
3: Yes, exactly.
0: Let it begin or let it continue.
3: Mm-hmm.
0: Let's ramp it up. 623 at DFW's Morning News. We got a story out of College Station to hit.
3: Yeah, professors are now suing the Texas A&M system over limits on teaching race and gender. Good old Jerry Gary Baumgarten has more.
11: Four professors and a national faculty group want to block the system's restrictions on teaching about race, gender, and sexuality, and say they want to reinstate courses canceled under the policy, which bars professors from advocating race or gender ideology or teaching topics related to sexual orientation or gender identity. The suit claims the restrictions violate their First Amendment rights. No comment thus far from Texas A&M. Gary Baumgarten, Fox News.
0: Jerry B, appreciate it, bud.
3: Thank Good you. Old Gary Jerry.
0: 623 at DFW's Morning News. There's some state headlines for you. Now I want to expand to the national news. There's still a lot of talk about Aaron Rodgers, the Pittsburgh Steelers quarterback. I actually saw old Dallas Cowboys coach and current Steelers head man, Mike McCarthy, come
3: Ooh.
0: Out and comment about Aaron Rodgers' comments this week. And he said, "Players will be players. We just got to make sure that they focus. They're uh-huh. people too, and they can talk." But you know what? He's really not a whole lot he can say because he's the star QB. Like,
3: right.
0: if it would have been a younger player, he might have had more to say, but not Aaron Rodgers.
3: Plus, they have such a history. I mean, he's going to support his boy.
0: Yeah. So Aaron Rodgers was on the Pat McAfee show on ESPN this week. They were live from training camp with the Pittsburgh Steelers. I don't know if it's in Pittsburgh or just somewhere else in Pennsylvania, but it was outside. They had the whole show set up out there, the TV cameras and all that. And Rodgers decided to use that opportunity to go off on Anthony Fauci. We played some of this yesterday in the cluck around. Here's another piece.
12: Okay. Like that absolute coward, Tony Fauci.
0: So he said he was going to plead the fifth when they asked him a question. That's how all this started.
12: You kidding me?
13: Yeah, 111 times.
12: You got a pardon and you pleaded over 100 times at the White House? What are you scared of, Tony? I thought you were the science. I thought you were, I am science, and you get up there and you can't answer a question. And how much time did the network spend on that? How much time did they spend on my responses every week, on my vaccination status, on Taylor and Travis's wedding? Did they do even a minute on Tony Fauci?
13: No, I don't think I've heard anything.
12: No, I bet they didn't.
13: But on that note.
12: Then there was another scandal this offseason, too, involving a voter for MVP, for Coach of the Year. How much time did your network spend? Where's your camp? Did your network spend on that?
13: Our network.
12: Go back to Fauci.
0: Now you can hear the ESPN guys trying to pivot, like, oh, uh-oh.
12: Yeah. Go back to the coward Tony Fauci and science. You're spending the entire time writing in his diary about how fun it is to be famous. You got to be kidding me.
13: Okay, so on that note.
12: What are you going to say about me now? No, seriously, what are they going to say about me now? Now that you can't talk about the COVID stuff, because obviously it was made in a lab in China. That's like not even questionable anymore. Tony Fauci is an absolute criminal. I'm on good terms with my family. What are you going to say now?
13: It's been a fun ride for you, I would say.
12: It's been a great life and a great career. And it's nice to be sitting on this side now, especially after that coward played the fifth over 100 times.
13: Okay.
12: I thought you had a pardon there, Tony. Why couldn't you answer one question the entire time?
13: We got 4 minutes.
0: Man, he just didn't hold back at all. Did he even mention in there that he was on good terms with his family again?
3: Yeah, he's probably been waiting for that, though, for that release.
0: And that's his outlet, too, the Pat McAfee Show. Like, they've got a thing going. The listeners and the viewers love it when Aaron Rodgers comes on. It's like Rodgers only gives McAfee exclusive stuff and comments.
3: Oh, okay.
0: Plus, I'm sure there's a lot of other reporters, though, to that point and to McAfee's credit, that wouldn't give Rodgers the time of day once he started talking about Fauci. Like, there's some people who would just walk away with that mic. But they let it go. They were laughing at it.
3: Yeah, they were having fun.
0: They kept their distance, but they let him do his thing.
3: Yes, exactly.
0: 626 at DFW's Morning News, and coming up after 6:30 this morning, there's growing pushback here in Texas from privacy advocates over license plate reader cameras. What's the beef? We'll get into it coming up. Right now, let's check traffic. Here's Debbie Douglas.
1: Good morning. Looks like we just cleared a couple of our trouble spots. That wreck at 35 northbound at 10th Street has cleared, and the accident in Garland, 635 northbound Centerville Ferguson, just cleared. Still working the wreck at 175 westbound at 2nd Avenue, Bruton Road. It's got a left lane blocked. And in Roy City, 30 westbound FM 35, that's a stall right lane. It's got you slow from FM 1565. With Cliff right now, traffic on the fives, I'm Debbie Douglas.
14: Well, it's been nearly 3 weeks here since we had any rain. At the same time, it's been near 100 degrees every day since then. And barring, you know, a tropical storm or a hurricane, we have another probably 2 weeks to go. Today, sunny and hot. Highs 100 to 102 this afternoon. South winds 8 to 10. Clear and warm overnight. Lows 78 to 82. Tomorrow, sunny and hot with a high near 101. Wind southwest 8 to 10 miles an hour. Friday, a little more humid with a high near 100. Heat stress index 105. Saturday, Sunday, and Monday. Highs all 3 days, 99 to 100. The heat stress index is probably going to be over 105 from this weekend into early next week. I'm meteorologist Brad Barton.
3: Thank you, Brad Barton. Currently 82 in Dallas, 81 in Fort Worth. 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
0: Feeling hot, hot, hot. Feeling hot, hot, hot. Waking up warm with DFW's Morning News. Look on the bright side, though. It's not as warm as it will be in 2 hours or 3 hours or even four as we hit triple digits. The heat, the lead story again today. Potentially deadly and certainly dangerous heat out there. Brad Barton has your forecast coming up in 5 minutes. Clayton and Sybil with you on this hump day till 9 o'clock. And we do have news to report overseas.
3: Yes, also waking up war today.
0: Waking up war. Mm-hmm. War and warm.
3: That's right.
0: Ew.
3: U.S. and Iran could soon reach a new deal to reopen the Strait of Hormuz. Fox's Trey Yingst has the latest from Tel Aviv.
23: President Trump says a deal with Iran could come as early as today. In an interview with Fox News, he says talks took place all day on Tuesday and things are looking very good. He told Trace Gallagher that if this isn't ultimately agreed to, Iran will face severe consequences.
24: If they back out again, they're going to get hit really hard. You know, they know that. They understand that.
23: The focus remains on the Strait of Hormuz, a critical international waterway that handles roughly 20% of the world's oil and LNG trade. CENTCOM released a statement saying the southern route through the Strait of Hormuz remains free and open for all commercial vessels seeking to transit the international waterway.
3: President Trump also maintains Iran would not be allowed to have a nuclear weapon in any deal.
0: We got a tight eye on what's going on over in the Middle East, and Fox News Radio has another live report coming up in 28 minutes. But there is growing pushback here in Texas, Sybil, from privacy advocates over license plate reader cameras. We've talked about this before, but Jeff Manasso takes a deeper dive.
25: More than 600 Flock license plate reader cameras have been put up across Dallas, with thousands more statewide that police call a crime-fighting tool. Amid national debate over privacy concerns, data retention, potential misuse, and constitutional questions about warrantless location tracking. There's also been over 24 cases of vandalism against Flock cameras in Dallas alone. Civil liberties advocates have described this as a form of mass surveillance. Opponents have also criticized the city for not publicly disclosing camera locations. Jeff Manasso, Fox News.
0: And Congressman Keith Self, the Republican, friend of the show, he's introduced a privacy bill that would require the government to get a warrant before allowing technology or AI to invade Americans' privacy. You want to fire somebody up, you start talking about surveillance and cameras and everybody's watching you and your phone's listening to you and all that. People, they've got opinions.
3: They do. I have one. So this was a huge debate on the Dallas subreddit a few weeks ago. And of course, everybody's against it because of the invasion of privacy perspective. But I said, on the other hand, when my mom went missing on her joyride for 24 hours, she was found because she was in her car and a Flock cam picked it up by her license plate. That's how the officers found her.
0: Yeah, and all they did was take the picture of the license plate, right? Like, you didn't see her.
3: Right.
0: Like, it wasn't an invasion of her privacy in that moment, was it?
3: No, and that was part of the situation. They said, we can't confirm if it was her driving the car. We just know it was her car that was picked up on this Flock cam. And so sometimes they can come in handy, and it's no, to me, it's no different than the NTTA cams. You know, when you're going through the toll tag, if you miss it and they send you a zip cash notification and an invoice that you missed your payment or your toll, then that's the same thing. It still flags, or a red light camera, same thing.
0: I mean, what about like tracking your spouse or your kid or your friends, you know, friends and family, when you track them on the iPhone to see where they are? Like, are you complaining about that? Because that's almost more of an invasion than taking a picture of your license plate.
3: So, and maybe there are more in-depth issues that I'm just not familiar with. I haven't dived deep enough just yet. But to me, that so far, it has come in handy for me personally.
0: Yeah, it seems just more like a housekeeping item, like ways to keep people safe in your example, or you know, ways to keep tag on the tolls, all that kind of stuff.
3: Yeah. So, I don't know. We'll have to see how it all shakes out, but it is, there are definitely two sides to every story.
0: The other thing is, there's pushback to everything.
3: Mm-hmm.
0: So, 6:35 at DFW's Morning News, and coming up after 6:40, one locally based airline offering new perks to its business passengers. We'll tell you who and what they are coming up. Plus, more news on the way. But right now, let's check traffic. Debbie Douglas is on the roads.
2: Good morning. Looks like we just cleared a couple of our trouble spots. That wreck at 35 northbound at 10th Street has cleared, and the accident in Garland, 635 northbound Centerville Ferguson, just cleared. Still working the wreck at 175 westbound at 2nd Avenue, Bruton Road. It's got a left lane blocked. And in Roy City, 30 westbound FM 35, that's a stall right lane. It's got you slow from FM 1565. With Cliff right now, traffic on the fives, I'm Debbie Douglas.
14: Now, one way or another, this high-pressure heat dome is going to persist here, sometimes slightly west of us, sometimes slightly east, but always close enough to keep triple-digit heat in our forecast for at least the next 10 days to 2 weeks. Today, sunny and hot, with highs 100 to 102, winds out of the south 8 to 10 miles an hour. Clear and warm overnight, lows either side of 80. Tomorrow, sunny and hot with high near 101, heat stress index up to 106, but still southwest winds, 8 to 10 miles per hour, fairly dry air. Friday, mostly sunny, hot, a little more humid with a high of 100. Saturday, sunny, hot, and 100. Again, more humid on Saturday. Same things on Sunday and Monday, sunny, hot, and humid, highs near 100. I'm meteorologist Brad Barton.
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0: Appreciate that. Civil 637 at DFW's Morning News. 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
1: Clayton and Sybil, we've got you till 9 o'clock this morning. We're leading you up to Fox News Radio. They'll have top-of-the-hour headlines in 19 minutes.
2: Okay.
1: How we doing? You hanging in there? Sybil, it's a hump day.
3: I know. That makes me excited.
1: You know what that means?
3: It's time to hump the headlines?
1: Yes, exactly. And that there's 2 days left before we can call it a weekend.
3: Mm-hmm.
1: That as well. Looking on the bright side here at DFW's Morning News. Let's turn to our wallets.
3: Well, Hillary Barsky has tips to save us money on healthcare and medical expenses in your retirement.
4: Saving you money, I'm Hillary Barsky. Fidelity Investments releasing its annual estimate of retiree health care costs, which showed a 7.5% increase from a year ago. The report estimates that a 65-year-old who retires in 2026 can expect to spend on average over $185,000 on health care and medical expenses throughout their retirement. Saving for health care requires a calculated approach, some things you might consider using a health savings account. An HSA is one of the most powerful tools for retirement medical expenses because it offers a triple tax advantage, unlike a flexible spending account. HSA funds roll over from year to year, and once you reach age 65, you can withdraw medical expenses penalty-free for any purpose. Many pre-retirees mistakenly believe that Medicare is entirely free and covers all health expenses, and that is not the case, so you need to be aware of those costs. Saving you money, Hillary Barsky, Fox News.
1: You know, I sound like a conspiracy theorist when I start talking about health insurance, so I probably shouldn't do it, and just healthcare in general.
3: Yeah.
1: But it always blows my mind when I think about the fact that we pay money to pay money.
3: Yes, I know. That is so crazy.
1: I just don't understand. Now, I understand that I have to fall in line and do what I'm supposed to do, and that's the way society works, mm-hmm. and things aren't fair, and all that kind of stuff. But I just don't get how we got there. I don't understand.
3: Right. Yeah. And the other thing I've never understood is, so if you can't afford it and you don't have health care, how do you get an ambulance if you're hit by a car and you're a pedestrian or something and you get taken to the hospital, you go to JPS or Parkland, where does that money come from?
1: Yeah, they're not going to just leave you there.
3: Right. They have to medically attend to you.
1: However, if you're just sick, like you have a cough and you can't go get any medicine, that would suck.
3: Yeah, that would.
1: They're holding us hostage.
3: I know. I'm with you. It's just the whole insurance industry is just so hard to cope with.
1: Well, in the meantime, we'll rely on Hillary Barsky for her saving you money tips. Hillary, thanks. 6:43. Let's go to the airline industry, Sybil.
3: So a locally based airline is offering some new perks to its business passengers, and WFAA's Chris Lawrence has details.
5: Southwest Airlines unveiling new benefits for business travelers. The airline just announced it's rolling out a new product called Business Priority. It'll launch next year and give travelers access to preferred rebookings as well as standby and boarding benefits.
1: Business Priority, Chris Lawrence, appreciate that. Okay,
3: yeah.
1: There's so many different ways you can travel.
3: I know.
1: Just get me there.
3: Like the different classes,
1: yeah.
3: Like the main cabin, then there's business class, and there's first class, and then all the different packages you can have as far as your reward status.
1: Just give me the cheapest one.
3: Right.
1: Whatever the cheapest one is.
3: Middle seat, back row.
1: Put me in the back class.
3: To the potty.
1: Yeah, I want to be in the potty class. Why? Because it's cheaper.
3: Yeah.
1: But it's still too expensive.
3: For sure.
1: And that's sad.
3: I know.
1: That's the thing is you spend like $300-$400 mm-hmm. and you're stuck by the bathroom.
3: Yes. Okay. And that's another thing that's changed, you know, as far as we were talking about insurance and how now you pay more and you get less. But as far as airlines, like now you have to pay just to choose your own seat. Remember when you used to just be able to select a seat when you were signing up and buying your ticket?
1: And you can't even throw a fit or have a mental breakdown without being dragged off the plane. Where we are
3: in
1: society.
3: Do we sound like old curmudgeons or what?
1: Yeah. Just let me throw my fit.
3: We're shaking our fists at clouds.
1: Shaking that fist, yeah. And seeing invisible people. Remember that woman?
3: Oh, yeah.
1: Yeah, and the man on the plane.
3: Mm-hmm. He was real.
1: 6:45 at DFW's Morning News. We're headed for 6:47. We'll have an update on training camp with our sister station, The Ticket, talking Dallas Cowboys. And then after 6:50 this morning, we'll continue the conversation about the battle surrounding THC in Texas. That thing's not going anywhere. We've got details coming up. Right now, let's check traffic. Here's Debbie Douglas.
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4: Good morning. As you head into your commute, for the most part, we are in good shape. We do have a couple of trouble spots. 635 northbound at Oaks in Mesquite. That wreck has two right lanes blocked. About a 10-minute delay. Stop and go from Townies Boulevard. A wreck at 35 southbound Loop 12 Manana is taking up a right lane. Starting to fill in on 35 northbound Allen Avenue to Western Center. Also in Fort Worth, slow North Loop 820 eastbound Riverside on over to Rouge Snow. With Cliff, right now, traffic on the fives. I'm Debbie Douglas.
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11: Well, the risk of grass fires and wildfires is still fairly nominal right now, but as it's been almost 3 weeks since we had any rain and temperatures continue to hit near 100 each afternoon, that wildfire risk is going to increase over the next 10 days to 2 weeks. Today, sunny and hot, highs 100 to 102, light southerly winds. Lows tonight, 78 to 82. Tomorrow, sunny and hot with a high near 101, southwesterly winds 8 to 10. On Friday, mostly sunny, hot and humid with a high near 100. And unlike last weekend, we are not expecting any cold fronts this time around. Saturday, sunny, hot and humid, high near 100, 99 on Sunday, and once again, near 100 early next week. I'm meteorologist Brad Barton.
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13: Another day of Cowboys training camp in Oxnard, California. Brian Schottenheimer likes what he's seen with pads on so far.
14: Thought it was really good back and forth. You know, I thought defense did some really good things. Thought the offense responded in the red zone, a couple touchdowns. I thought the padded work was really, really good.
13: Cowboys will play the Seahawks in the preseason opener August 15th. Rangers snap a six-game losing streak with a 5-4 win over the Giants. Corey Seager 3-for-4 with a walk at the plate in the victory. Series finale at 1:35 this afternoon. Elsewhere in the AL West, Astros take down the Blue Jays 7-2. Mariners shut out by the Tigers 8-0. That keeps Texas 2.5 behind Houston for the lead, but puts it a game above Seattle in second. I'm Ryan Baldwin from 96.7 and 1310 The Ticket.
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1: It's 6:51 at DFW's Morning News. Clayton and Sybil hanging out and bringing you the news of the day until 9 o'clock this morning. And there's plenty to bring you. Let's start, Sybil, with our health.
2: A study finds that breast cancer risks run in the family, and Anna Eliopoulos has more.
3: Family history significantly amplifies a woman's risk of breast cancer. Looking at health records of almost 16,000 women who underwent BRCA testing in Ontario, Canada over nearly a decade, investigators found that women who tested negative for a BRCA gene mutation still had a 25% lifetime risk of developing breast cancer. Additionally, for those women who tested positive for a BRCA mutation, breast cancer risk varied from 56 to 86%, depending on the number of immediate family members who had breast or ovarian cancer. The findings were reported in JAMA Network Open. I'm Anna Eliopoulos, Fox News.
1: All right, Anna Eliopoulos, appreciate the report. Always important to be aware of your family history when it comes to that kind of stuff, but not just breast cancer, just any type of health, really.
2: Mm-hmm. Anything genetic? Yes.
1: Yeah, the genetic.
2: It can be passed down.
1: Hereditary stuff. I mean, it doesn't mean you're guaranteed going to have it, but it means you should probably guaranteed get it checked.
2: Right.
1: Yeah. 6:52 at DFW's Morning News. Another health-related issue of sorts, or is it politics? The THC debate here in the Lone Star State. Yeah, the legal battle continues. So we talked a lot about that hemp ban that went into effect on July 31st. We've also talked about the fact that a lot of the products are still on the shelves at a lot of these stores. Mm-hmm. Some of these store owners have told us at DFW's Morning News that they're just not in a position to get rid of that much of their inventory. They say they just can't do it. It would put us out of business right away, so we might as well take the risk and see if they'll put us out of business. Plus, it's not like we're just pushing back in that sense. We've got a lot of litigation tied up in this thing, too. So that seems to be what's going on behind the scenes. But as far as the state of Texas is concerned, they are still cracking down on this. And not only is it illegal to sell now, it's also illegal to have or to possess.
2: Ooh.
1: So a lot of the store owners and a lot of the industry leaders are now speaking out against this, and they're wanting a lot of the consumers to know that they have pushed back against this lawsuit with a lawsuit of their own. This is Lucas Gilkey. He's with a hometown hero in Austin. He's got his own products, and he took to social media this week. He's been real outspoken. He has spoke to the legislature several times on these issues. Well, he starts his social media clip with somebody who provided testimony to a lawmaker, and then he comments on it. Listen.
4: THC is a weapon of mass destruction, causing chemical injuries to the brain and the body.
5: So all of a sudden, they've got these facts and weapons of mass destruction with no actual data to back it up. The alcohol industry in Texas is responsible for more than 11,000 deaths every year. Think about that. Nobody on this panel talked about that. Not one discussion about it. They talked about how alcohol sales are down. There's no references here. So now we've got people calling us sellers of weapons of mass destruction. These are products that do not harm people. I cannot be more clear about that. Where are they coming up with this?
1: See, that's the thing, is in this whole debate, the extremes have gone extreme. Mm-hmm. You know, it's like, oh, they're going to kill you. It's a weapon of war, an extreme mass weapon of destruction. Like, whatever. Like, what?
2: Yeah.
1: Huh?
2: A weapon of mass destruction.
1: A weapon of mass destruction? Marijuana? Weed?
2: It's a THC? Little dramatic.
1: Yeah. I mean, isn't it?
2: It is. I mean, I'm sure it could be dangerous if you're smoking it and you have, you know, asthma or something, but it's also the same as alcohol. That's bad for your liver.
1: And making it illegal, does that mean people are going to stop?
2: Nope.
1: Oh, okay. 6:55 at DFW's Morning News. There's some of that debate. The back and forth rolls on across Texas on that front. Coming up 5 minutes from right now, we'll tell you how hot it's going to be in Texas today and how local businesses are reacting. We'll have your forecast first, but here's Julie DeHardy. No, excuse me, Debbie Douglas with traffic.
6: Good morning. We are working a couple of trouble spots as you get into your morning commute. Mesquite, 635 LBJ Freeway, northbound at Oates. That Rick has got two right lanes blocked. 5-6 minute delay, stop and go from Townies Boulevard. And 35 southbound Loop 12 Manana. That Rick taking up a right lane. A little bit of a delay from Royal Lane. Now it is starting to fill in and slow down in Tarrant County. Fort Worth on 35 northbound Allen Avenue to Western Center. And on North Loop 820 eastbound Riverside on over to Roof Snow. With Cliff right now, traffic on the fives. I'm Debbie Douglas. Douglas.
7: Well, it's been nearly 3 weeks here since we had any rain. At the same time, it's been near 100 degrees every day since then. And barring, you know, a tropical storm or a hurricane, we have another probably 2 weeks to go. Today, sunny and hot. Highs 100 to 102 this afternoon. South winds 8 to 10. Clear and warm overnight. Low 78 to 82. Tomorrow, sunny and hot with a high near 101. Wind southwest 8 to 10 miles an hour. Friday, a little more humid with a high near 100. Heat stress index 105. Saturday, Sunday, and Monday. Highs all 3 days, 99 to 100. The heat stress index is probably going to be over 105 from this weekend into early next week. I'm meteorologist Brad Barton.
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2: Good morning. It's 7:03 at DFW's Morning News. You're starting this day off right, informed on the 5th of August. Plenty more to go. We got top of the hour headlines now, bottom of the hour news in 27 minutes. We'll have sports at 17 and 47 after, and Cliff Notes at 7:17. We'll wind down the show by clucking around at 8:50. Dan Wilson's behind the wheel. Sybil Summers lead us off with war.
3: President Donald Trump said his administration had, quote, very good discussions with Iran during all-day negotiations on Tuesday. Oil prices fell and Wall Street hit record highs in hopes that a deal to reopen the Strait of Hormuz could soon be reached.
2: And Governor Abbott directing the Texas Division of Emergency Management today to activate additional state wildfire response resources in anticipation of increased wildfire weather conditions in areas of the Texas Panhandle and other parts of the state. Going to be windy and dangerous. According to the Texas A&M Forest Service, August typically the peak month for wildfires because of the hot and dry conditions. Across large parts of Texas, wildfire potential expected to increase because of that dry vegetation. Also a heightened concern over the next several days in the Panhandle and North Texas specifically.
3: And Westlake and Keller residents attended a commission meeting last night to voice concerns over a proposed data center. Opponents criticized the noise, the proximity to their neighborhoods, and the short notice about the facility. The developer said the building would include landscaping buffers to reduce noise. Despite public objection, the Westlake Planning and Zoning Committee approved the proposal, advancing the project.
2: Money talks too, doesn't it? Mm-hmm. 7:05 at DFW's Morning News. Let's take a break. Debbie Douglas is on the road. She's got traffic.
4: Good morning. We are working a couple of trouble spots as you get into your morning commute. Mesquite, 635 LPJ Freeway, northbound at Oates. That wreck has got two right lanes blocked. 5-6 minute delays, stop and go from Townies Boulevard. And 35 southbound Loop 12 Manana. That wreck taking up a right lane. A little bit of a delay from Royal Lane. Now it is starting to fill in and slow down in Tarrant County. Fort Worth on 35 northbound Allen Avenue to Western Center. And on North Loop 820 eastbound Riverside on over to Roof Snow. With Cliff right now, traffic on the fives. I'm Debbie Douglas.
5: Now, one way or another, this high-pressure heat dome is going to persist here, sometimes slightly west of us, sometimes slightly east, but always close enough to keep triple-digit heat in our forecast for at least the next 10 days to 2 weeks. Today, sunny and hot, with highs 100 to 102, winds out of the south 8 to 10 miles an hour. Clear and warm overnight, lows either side of 80. Tomorrow, sunny and hot, with high near 101, heat stress index up to 106, but still southwest winds 8 to 10 miles per hour, fairly dry air. Friday, mostly sunny, hot, a little more humid, with a high of 100. Saturday, sunny, hot, and 100. Again, more humid on Saturday. Same things on Sunday and Monday, sunny, hot, and humid, highs near 100. I'm meteorologist Brad Barton.
3: 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Currently 82 in Dallas, 81 in Fort Worth. 7:07 is your news time, and back to the headlines we go. The McKinney City Council voted to approve a site plan for a new mosque last night following a contentious meeting that grew hostile at times. Here's Monty Cook.
6: More than 150 people signed up to speak at the meeting before the procedural vote on whether the site plan along Virginia Parkway conforms with the city's standards. The city's Planning and Zoning Commission recommended approval of the Islamic Association of McKinney's plan. The city council voted 7-0 to approve that plan. Monty Cook, KLIF News.
2: All right, Monty, appreciate the report. Two suspects in custody today in Peru accused of drugging and murdering an American Airlines flight attendant who was based in Dallas. Eric Molina disappeared back in March, as we reported, during a layover in Colombia. Well, his body was found a few days later. Investigators in Colombia announced this week that the two suspects had been captured in Peru. Their names have not been released yet, but police say the suspects are members of a gang in Colombia that apparently targets tourists and visitors.
3: And Waymo has opened its fully autonomous ride-hailing service to Dallas, eliminating the wait list that had been in place since the North Texas launch earlier this year. Sean Allen with more.
7: The expansion allows anyone to download the Waymo app and request a driverless ride within the company's Dallas service area. While airport trips are not yet available, Waymo is continuing to test fully autonomous operations at Dallas Love Field and has plans to begin serving airport travelers in the future. The company also intends to start testing on Dallas area freeways as the final step before allowing public rides on those routes. Sean Allen, KLIF News.
2: And the Perot Museum in Dallas considering a major expansion. According to state filings, the proposed $90 million project includes a four-level parking lot, a new entrance, covered walkway, additional event space, and upgraded bathrooms. The museum hasn't confirmed the project yet, but it did acknowledge the filing and said that long-range planning is part of responsible stewardship. The potential expansion could begin in 2027 with the redesign of the Moody Family Children's Museum.
3: And we'll round it out with a story of a canine officer. A Texas game warden canine helped capture an escaped Erath County jail inmate after tracking his scent for more than a mile. Christian Powers has the story.
8: Officials say canine Lola picked up the trail from a pair of boots the suspect had abandoned and followed it through Stephenville, across the Bosque River, and to the suspect's location. The inmate was taken back into custody Monday by the Erath County Sheriff's Office. Authorities have not yet released the suspect's identity or said what additional charges he may face. Christian Powers, KLIF News.
2: Christian, appreciate the work. 709, let's get Spencer McGowan in here. He's got a check on your money with Net Worth Radio.
9: It's an equity market melt up. The Dow up another 272 points on top of yesterday's 1,000-point spike, 54,300 for the first time in history. Starbase Texas SpaceX, huge overspending spree. 6 times the capital expenditures of last year. The stock smacked down by 11% this morning. SpaceX shares now 111. Arista Networks up 12%. Hippie sandal maker Birkenstock up 5%. And the New York Times smacked down by 9%. We get the ADP employment report in just a few minutes. Spencer McGowan, News and Information, 570 and 96.3 HD2 FM KLIF.
2: Big day, Spencer. Thanks. 710, we're headed for 715. We got traffic and weather for you in 5 minutes. Then at 717, another report on Cowboys training camp. How are things going in Oxnard? We'll check in with our sister station, The Ticket. Ryan Baldwin standing by. And then at 718, we'll hop into Cliff Notes. We got trending topics. An Apple TV favorite of mine and a lot of people is back today. We'll tell you which one. Plus, the world's first fast food hamburger chain expanding in DFW. We've got a report and tell you where the new White Castle is going to be. Plus, an effort underway to designate the flagship Neiman Marcus store in downtown Dallas a historical site. Could that happen? We'll get into it all coming up at 570 KLIF.
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1: It's 7:15. We're checking traffic on the fives. Here's Debbie Douglas.
2: Good morning. As you head into your commute, we have cleared a couple of our trouble spots. Accidents at 635 northbound at Oates in Mesquite and in Dallas, 35 southbound Loop 12 Manana. Both of those accidents have cleared. Starting to fill in and slow down through Tarrant County, 35 northbound Allen Avenue to Western Center, southbound 35 Long Avenue to 121, North Loop 820 eastbound Riverside to Roof Snow, also a bit slow. With Cliff right now, traffic on the fives, I'm Debbie Douglas.
3: Well, the risk of grass fires and wildfires is still fairly nominal right now, but as it's been almost 3 weeks since we had any rain and temperatures continue to hit near 100 each afternoon, that wildfire risk is going to increase over the next 10 days to 2 weeks. Today, sunny and hot, highs 100 to 102, light southerly winds. Lows tonight, 78 to 82. Tomorrow, sunny and hot with a high near 101, southwesterly winds 8 to 10. On Friday, mostly sunny, hot and humid with a high near 100. And unlike last weekend, we are not expecting any cold fronts this time around. Saturday, sunny, hot and humid, high near 100, 99 on Sunday, and once again, near 100 early next week. I'm meteorologist Brad Barton.
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6: Cowboys training camp continues with another practice today in Oxnard. Despite the questions headed in, Brian Schottenheimer sticking with Tyler Guyton at left tackle.
7: I think you feel confidence. Obviously, we're allowed, we have the right to adjust some things, and so we're going to keep him at starting left tackle right now. We talked to Nate and said, you know, Nate needs to show us a little bit more consistent play to push for that. I know we told you guys about the rotation, so Tyler will stay at left tackle.
6: Cowboys will be in Oxnard through August 18th. Starting quarterback's name for the NFL's Hall of Fame game tomorrow. Panthers going with veteran Kenny Pickett under center. Cardinals select rookie Carson Beck out of Miami. Zeke Duran goes 3-for-5 with 4 RBIs, and the Rangers 5-4 win over the Giants. That includes the game-winning run in the bottom of the ninth. That series wraps up at 1:35 today. I'm Ryan Baldwin from 96.7 and 1310 The Ticket.
5: Cliff Notes.
1: Ryan, thanks. We're hitting trending topics at 7:18 at DFW's Morning News, and each day that training camp goes on, the Cowboys seem to be trending just a little bit more and more, and that excitement builds just a little bit more and more. The momentum starting to climb out there in Oxnard. Will it make its way here to DFW?
4: Oh, yeah.
1: I believe so. Yeah. And there's no drama, really, to report. You know, last season, we were talking about who will be on the field, will the contracts be signed, all that kind of stuff. I don't even remember what the drama was 1 year ago today, but I know there were some, certainly compared to this year, because so far, so good. It's been smooth sailing.
4: Who was it last year? Was it CeeDee Lamb?
1: I think it was. I mean, it was at some point. I don't know if that was last year or the year before. 1 year it was, will Zeke come back? Is Zeke washed up?
4: 1 year it was, will Dak's contract all the way until, like, the first game.
1: Yeah, then there's been coaching. You know, yeah, last year, I guess, was also shoddy.
4: Oh, yeah.
1: It was his first year.
4: Mm-hmm.
1: And now this is his second year, so it's not really a big story.
4: Micah Parsons was a huge deal.
1: Oh, you know what? Yeah. Micah Parsons was the deal last year. That's what it was. It may have been CD as well, but Micah Parsons was last year, wasn't it?
4: Was it last year or the year before?
1: Wasn't he traded like mid-season the year before?
4: No, I think it was before the season started.
1: Was it? Okay.
4: It all gets
1: all the Cowboys
4: blurry.
1: Drama. It does.
4: I know. But I do like that Jerry calls him Michael Parsons.
1: Michael Parsons? Even when he was here.
4: Michael Parsons.
1: As long as it reads correctly on the check, Jerry.
4: Yeah, exactly.
1: Make sure that sucker cashes. All right, 7:19 at DFW's Morning News. We'll talk plenty about the Cowboys as we roll along here, not only between now and 9 o'clock, but between now and the start of the season. All right, let's get to what's trending from a national perspective.
4: And for that, we will go to Fox's CJ Papa for today's Daily Snapshot.
8: It's August 5th, and this is your Fox Daily Snapshot. Today is Oyster Day, celebrating the different number of species of bivalve mollusks, which many find delicious. On this day in 1981, President Ronald Reagan fires more than 11,300 air traffic controllers, striking in violation of his order for them to return to work. Actress Marilyn Monroe is found dead in her home in 1962. The singer and sex symbol is still a Hollywood icon.
9: You own the yacht? Which one is it? The fake one? Certainly not. With all the unrest in the world, I don't think anybody should have a yacht that sleeps more than 12.
10: I quite agree.
8: Toni Morrison, a novelist known for highlighting the black experience, died on this day in 2019. She was the first African-American woman to win the Nobel Prize in Literature in 1993. Her book, Beloved, won the Pulitzer Prize in 1988. I'm CJ Papa. That's your Fox Daily Snapshot.
11: Something about Marilyn Monroe's voice.
12: Mm-hmm. You naughty lady.
11: You know, like, what was it about her?
4: It was very breathy.
11: Yes, and, it was.
4: And very sultry and kind of light, but also, like, had that little childish little girl.
11: That innocent?
4: Yes.
11: Yeah.
13: I'm so innocent.
4: Right.
11: That kind of sounded demonic, didn't it?
4: No, I think it sounded about appropriate.
11: Cute? Is that the word? Oh, appropriate. Yeah.
4: Well, that's how she sounded.
11: Yeah. Yeah. Who do you think the Marilyn Monroe of today is?
4: Oh, Sydney Sweeney.
11: Is she? Because I was wondering if Marilyn Monroe was like the sex symbol, but not necessarily like top of the top A-list. I mean, I know she was A-list.
4: Mm-hmm.
11: But like, was there a more classy celebrity at that time?
4: Probably like Katharine Hepburn,
11: yeah.
4: Right?
11: Yeah. Like, I mean, because that's the thing is I have trouble identifying exactly what era they were in. Like, who was she competing against?
4: Audrey Hepburn. But I don't know that they would go for the same roles because she was like just sex symbol.
11: Did she die in 1962? Is that what he said?
4: Crazy.
11: Yeah, that is wild, isn't it?
4: Yeah.
11: And she's still in every single men's bathroom in America, right above the stall too. Marilyn Monroe. All right, 7:21. Oh, it's Oyster Day as well.
14: Oh, you want it in my mouth?
11: Yeah, put it right there. Let it slide down.
4: That's right. They're supposed to make you horny.
11: What?
4: Oysters.
11: Oysters are?
4: An aphrodisiac.
11: Oh, okay. I have heard that.
4: Yeah.
11: Yeah. So does that work?
4: I don't know. I've had them, I think, once or twice, and it didn't work for me, but also it was more like...
11: Ugh. Yeah, usually vomiting and horny don't go hand in hand.
4: At all.
11: Yeah, because that sucker came right back up for me.
4: Yeah.
11: And what do you do with the shell afterwards? Play with it? My daughter asked if she could keep it. I was like, no, that's food. It'd be like keeping the shell. I don't know. Keeping the shell from an oyster? That doesn't seem...
4: Is it like keeping the bone of a buffalo wing?
11: Yeah, exactly. Look, Daddy, I found a bone. No, that's a chicken wang. All right, 7:22 at DFW's Morning News. We're running down trending topics. So a California man was arrested at the Trump National Golf Club over the weekend, and we've got more details on that arrest now. Here's Tom Graham.
15: Federal agents say Janine John Talley is facing charges after he was spotted suspiciously walking the grounds at Trump National Golf Course in Rancho Palos Verdes, California. The 38-year-old was busted Sunday, days ahead of President Trump's planned visit to the course for a fundraiser. Investigators say Talley had a loaded pistol and a 16-round magazine. They add he was taking pictures at the golf course in an apparent effort to monitor security activities ahead of the president's arrival. Tom Graham, Fox News.
11: All right, Tom, appreciate that. Yeah, I mean, it's a scary time for the president, always, but certainly for President Trump. And, you know, for a guy whose life is threatened as much as it is, he seems to play it pretty cool.
4: Yeah, he definitely does. I mean, it seems to be that he's made of steel, especially after the Butler, Pennsylvania incident when he got up with his ear bleeding and, you know, put his fist in the air and said, fight, fight, fight.
11: Yeah, he doesn't seem to be super paranoid or anything like
4: right.
11: that. I mean, I know he still has Secret Service constantly surrounding him, so that's got to be, you know, a confidence booster.
4: But he's very visible. He's always out there. He talks every single day publicly. He's out in the open. He's constantly traveling. I mean, he accepted a plane from another country. You know,
11: yeah.
4: It's like there's always different ways that it could happen, but he is very confident in Secret Service, so that's a good thing.
11: I think that'd be a good way to handle it, because if you're paranoid all the time, that would be hell. Like
4: yeah.
11: a terrible life to lead. So I went to Valley View Mall. Let's rewind to 2003.
4: Okay.
11: Picture senior year in high school, Clayton and his friends.
4: Did you have frosted tips?
11: It was the school year, so no.
4: Okay.
11: But I had a blazer on and a tie because I went to an all-guy school.
4: That's
11: yeah,
4: right.
11: We were all crammed in the back of a Ford Explorer.
4: Fancy prep school.
11: Yep. Went over to Valley View Mall.
4: Mm-hmm.
11: And there we ran into the celebrity of 2003, big time back in the day, Jamie Kennedy. Remember him?
4: Oh, yes.
11: He was there. He was filming something. I don't know what network it was on, but he was filming like his reality show at the time. It was like a prank show.
4: Yes.
11: And I went up to meet him and he flipped out. I had my hands in my pocket. I don't know why.
4: Uh-huh.
11: I don't know why. And he goes, get your hands out of your pocket. What do you have in your hands in your pocket? And I mean, it was like, and the people around him kind of went to him real quickly.
4: Wow.
11: And I was like, okay. And I held my hands up. And then he was like, I just got to check, bro. And then he walked off. And I was like, oh, my God, it's Jamie Kennedy.
4: Yeah.
11: It's not like President Kennedy.
4: Right.
11: So the paranoia, that'll get you.
4: I think I met him at the exact same event. Maybe not that event, but we interviewed him.
11: Were you there?
4: Well, no, but I think he was promoting it. And so that's probably, because that's the last time I've heard about him.
11: The Beat, 97.9, was in Valley View Mall. I think that's what he was there for. Okay, I really do. I think he stopped by there for an interview, and we were like, oh, we know that he's coming. Because that show was big.
4: Making the rounds. Yeah, was it on MTV?
11: Yeah, I think it was. That's okay. What I was going to say, yeah.
4: And he wore like the sideways, upside down visor.
11: Yeah, haven't seen him since. Mm-mm. Maybe he's still walking around Valley View. 7:25 at DFW's Morning News. Let's see, do we have any more trenders? Yeah, let's get this one in there.
4: Jason Sudeikis is back as England's favorite coach, and Michelle Pulino has more.
13: Oi, welcome back. Good to see you.
14: You too. Ted Lasso Season 4 lands on Apple TV. This time, Ted Lasso returns to England to coach AFC Richmond's newly formed second division women's football team, which Rebecca Hannah Waddingham has bankrolled. But the women have different ideas about soccer, or football, as they call it.
16: But football is life?
17: No, life is so much more than football.
16: Not as catchy, but...
14: Juno Temple, Brett Goldstein, Brendan Hunt, and Jeremy Swift return with Jason Sudeikis. Michelle Pulino, Fox News.
11: Brett Goldstein is my favorite actor right now, by the way.
4: I'm not sure who that is. Is he in anything else that I would know?
11: Well, he just came out with a movie with Jennifer Lopez.
4: Okay.
11: That rom-com. He's the British guy with a really hairy chest.
4: Uh-huh.
11: Yeah.
4: Office Love or Romance or whatever
11: That's called. I haven't seen that yet. I'm probably going to like it, though. I fell in love with him on Ted Lasso.
4: Okay.
11: And then he was on the show Shrinking, too, which I watched.
4: Oh, yeah. That's a good one, too.
11: He's in a lot of stuff, but he's got like an extremely thick British accent.
4: So is he going to replace your man crush from Erling Haaland?
11: Oh, they're both European, too.
4: No,
11: huh?
4: You have a thing theme for going European on. Guys.
11: Yeah, one's older, one's bare-chested. I don't know.
4: One's got long, luscious locks that you
11: think
4: could
11: about
4: run
11: it.
4: Your fingers through.
11: Yeah, one has a really cool possum statue that I'd love to stare at.
4: A raccoon.
11: I don't know. I'll think about it and get back to you on that one. That's tough. That's a hypothetical that we'll have to send to Sir Fattenborough.
4: Yes, yeah. Good one.
11: Yeah, if you missed our new hypothetical segment, go to KLAF.com. We've got it posted there. All right, we're running behind, 7:27, and coming up 5 minutes from right now, President Trump is speaking out about the economy. He says there's no need to worry. We'll get into that coming up. Right now, let's check traffic. Here's Debbie Douglas.
2: Good morning. As you head into your commute, for the most part, in good shape, no major incidents going on. Now, it is going to take you about 15 minutes travel time. 635 northbound, 30 up to 75. 635 eastbound, 75 to 30. That's about 10 minutes. On 75 southbound, Arapahoe to 635, 6-8 minutes. And 35W southbound, North Loop 820 to 30, about a 15-minute ride. With Cliff right now, traffic on the fives. I'm Debbie Douglas.
3: Well, it's been nearly 3 weeks here since we had any rain. At the same time, it's been near 100 degrees every day since then. And barring, a tropical storm or a hurricane, we have another probably 2 weeks to go. Today, sunny and hot. Highs 100 to 102 this afternoon. South winds 8 to 10. Clear and warm overnight. Low 78 to 82. Tomorrow, sunny and hot with a high near 101. Wind southwest 8 to 10 miles an hour. Friday, a little more humid with a high near 100. Heat stress index 105. Saturday, Sunday, and Monday. Highs all 3 days, 99 to 100. The heat stress index is probably going to be over 105 from this weekend into early next week. I'm meteorologist Brad Barton.
4: 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Right now, 82 in Dallas, 79 in Fort Worth.
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1: Tackling the headlines together. Thanks for being with us. 7:32 at DFW's Morning News. Clayton Neville and Sybil Summers, we've got you till 9 o'clock. Let's get it going. Turn it.

0: news that matters to you. And as we enter the month of August, it is back to school. We'll get to that coming up in less than 60 seconds. But first, Sybil Summers, we've got an update overseas.
1: The U.S. Army has depleted much of its stockpile of long-range missiles during its five-month war with Iran, raising concerns about the military's readiness for future conflicts, according to Reuters.
0: Back home in the Lone Star State, Sybil, we are getting ready to go back to the classroom, and we've got that sales tax holiday coming up.
1: Yeah, it's a Friday through Sunday, so if you need to do your back-to-school shopping, a lot of items like clothing, shoes, backpacks, all that good stuff, you can get without having to pay the sales tax on.
0: So the NFIB is urging Texans to take advantage of the tax savings and to shop small, and the NFIB State Director is Jeff Burdett. He's with us right now. Jeff, thank you so much for coming on the show. We appreciate it.
2: Good morning. Thanks for having me.
0: So for those that don't know, tell us a little bit about what the Comptroller's Office is doing and what Texans have the opportunity to take advantage of this weekend.
2: Sure. The Comptroller's Office is making it tax-free for anything for back to school. So clothes, shoes, backpacks, school supplies, uniforms, any kind of purchases under $100 for back to school items. And the Comptroller's Office actually just came out with an estimate and said it's going to be around $142 million for savings for taxpayers this time.
0: Wow. So how many Texans do you anticipate take advantage of this? I mean, are there a lot of families who wait until this weekend to go to do their back to school shopping?
2: From the numbers we've seen, yes. I mean, it's a very big and important weekend. In fact, it's the biggest weekend usually in August and really leading into September. And August is a really important month for retailers. You know, there's a summer lull, and coming back to school is a really big, important month for retailers, especially if you're a small business.
0: And the thing about back to school is you don't really have a choice. You know, I mean, times are tight, prices are high, but the prices are what they are. I mean, it's not like you can go in there and haggle, you know, for a binder or something like that. So it just seems difficult for a lot of these families to navigate these prices. And this truly is an opportunity to at least get a little bit of a break.
2: Yeah, that's right. And I think we see a lot of the small businesses especially are offering sales discounts on top of this, and really encouraging people to come out. Yeah, it's tax-free savings and discounts on top of that. This is a great time to save some money and hit your local small business.
0: And we only have about 30 seconds left here. Jeff Burdett, NFIB State Director. But I did want to expand on that just a little bit about shopping small. How do we do that when it comes to back-to-school and back-to-school items? Because, you know, you think about the big retailers. They've got them all laid out right when you walk in. They even have clothes in there. They're like one-stop shops. But there are opportunities to get things at some of the smaller mom and pops too, isn't there?
2: There are, and it's a multiplier effect. Most of the money when you shop at a small business stays local, and then there's an opportunity for secondary local spending, whereas if you shop at a chain or an online, you may see as little as 10% stay within that local economy. So it really is important for your economy and your local economy and for the folks here that work. You know, 50% of those folks here are employed by a small business in your community, and, you know, 90% of the businesses are small businesses.
0: Yeah, for sure. Jeff Burdett, NFIB State Director, thank you so much. Appreciate your time.
2: Thank y'all.
0: Sales tax holiday begins Friday. It runs August 7th through Sunday, August 9th. It's 7:36 at DFW's Morning News, and coming up after 7:40, we're going to dig a little bit deeper into some family drama on Capitol Hill. Let's check traffic first, though. Here's Debbie Douglas.
3: Good morning. As you head into your commute, we are getting reports of an accident at Syene at Hatcher, right at that intersection. Really the only trouble spot of the morning. Otherwise, on 20 eastbound Bowen to New York Avenue in Arlington, we're starting to fill in and slow down a little bit. Also noticing delays on 30 eastbound Lindcrest to Longview and on 30 eastbound East Loop 820 on over to Fielder. 35 northbound Allen Avenue to Western Center should take you about 6-8 minutes to get through. With Cliff right now, traffic on the fives. I'm Debbie Douglas.
4: Now, one way or another, this high-pressure heat dome is going to persist here, sometimes slightly west of us, sometimes slightly east, but always close enough to keep triple-digit heat in our forecast for at least the next 10 days to 2 weeks. Today, sunny and hot, with highs 100 to 102, winds out of the south 8 to 10 miles an hour. Clear and warm overnight, lows either side of 80. Tomorrow, sunny and hot with high near 101, heat stress index up to 106, but still southwest winds 8 to 10 miles per hour, fairly dry air. Friday, mostly sunny, hot, a little more humid with a high of 100. Saturday, sunny, hot, and 100. Again, more humid on Saturday. Same things on Sunday and Monday. Sunny, hot, and humid. Highs near 100. I'm meteorologist Brad Barton.
1: Thank you, Brad. Right now, 82 in Dallas, 79 in Fort Worth.
5: Crews are also working to put out fires. The largest, the Bear Hollow fire near Jacksboro.
6: 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You know, they know that. They understand that. More than 600 Flock license plate reader cameras have been put up across Dallas.
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5: Clayton and Sybil with you on a hump day at 7:42.
6: Because of my hump, my hump.
5: Getting through today's top stories, right now we're hitting some political stuff. Let's start up in Washington, D.C. as we discuss the economy. Sybil, President Trump's been pushing the positive impact that he says the economy has had on the American people since he took office to include gas prices and groceries.
7: The president on Fox at Night with Trace Gallagher says that he's been pleased with what he's been seeing.
8: We have more people working in the United States today than ever in history. We're doing an unbelievable job. Costs are coming way down. I inherited, you know, they talk about costs. I inherited very, very high costs, and they're all coming down now. The food, the groceries, it's all coming down. We've done a great job.
7: Despite President Trump stating that his administration has been doing a great job, many polls show that Americans are unhappy with affordability nationwide, particularly with gas prices.
5: Yeah, it's the prices that are so high, right?
7: I know.
5: It's not like people can't get jobs. In fact, me and my wife combined have 7 of them.
7: Wow.
5: So it's more about the fact that the jobs aren't paying enough to compete with the high prices,
7: right,
5: whether it be groceries or gas. So, yeah, I mean, the president says jobs are looking good, all that's looking good, but we're spending it all and not making any more.
7: Yeah, everything costs more. We're just not making more.
5: Yeah, so that seems to be a struggle for a lot of families right now. Will it shape up to change? We shall see, and we're following it closely for you here. 7:43, let's stick with politics, but get our shovels out. Let's peel the curtain back on some seemingly nasty family drama up in D.C. Allegations against Congressman Max Miller are playing out on Capitol Hill, Sybil, as his former father-in-law opts not to mince words when speaking with reporters. We're talking about Senator Bernie Moreno. He called for Max Miller to resign from Congress earlier this week amid allegations that Miller abused Moreno's daughter physically. Now, Miller denies the allegations and says he will not drop his bid for re-election. Moreno was asked about Miller's response by reporters yesterday.
9: This is truly the 7th level of hell. This has been a horrific experience for my entire family. My daughter specifically did not want this to be out in the public.
7: And he said his daughter Emily lives in constant fear of Max Miller.
9: Not like something that's existential, but deeply in her heart, she fears what this guy is capable of.
5: Now, Moreno told reporters that Miller once held his granddaughter's little blue bunny, the stuffed animal, hostage for 48 hours out of spite for the family. Miller was on CNN with Jake Tapper and said the allegations are politically motivated.
10: Sadly, this has nothing to do with my daughter, Jake, and that's what this entire thing is about. This is nothing more than an individual who's being politically vindictive and talking about a blue bunny when I have text messages I can show you from our parent coordinator, who is a mandatory court reporter, who said that Mr. Moreno would be coming over my home, and then another individual came who I don't know.
7: Attorneys for Miller now apologizing after a shirtless photo of the couple's daughter was included in digital files compiled by Miller's legal team. Miller is now suing for defamation. Senator John Thune was asked about Moreno's comments this week.
11: It's a very sad and unfortunate case. It is a family matter, and I don't have any observations beyond that.
7: The majority leader was also pressed on whether members of Congress who are accused of assault should stay in office.
11: Those decisions on the future there are going to be made ultimately by the people of Ohio.
5: So the House Ethics Committee confirmed that it is launching an investigation into the allegations that Miller engaged in domestic violence and illegal drug use in violation of the code of conduct in D.C. After Miller publicly called for the deeper dive, though, he said, "I'm an open book. Go read it."
2: So we shall see what the investigation brings. It's 7:46, and coming up 5 minutes from right now, we're going to continue to have a little bit of fun on this Wednesday. We're going to talk about the world's first fast food hamburger chain expanding in North Texas. How many White Castles are we going to get? We've got that, plus Neiman Marcus. Could it be a historical site in downtown Dallas? Possibly. We've got those stories ahead. First, though, let's check traffic with Debbie Douglas.
12: Good morning. As you head into your commute, our heaviest delay for now in Arlington, 20 westbound. 287 over to Bowman Springs. Got a wreck that's taking up a left lane. Has you stop and go from Park Springs Boulevard. So it's going to set you back about 15 minutes. In Dallas, East Dallas, 30 eastbound at Munger, East Grand. Got a stall in the right lane. It's got you stop and go from Carroll Avenue. And 35 northbound Royal Lane. Disabled vehicle left lane. About a 5 minute delay. Stop and go from Walnut Hill. With Cliff right now, traffic on the fives. I'm Debbie Douglas.
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17: Well, the risk of grass fires and wildfires is still fairly nominal right now, but as it's been almost 3 weeks since we had any rain and temperatures continue to hit near 100 each afternoon, that wildfire risk is going to increase over the next 10 days to 2 weeks. Today, sunny and hot, highs 100 to 102, light southerly winds. Lows tonight, 78 to 82. Tomorrow, sunny and hot with high near 101, southwesterly winds 8 to 10. On Friday, mostly sunny, hot and humid with a high near 100. And unlike last weekend, we are not expecting any cold fronts this time around. Saturday, sunny, hot and humid, high near 100, 99 on Sunday, and once again, near 100 early next week. I'm meteorologist Brad Barton.
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19: Cowboys about midway through week two of training camp in Oxnard. Left guard Tyler Smith likes how the team has performed so far.
20: I feel like things are going well. Obviously, putting on the pads is just getting back into that physicality that the football season entails, but I feel like we're off to a great start. Obviously, there are things to clean up. Every day is not perfect, but I think we're building towards what we're trying to be.
19: Cowboys' first preseason game is August 15th against the Seahawks. Rangers blow a two-run lead twice, but hold on to beat the Giants 5-4, snapping a six-game skid. Series tied at one apiece as the two teams meet for the finale at 1:35 today. That win helps the Rangers keep pace with the Astros after the AL West leaders defeat the Blue Jays 7-2. Texas remains 2.5 games back of Houston. I'm Ryan Baldwin from 96.7 and 1310 The Ticket.
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2: Clayton and Sybil keeping you informed. A big day on this hump day, August 5th.
26: No, I said hump everything.
2: Yes, we got news, we got sports. What else do you want?
7: Hmm.
2: What about weather?
7: Yeah, we need weather.
2: We can provide traffic.
7: Mm-hmm.
2: We can provide a bunch of that stuff. We're also providing feedback from politicians and from you. Texas Speaks on this program. The newsmakers also come to talk here. We'll have more conversations with them after 8 o'clock. Right now, though, Sybil Summers, I thought we'd have a little bit of fun. Some stories we didn't get to in Cliff Notes. Let's get some local stories out of the way.
7: The world's first fast food hamburger chain is expanding in North Texas already. Mike Trina has details.
0: White Castle will open a new restaurant in Grand Prairie. The restaurant will be located in Epic Central along State Highway 161, making it the company's third location in the Metroplex. The new restaurant is expected to provide a dining destination for residents and visitors in the growing entertainment district. Construction plans and an opening date will be announced at a later date. Two other locations are under construction in the Colony and Fort Worth. Mike Trina, KLIF News.
2: Look at that White Castle sliding into the Metroplex.
7: Hey, I see what you did there.
2: Yeah, I love their sliders.
7: I know. I still haven't tried them, but now it sounds like I'm going to have multiple opportunities to.
2: They've got beef and chicken.
7: Uh-huh.
2: You know, okay. We have chicken White Castle sliders downstairs in the Cumulus Cafe.
7: Really?
2: Yeah, and they have cheese on them, too.
7: Is there, what is the signature, onions?
2: There's no onions
7: on
2: that one, okay. No. They're a little bit different. And the bread, I think, is a little bit different than the hamburger sliders.
7: Huh, I might have to try it.
2: Yeah, go try it. You're going to have the opportunity to do so in several Metroplex locations, too.
7: Yeah.
2: It's so weird because White Castle was not part of the Metroplex for so long.
7: Yeah.
2: And then all of a sudden, somebody opened up the gates and here they come.
7: What are their fries like? Because, you know, Whataburger has crinkle fries. Chick-fil-A has the waffle fries.
2: Yeah,
7: McDonald's has the long, skinny,
2: this.
7: Salty fries.
2: Because I'm more experienced with what they sell in the grocery stores here because they don't have a store here. I've only been to the actual store like two or three times in my life up in Ohio. I think they're crinkle, though.
7: Okay.
2: I
7: love crinkle fries.
2: If I'm wrong, go to KLIF.com and rip me a new one. But I believe they're crinkled fries over at White
7: Castle.
2: Damn
7: it, you got the fries at White Castle wrong.
2: Yeah, I mean, let me have it. Fry me up. But I think I'm right. I really do. All right, so there you go. There's our White Castle news. Now, let's get to Dallas. An effort underway to designate the flagship Neiman Marcus store in downtown, Sybil, as a historical site.
7: And our media partners at WFAA's Cynthia Izaguirre explains.
1: Our partners at the Dallas Business Journal report the Dallas Landmark Commission just filed the request. It says the building holds deep historical, architectural, and cultural significance to the city of Dallas and the state of Texas. Neiman Marcus opened its first store in downtown Main Street in 1907, then moved to the bigger store in 1914. The store is scheduled to close September 30th.
2: Cynthia Izaguirre, WFAA TV. You know, downtown buildings are so cool. Like, this downtown has been around for so long.
7: Mm-hmm.
2: And I've been over at Fair Park a lot this week, and some of the buildings over there, too. Like, I'm just staring at them. And just the structure.
7: Yeah.
2: I mean, it looks like it could cave in at any time, but it's also really cool to look at, too. Like, that is beautiful. It might fall, but that is gorgeous.
7: Our skyline is so iconic, though. If you can just see the silhouette of it, you instantly know it's Dallas.
2: Yeah, for sure. It does. And then the buildings itself. Great bones.
7: Oh, yeah.
2: Solid bones downtown.
7: Beautiful bones.
2: Yeah, they really do, though. It sounds cheesy, but like when you look at the buildings and the structures, it was all done so well.
7: Uh-huh.
2: I don't know if there's any like gargoyles downtown. I'm sure there are some.
7: Oh, good question. Yeah, I
2: but
7: feel
2: that
7: like...
2: that was a thing back in the 1800s.
7: Wait, are there some on Hotel Adolphus?
2: I feel like there might be. Maybe not gargoyles, but like some type of stone creatures.
7: Yeah, like on the corners. Where they would try to keep, I don't remember, bats away or something.
2: Is that what it's for?
7: I think so.
2: Okay, I thought it was just art.
7: Like a scarecrow? Or maybe it's just art.
2: How many stone creatures can you find in downtown? Like etched in buildings and things like that? Hundreds, probably.
7: Oh, for sure. Yeah, do one of those scavenger hunts and you'll find a lot.
2: That'd be fun.
7: Mm-hmm.
2: Oh, those are real things, aren't they?
7: Yeah.
2: Scavenger hunts on Segways.
7: They're super fun.
2: Yeah. All right, 7:55, running a bit behind. We have top of the hour headlines in 5 minutes. Let's hit traffic on the fives right now. Here's Debbie Douglas.
3: Good morning. We are working a few trouble spots. 20 westbound between 287 to Bowman Springs, Arlington. That wrecks in the left lane, causing a 15-minute delay slow from Park Springs Boulevard. In Dallas, 30 eastbound at Munger Stall, right lane. 35 northbound Royal Lane. This wreck is three left lanes blocked. Now a 10-minute delay. Stop and go from Loop 12 Manana. Left center lane blocked. And in Denton County, Trophy Club, 114 eastbound, just past Trophy Club Drive. That stall is taking up a right lane. With Cliff right now, traffic on the fives, I'm Debbie Douglas.
17: Well, it's been nearly 3 weeks here since we had any rain. At the same time, it's been near 100 degrees every day since then. And barring, you know, a tropical storm or a hurricane, we have another probably 2 weeks to go. Today, sunny and hot. Highs 100 to 102 this afternoon. South winds 8 to 10. Clear and warm overnight. Low 78 to 82. Tomorrow, sunny and hot with a high near 101. Wind southwest 8 to 10 miles an hour. Friday, a little more humid with a high near 100. Heat stress index 105. Saturday, Sunday, and Monday. Highs all 3 days, 99 to 100. The heat stress index is probably going to be over 105 from this weekend into early next week. I'm meteorologist Brad Barton.
7: 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Right now, 82 in Dallas, 79 in Fort Worth.
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0: talk about welcoming Democratic socialists in their big tent, et cetera, et cetera. But top DNC officials are working to stack the deck against potential DSA candidates in the presidential primaries. The Democratic National Committee has set up a challenge for the DSA, scheduling their early 2028 primaries in states like South Carolina and Virginia and New Mexico. Well, why are they bypassing Iowa and screwing Iowa over in the Iowa caucus? Why are they bypassing the Live Free or Die state of New Hampshire?
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3: A progressive declares victory in Michigan. I'm Dave Anthony, Fox News. Abdul El-Sayed, who's backed by socialists, posted on X this morning that he won the Democratic Senate primary, though votes are still being counted as he leads Congresswoman Haley Stevens by about 1%.
4: We have a responsibility to assure that we unite to make sure that Mike Rogers never sees the inside of the U.S. Senate.
3: Mike Rogers is the Republican hoping to flip that Michigan Senate seat, now held by a retiring Democrat. And Rogers tells Fox,
5: the DSA candidates in the state in two different congressional races look like they're pulling it off as well. The Democrat Party is lost to this hardcore socialist attitude.
3: The two candidates he's referring to are Donovan McKinney and William Lawrence. McKinney, supported by socialists, leads a House race in Michigan ahead of Congresswoman Shree Thenadar, who's backed by the House's Democratic leader. Lawrence is a progressive who won another congressional Democratic primary. In Missouri, though, progressive Cori Bush lost her comeback attempt trying to win a House seat back, losing by more than 20 points to Congressman Wesley Bell. Republicans need to find the new candidate in another state.
6: Congressman Chuck Edwards, the Republican representative from North Carolina's 11th congressional district, is ending his campaign for a new term. Edwards' decision comes after a House ethics panel found substantial evidence, in their words, the congressman harassed female staffers.
3: That's Fox's Evan Brown. President Trump's optimistic they could work out a deal as soon as today with Iran on reopening the Strait of Hormuz full into oil and other shipping, as he also pushes to get Iran to denuclearize.
7: Well, if they back out again, they're going to get hit really hard. You know, they know that. They understand that.
3: And he told Fox that while at the Trump Golf Club near Los Angeles for a fundraiser. 2 days after a man was arrested acting suspiciously at that golf course found with gun and ammo, it follows 3 assassination attempts the past 2 years, the president tells Fox.
7: Well, the only thing I get a little solace from is they say only consequential presidents. And I am definitely consequential.
3: America's listening to Fox News.
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10: We're into the 8 o'clock hour. Thanks for being with us. Clayton Neville, Sybil Summers, the sun is up over DFW, and it's not going anywhere. In fact, it's about to scorch. A high near 100 to 102 degrees today, and it'll feel even hotter than that. The heat index tomorrow, 106, and don't even get...

0: me started on the wet bulb globe temperature because I don't know what it is. But the experts do. And that's what they use to determine whether or not you can go out there and practice.
1: That's right.
0: And whether or not you need breaks. Brad was telling us yesterday, 15 on, 45 off if you're outside.
1: Crazy.
0: As far as like rigorous activity is concerned.
1: Yeah.
0: So another weather aware kind of morning. That's a big local story, but we also have a few more local headlines to hit right now.
1: Tarrant County commissioners are delaying a vote on a proposed reduction in the number of polling sites for the November midterms. So during a meeting that became tense at times, the commission agreed that the list proposed by the county elections administration included too few locations. The administrator had proposed 176 polling places, down from 316 in the 2022 midterms. After hearing from speakers who mostly opposed a decrease in polling sites, commissioners unanimously decided to postpone a vote until the issue on their September 1st meeting.
0: And the McKinney City Council voted to approve a site plan for a new mosque last night. There was a lot of tension inside that hearing following a contentious meeting that grew hostile at times. Monty Cook has more.
2: More than 150 people signed up to speak at the meeting before the procedural vote on whether the site plan along Virginia Parkway conforms with the city's standards. The city's Planning and Zoning Commission recommended approval of the Islamic Association of McKinney's plan. The city council voted 7-0 to approve that plan. Monty Cook, KLIF News.
0: Yeah, there were a lot of people at that hearing. George Fuller, the former mayor, was one of them. That's how I first saw this last night, was he posted on social media like 9 paragraphs and then some about what happened. It started out like sad night in McKinney, And then it was, not only was he speaking against the issue itself that passed, but he was also talking about just, you know, the contentious nature of that meeting and all the back and forth. I mean, the security was there. It was just packed. It was just really tight. Tense is the only word to describe it.
1: Yeah, he got booed. And then there's video also circulating where an old lady like shoves him.
0: You know what? I saw that picture frozen on like one of the TV stations, or maybe it was the Dallas Morning News or something. Yeah. Was she holding him? I wasn't sure if she was going in for a hug or if she was trying to take him down.
1: She was kind of like smacking him just barely, like, you know, listen here, sir, shoulder, like with her right hand and holding some papers. So it really did nothing to him, but the police did have to intervene and get her to sit back down.
0: So he was pulling a messy and he was like, oh, she hit me. I'm down. Yellow card, red card on her. Yeah. Okay. Yeah, it was tense for sure. We're following that story and the reaction to it out of McKinney. 8:06, let's take a break. We got traffic for you right now. Here's Debbie Douglas.
3: Good morning. As you head into your commute on 161 Bush Turnpike, northbound 30 through Grand Prairie, got an accident with 2 left lanes blocked. Slow from 180 on 30 eastbound Munger, East Dallas. That's a stall. Right lane. Irving, 161 Bush Turnpike, southbound the off-ramp to get onto 635. Headed westbound, got an accident. Connector ramp partially blocked. And 20 westbound between 287 over to Bowman Springs, Arlington, got an accident. Left lane. With Cliff, right now traffic on the fives, I'm Debbie Douglas.
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2: Now, one way or another, this high-pressure heat dome is going to persist here, sometimes slightly west of us, sometimes slightly east, but always close enough to keep triple-digit heat in our forecast for at least the next 10 days to 2 weeks. Today, sunny and hot, with highs 100 to 102, winds out of the south 8 to 10 miles an hour. Clear and warm overnight, lows either side of 80. Tomorrow, sunny and hot, with high near 101, heat stress index up to 106, but still southwest winds 8 to 10 miles per hour, fairly dry air. Friday, mostly sunny, hot, a little more humid, with a high of 100. Saturday, sunny, hot, and 100. Again, more humid on Saturday. Same things on Sunday and Monday, sunny, hot, and humid, highs near 100. I'm meteorologist Brad Barton.
1: Thank you, Brad. Currently, it's 83 in Dallas and 82 in Fort Worth. 8:08 is the news time, and back to the headlines we go. Westlake and Keller residents attended a commission meeting yesterday to voice concerns over a proposed data center. Opponents criticized the noise, proximity to their neighborhoods, and the short notice they were given about the facility. The developer says they would put the landscaping buffers around to reduce noise. Despite public objection, the Westlake Planning and Zoning Commission approved the proposal advancing the project.
0: And let's talk about Waymo real quick. It's opened its fully autonomous ride-hailing service to Dallas, eliminating the wait list that had been in place since the North Texas launch earlier this year. So the expansion allows anyone to download the Waymo app and then request a driverless ride within the company's local service area. Oh, we should do this on the air. We should do it live.
1: Get a Waymo?
0: Yeah.
1: Okay.
0: Why not?
1: You've ridden in one, right?
0: Yeah, but
1: in
0: I thought Arizona? It was random. I didn't know you could actually call to request it itself and guaranteed get it. Like, I got it random when I just dialed Uber.
1: What?
0: Yeah, well, not dialed, but you know what I mean. Like, I went on the app, requested a ride, and that's what showed up. I didn't ask for it.
1: So it wasn't necessarily the Waymo brand.
0: No, I don't think so.
1: It was just an autonomous vehicle.
0: Yeah.
1: Like a driverless.
0: That's true. I don't know
1: Uber.
0: What brand it was.
1: Okay.
0: Yeah.
1: Yeah, I forgot. I think they do AV Ride. I don't remember who Uber uses. But yeah, Waymo, I think, is a Google company.
0: Okay. And this was in a different city, too, like a year and a half ago.
1: Yeah.
0: So, but now, I guess you could get one, like, by request, on demand.
1: Yeah, they're probably all the same.
0: Yeah. So, airport trips not available yet. Waymo still testing self-driving cars at Dallas Love Field. They plan to begin serving airport travelers in the future. The company also intends to test on DFW freeways as the final step before allowing public rides on those routes. But still, I could cruise around some of the downtown streets.
1: Mm-hmm.
0: Maybe we should do that. Maybe it should be a pre-record, just in case I freak out.
1: That would be fun. You could cruise from Victory Park, which is where we're located, all the way to the Perot Museum in Dallas.
0: Yeah, all the way.
1: It's like walking distance.
0: 100 yards. Yeah. All right, 8:10 at DFW's Morning News. Coming up at 8:15, we'll have traffic and weather. We'll check in on Cowboys training camp with our sister station, The Ticket, at 8:17. And then at 8:18, we're going to talk more about data centers. WFAA-TV has more on that meeting over in Westlake. And then we'll bring you our What the Hell Did They Just Say segment. It is a busy Wednesday. 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
1: Good morning. We'll start with some good news. Just cleared that wreck in Grand Prairie on the Bush Turnpike northbound at 30. 30 eastbound Munger, East Dallas got a stall. Right lane, it's got you stop and go from Sylvan. It's a disabled bus. 114 eastbound just past Trophy Club. That stall's taking up a right lane. And in Fort Worth, East Loop 820 northbound Trinity Boulevard. That stall broken down right in the center lane. And 35 southbound 121 to 635, 15-minute ride. With Cliff right now, traffic on the fives, I'm Debbie Douglas.
2: Well, the risk of grass fires and wildfires is still fairly nominal right now. But as it's been almost 3 weeks since we had any rain and temperatures continue to hit near 100 each afternoon, that wildfire risk is going to increase over the next 10 days to 2 weeks. Today, sunny and hot, highs 100 to 102, light southerly winds. Lows tonight, 78 to 82. Tomorrow, sunny and hot with high near 101, southwesterly winds 8 to 10. On Friday, mostly sunny, hot and humid with a high near 100. And unlike last weekend, we are not expecting any cold fronts this time around. Saturday, sunny, hot and humid, high near 100, 99 on Sunday, and once again, near 100 early next week. I'm meteorologist Brad Barton.
3: 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Currently 83 in Dallas, 82 in Fort Worth.
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5: Another day of Cowboys training camp in Oxnard, California. Brian Schottenheimer likes what he's seen with pads on so far.
6: Thought it was really good back and forth. You know, I thought the defense did some really good things. Thought the offense responded in the red zone, a couple touchdowns. I thought the padded work was really, really good.
5: Cowboys will play the Seahawks in the preseason opener August 15th. Rangers snap a six-game losing streak with a 5-4 win over the Giants. Corey Seager 3-for-4 with a walk at the plate in the victory. Series finale at 1:35 this afternoon. Elsewhere in the AL West, Astros take down the Blue Jays 7-2. Mariners shut out by the Tigers 8-0. That keeps Texas 2.5 behind Houston for the lead, but puts it a game above Seattle in second. I'm Ryan Baldwin from 96.7 and 1310 The Ticket.
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0: Good morning. It's 8:17 at DFW's Morning News. Clayton Neville, Sybil Summers, Dan Wilson. We got Brad Barton, Monty Cooks in the newsroom, Debbie Douglas hitting traffic for us, and we'll check back in with Ryan Baldwin half an hour from right now. He'll have another sports cast for us. But I want to turn to the Cowboys because as training camp continues out in Oxnard, Dallas is going to come back for a couple practices later this month. The team announced it this week, Sybil, at the Ford Center at the store. According to the team, the open practices are Tuesday, August 25th, and then Wednesday, August 25th. 26th. Jerry Jones is going to be there. He'll make some comments. There's also an opening ceremony at Tostitos Championship Plaza. The cheerleaders will be out there and other activities like a post-practice tailgate, a drone show, and player appearances. Parking and admission is free. So while Ryan Baldwin reports a lot of what's happening with the X's and O's in Oxnard, you'll get a chance to see the X's and the O's.
3: That's right.
0: On the field not too long from now. What is that, about 3 weeks from right now?
3: Mm-hmm.
0: The 25th and the 26th. All right, there's some Cowboy news. We'll check back in with Ryan less than half an hour from now. Let's hit some music.
3: Well, country music has broken a Billboard record, and Michelle Polino has details.
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9: Country music has claimed all top five slots of the all-genre Billboard Hot 100 chart for the first time in history. Thanks to Elle Langley and Morgan Wallen, who currently stand at number one on the singles and album charts, respectively. And to Taylor Swift's return to country for I Knew It, I Knew You, and newcomer Stella Lefty officially joining the ranks of hitmakers with her single Boston. Meantime, Langley's Choosing Texas, the biggest single of the year so far, maintains its number one perch on the chart and its 16th history-making week at that position. Jelly Roll is going on hiatus. The country singer informed fans during his concert in Salt Lake City, Utah last week, saying, "I'm fixing to take some time off and heal." The singer's tour break comes after he finalized his divorce from Bunny XO last month. That's Fox Country on Fox News.
0: I thought everything was going fine, though, Jelly Roll.
3: I know. That's a really iffy, weird story back and forth.
0: I still don't know, like, who left who, whose fault it was.
3: Because they wanted to remain friends, and everything was all kosher. And then they ended up saying, never mind, we're estranged.
0: Yeah. And then he went away.
3: Yeah.
0: He'll be back, I'm sure. But
3: oh, yeah.
0: I don't know if he, like, went to rehab or what.
3: I have no clue.
0: I mean, I don't know if there was anything wrong with him. I don't know if he was addicted to anything. But sometimes celebrities just go to rehab.
3: Yeah, just to get
0: to
3: away.
0: Go away. Take
3: that
0: two.
3: Way. Yeah, they have an excuse to be given privacy.
0: Yeah.
3: Mm-hmm.
0: So, I don't know. Maybe he'll come back a new man.
3: That's right.
0: Yeah. Maybe he'll come back 400 pounds heavier, perhaps. So put it all back on. No, we hope not.
3: That happens.
0: It can happen. Yeah, after a divorce?
3: Mm-hmm.
0: It could. All right, 8:21 at DFW's Morning News. Another meeting to discuss as a site plan is approved for data centers in Westlake. There's been tons of contentious meetings this week in DFW.
3: Yeah, and this one was with WFAA. They were there while the pushback was happening to the plan. So here's Adriana De Alba.
8: The Planning and Zoning Commission approved a site plan for a controversial data center. We listened to hours of emotional testimony, and immediately after, there were angry outbursts from people in the crowd who shouted that they are not done fighting this. The presentation lasted minutes.
11: And really be considerate of all our neighbors around us. And so...
8: the pushback, much longer.
12: Would you want to live in conditions like this? I don't think so. Why do you want that for us? Move it.
8: Westlake's planning and zoning meeting tonight jam-packed as developers presented site plans for a data center people strongly oppose.
13: We were never notified about this.
8: Neighbors from Westlake and Keller concerned about noise, the environment, and their quality of life.
14: When I learned on Thursday that a large data center was being built next to our neighborhood, I was shocked and upset.
8: The proposed site sits along US 377, just across the city line from homes in Keller's Marshall Ridge neighborhood.
12: And our lives are about to be turned upside down if that data center moves next door.
8: The disagreement is happening between city officials too. Keller's mayor says city leaders were blindsided. Westlake says the plans were shared more than a year ago, and the project would boost tax revenue with minimal water use and noise.
15: Please move it. Build it. Just don't build it next to our homes.
8: The proposal comes one day after Governor Greg Abbott ordered a pause on new data center approvals seeking to connect to the state's electric grid pending a regulatory review. And despite pushback, the Planning and Zoning Committee did give this the green light. In Westlake, I'm Adriana De Alba.
0: My God, I thought I heard a hiss there. I heard a couple boos. Was there a...
3: Probably.
0: Oh my God. Put those claws back.
3: Yeah.
0: Man, some ticked off people, huh?
3: Mm-hmm.
0: It was all over the place last night. Other contentious meetings to report on, and we'll do that with the KLIF WBAP news team just after 9 o'clock this morning. A bizarre story to get to right now before we bring you our What the Hell Did They Just Say segment. This is what the hell is going on.
3: Mm-hmm.
0: Perez Hilton, Sybil, explain this to the listener, because this is one of the weirdest things I've heard in a long time, and we still don't have a whole lot of clarity, but he went on social media and apparently lost his mind.
3: Yeah, so this was on a live stream on TikTok last night. He was at his Miami area home, and he was on TikTok butt naked. You can see everything.
0: Now, this is a social media influencer, if you don't know. He's been like a big Hollywood reporter for a long time.
3: He was a celebrity gossip blogger before that was a thing.
0: Yeah,
3: you know,
0: Perez
3: and he
0: Hilton.
3: Used to bully and make fun of all the celebrities, and
0: it started when Paris Hilton was still famous. That's hint
3: exactly.
0: The name, right? Yeah. Okay, anyway, just wanted to get that in.
3: So, graphic warning, he just had been slicing himself with a knife, and you can see he's covered in blood.
0: Naked.
3: And yes, he is completely naked. And he's saying things about how he wants police to kill him and how, but he also had started it off by saying he was moving and he has three children who were born via surrogacy and he's got sole custody of them. So he had said that he and his kids are moving and that he's really excited and they're excited and they're going to be moving. So he just was making really bizarre noises and cutting himself and people were, pleading with him to please call police or what's his address so they can send police. And police did ultimately show up, and they took him to a local hospital where he was receiving medical attention.
0: Oh, God, just terrible, too. You don't know what happened. I don't know if the kids were there.
3: They weren't.
0: They were not there. Okay,
3: deputies
0: good.
3: Said that they confirmed he was alone inside the residence.
0: Again, I'll double down on that graphic warning because here's a very, very small piece of the video that he put out. Just the audio, clearly. Hurting himself, cutting himself while that was going on.
3: Making those sounds as, the knife drags across the skin.
0: So, apparently police, though, went to the house.
3: Mm-hmm.
0: Took him away, apparently.
3: It was all, they had it all shut off with the caution tape, the yellow tape, and now his people, his party have spoken out saying that they haven't had a chance to have direct contact with him, but they're concerned about his health and well-being, they are on top of it.
0: Yeah. All right, we'll see if we can have more on that in the cluck around about 25 minutes from right now, but we got to squeeze in our What the Hell Did They Just Say segment.
16: What the hell? Oh, my God. No way. Yeah.
17: Oh, hell no.
0: Oh, the outrageous sounds of the news and of DFW's morning news.
3: I'm an Epstein girl.
0: Huh?
3: Oh, no.
16: What the hell? Oh, my God. No way.
0: Yeah, that was said on these airwaves.
3: I'm an Epstein girl. Who said that?
0: I don't know.
3: Here's
0: the context.
3: What a bizarre statement.
0: I think you and I have different answers here, right?
3: Yeah, because I'm an Epstein... Oh, no, I don't
0: You're
3: want
0: an
3: that
0: Epstein
3: on
0: what?
3: Record.
0: You're
3: I was about
0: Epstein
3: to say
0: what?
3: I'm an Epstein girl, but no, I just
0: oh,
3: was
0: my.
3: Going to say... I mean it like that. I'm saying in this situation, because I think that I'm out of his age range, so I'd be safe.
0: Okay, you know what? That's one in itself right there.
3: I'm out of his age range, so I'd be safe.
16: Okay. What the hell? Oh my God, no way.
0: I think I like that one better.
3: I'm out of his age range, so I'd be safe.
0: I don't know. This one's pretty classic.
3: I'm an Epstein girl. Oh, no.
0: We'll save that.
3: Oh, we don't have to.
0: Oh, that was good for today, wasn't it?
3: Yes, it was great for one time today only.
0: We know what you meant. 8:26, coming up on the other side of 8:30 this morning, though, we're going to talk about the peace deal between the U.S. and Iran. Is there one? And how are negotiations going in the Middle East? We've got that for you coming up. Right now, let's check traffic. Here's Debbie Douglas on the roads.
1: Good morning. Heads up, got a new trouble spot in Denton County, Carrollton, 121 Sam Rayburn Tollway southbound at Marchant Boulevard. Huffines. This wreck is taking up two right lanes, a 15-minute delay, slow from Old Denton Road. East Dallas on 30 eastbound at Munger, East Grand, that's a disabled bus. It's in the right lane, slow from Sylvan. And in Trophy Club, 114 eastbound, just past Trophy Club Drive, that's a stall right lane. 15-minute delay, slow from FM 156. With Cliff, right now traffic on the fives. I'm Debbie Douglas.
2: Well, it's been nearly 3 weeks here since we had any rain. At the same time, it's been near 100 degrees every day since then. And barring, you know, a tropical storm or a hurricane, we have another probably 2 weeks to go. Today, sunny and hot. Highs 100 to 102 this afternoon. South winds 8 to 10. Clear and warm overnight. Low 78 to 82. Tomorrow, sunny and hot with a high near 101. Wind southwest 8 to 10 miles an hour. Friday, a little more humid with a high near 100. Heat stress index 105. Saturday, Sunday, and Monday. Highs all 3 days, 99 to 100. The heat stress index is probably going to be over 105 from this weekend into early next week. I'm meteorologist Brad Barton.
3: 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Currently 83 in Dallas, 82 in Fort Worth.
17: Crews are also working to put out fires, the largest, the Bear Hollow fire near Jacksboro.
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1: 8:32 at DFW's Morning News. We're headed down the home stretch on a hump day.
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1: Thanks for humping today's top stories with us. Clayton and Sybil cruising right along with some global headlines.
3: The U.S. and Iran could soon reach a new deal to reopen the Strait of Hormuz, and Fox's Trey Yingst is reporting from Tel Aviv.
4: President Trump says a deal with Iran could come as early as today. In an interview with Fox News, he says talks took place all day on Tuesday, and things are looking very good. He told Trace Gallagher that if this isn't ultimately agreed to, Iran will face severe consequences.
5: If they back out again, they're going to get hit really hard. You know, they know that. They understand that.
4: The focus remains on the Strait of Hormuz, a critical international waterway that handles roughly 20% of the world's oil and LNG trade. CENTCOM released a statement saying the southern route through the Strait of Hormuz remains free and open for all commercial vessels seeking to transit the international waterway.
3: President Trump also maintains Iran would not be allowed to have a nuclear weapon in any deal.
1: And back home, job creation by private employers cooled last month. The job numbers are in. Here's Jenny Casola.
6: Though job growth continued to hold up early this summer, payroll processing company ADP says the trend slowed in July, with only 44,000 new positions created by private employers in the month, down from a revised 95,000 the month before. The number is fewer than expected. Though natural resources and mining hiring declined, along with transportation and utilities and leisure and hospitality, construction, manufacturing, education, and health services, financial activities, information and professional and business services employment rose. The ADP report is not considered a preview of the monthly employment report, which comes out on Friday. Jenny Coselda, Fox News.
1: All right, Jenny, appreciate that. And real quickly, before we get to this THC debate, I thought we'd hit some other local and state news.
3: So there's been growing pushback in Texas from privacy advocates over license plate reader cameras, and Jeff Manasso has this story.
7: More than 600 Flock license plate reader cameras have been put up across Dallas, with thousands more statewide that police call a crime-fighting tool. Amid national debate over privacy concerns, data retention, potential misuse, and constitutional questions about warrantless location tracking, there's also been over two dozen cases of vandalism against Flock cameras in Dallas alone. Civil liberties advocates have described this as a form of mass surveillance. Opponents have also criticized the city for not publicly disclosing camera locations. Jeff Manasso, Fox News.
1: All right, Jeff Manasso, thanks for that report. One more quick state story here as we're backs against the wall with time. Got about 60 seconds left, but I thought we'd play this soundbite because Lucas Gilkey is with Hometown Hero in Austin. It's basically a hemp company.
3: Okay.
1: So they sell gummies, they sell smokable hemp, I believe, cereal products, and other different things. Well, he's been an outspoken member of the hemp industry. He testified several times in the legislature, and he's been very outspoken since the recent THC ban, which takes THCA and THCP and all Delta 9 products, or any product that's not Delta 9, off the shelf. So he's speaking out now about some things that were said during a recent hearing down in Austin. Listen.
8: THC is a weapon of mass destruction, causing chemical injuries to the brain and the body.
9: So all of a sudden, they've got these facts and weapons of mass destruction with no actual data to back it up. The alcohol industry in Texas is responsible for more than 11,000 deaths every year. Think about that. Nobody on this panel talked about that. Not one discussion about it. They talked about how alcohol sales are down. There's no references here. So now we've got people calling us sellers of weapons of mass destruction. These are products that do not harm people. I cannot be more clear about that. Where are they coming up with this?
1: Now, the hemp industry is fighting back. They are suing over the hemp ban in Texas right now. And so with all of this litigation, it really is like the Wild West. I mean, there's some smoke shops that are continuing to sell the products, and there's others who have removed them from their shelves. Several of these owners have told DFW's Morning News that they can't afford to take these products off their shelves because otherwise they'd be shut down. So it's getting shut down one way compared to getting shut down another way. They want to make as much money as they can. Plus, they believe that the litigation will end up on their side. So while the ban is in effect and things have certainly changed, this is going to be a constantly changing story.
3: Yeah.
1: 8:36, we're following it for you here at DFW's Morning News. Right after 8:40 this morning, the conversation continues about reaction to the Fauci hearing last week. The COVID pandemic is back front and center, and Dr. Tyler Evans is going to join us. We'll talk about all the chatter coming up. Right now, though, let's check traffic. Here's Debbie Douglas.
10: Good morning. We are working a few trouble spots. Let's start in East Dallas on 30 eastbound at Munger, East Grand. That's a stall in the right lane. 6-8 minute delay slow from Sylvan. Disabled bus. In Carrollton, that's an accident. 121 southbound at Huffines. Two right lanes are blocked. In Irving, 183 express toll eastbound just before you get to Beltline. Getting reports of an accident. And 20 eastbound at Campus Fort Worth. Accident left lane. With Cliff, right now traffic on the fives. I'm Debbie Douglas.
11: Now, one way or another, this high-pressure heat dome is going to persist here, sometimes slightly west of us, sometimes slightly east, but always close enough to keep triple-digit heat in our forecast for at least the next 10 days to 2 weeks. Today, sunny and hot, with highs 100 to 102, winds out of the south 8 to 10 miles an hour. Clear and warm overnight, lows either side of 80. Tomorrow, sunny and hot with high near 101, heat stress index up to 106, but still southwest winds, 8 to 10 miles per hour, fairly dry air. Friday, mostly sunny, hot, a little more humid with a high of 100. Saturday, sunny, hot, and 100. Again, more humid on Saturday. Same things on Sunday and Monday, sunny, hot, and humid, highs near 100. I'm meteorologist Brad Barton.
3: 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Currently, 83 in Dallas, 82 in Fort Worth.
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1: We got one more sportscast 6 minutes from right now. An update on Cowboys training camp with our sister station, The Ticket. Ryan Baldwin will have that for you right after traffic and weather. Clayton Neville, Sybil Summers, Dan Wilson taking you up to 9 o'clock this morning. You know, COVID-19 is back in the headlines because of Anthony Fauci, Dr. Anthony Fauci's testimony last week on Capitol Hill, and because of the reaction to Dr. Anthony Fauci's testimony on Capitol Hill, including from Aaron Rodgers.
2: How do you kind of view this year versus maybe the years of the past?
3: I'm going to plead the fifth.
2: Okay.
1: This was a recent interview with Pat McAfee on ESPN.
2: Okay.
3: Like
2: gotta
3: that.
2: Love that guy. Okay.
3: Like that absolute coward, Tony Fauci. Absolute coward.
4: Yeah. It's back, baby.
3: Are you kidding me?
2: Yeah. 111
3: You
2: times.
3: Got a pardon and you're in front of you and you pleaded over 100 times at the White House? What are you scared of, Tony? Yeah. I thought you were the science.
1: Oh, the Fauci fury is back, it seems. And to discuss, Dr. Tyler Evans, infectious disease physician, former chief medical officer for New York City's COVID-19 response and the CEO of Wellness Equity Alliance, also author of Pandemics, Poverty, and Politics. Doctor, thank you so much for coming on.
5: Thanks for having me.
1: So talk a little bit about the reaction to, first of all, Dr. Anthony Fauci's testimony last week. Did it surprise you at all that a lot of feelings from a lot of people like Aaron Rodgers and just your everyday Americans resurfaced with that testimony?
5: Yeah, it did not surprise me, but I think it's sort of emblematic where we are in the country. There's just a lot of divisiveness and there's a lot of misunderstanding in terms of Fauci's role, in terms of Fauci's role in public health, in terms of how public health, operates, and particularly in terms of how public health operates during emergencies. The reality is public health was set up to provide coverage for all Americans. I mean, for all humans. It's in the name public. So, we really need to work on deconflicting public health to ensure that, ultimately it's depoliticized and it is there as a common good for all Americans, just like a fire service or any sort of other, generalized agency.
1: And obviously the politicization continues here with this hearing and the fact that Dr. Fauci pleaded the fifth. We didn't get a whole lot of information out of that hearing itself. So was that hearing strictly political? And I don't know if that was the intent or not, but was it mostly political or did anything come out of it at all?
5: Well, let me kind of zoom out. Yeah,
1: sure.
5: I think it was 100% political.
1: Okay.
5: I think that I do think it's a witch hunt. Look, the reality is, did Fauci make some mistakes? Sure. When you're a wartime general, you're going to make some mistakes, during the war. And the reality is, when it comes to communicating, kind of what's actually happening, beyond sort of enemy lines, you just can't, like the reality is, I mean, wartime is a very accurate sort of reference because the reality is we were during an emergency, we're at war with these microbes that were killing off, hundreds of thousands of Americans. So it's hard to really communicate that effectively to a lot of Americans. I think what Rand Paul did in terms of releasing for libertarians to release all of his diaries, I think, was deeply inappropriate. The guy made mistakes, we all make mistakes. And I continue to say this, that the reality too is the science, continues to change as well. So we have to understand that science is based upon data, it's based upon research, and those data points may change our understanding and therefore will change the way sort of public policy is shaped to address what's sort of happening. But yes, it is political. Rand Paul had an axe to grind. Fauci pleading the fifth. I probably would have done the same because he knew the direction in which it was going, and he didn't want to. He just didn't want to sort of partake in it. So that's where we're at. But yeah. I will say, in terms of answering another question that you just asked, I think there's benefits for us having this conversation right now. I think there is benefit. There's obviously a lot of issues that did not have the right closure. So I think we need to discuss this as a nation and, really get back to understanding, why public health exists, understanding the lessons learned from during the pandemic, you know, part of which was Fauci, part of which was, you know, the results of hundreds of thousands of other public health professionals, just like myself. We learned a lot. And so for the next one, right, we need to be prepared.
1: Yeah, yeah, absolutely. Dr. Tyler Evans, infectious disease physician, former chief medical officer for New York City's COVID-19 response, and the CEO of Wellness Equity Alliance. Interesting conversation as it's brought back to the forefront. Thank you so much, doctor, for coming on.
5: Thanks so much for having me.
1: 8:47, we got sports for you in 2 minutes, and we'll wrap it up with the cluck around next. Right now, let's check traffic with Debbie Douglas.
4: Good morning. We are working trouble spots at 30 eastbound at Munger East Dallas. That stalls in the right lane. About a 5 minute delay has got you slow from Sylvan. It's a stalled bus. 121 southbound at Huffines. This wreck has two right lanes blocked. On 183 Express Toll eastbound, just before you get to Beltline in Irving, got an accident, and that's got you slow from the Bush Turnpike, 161. Fort Worth, 20 eastbound at campus. That wreck's in the left lane. Stop and go from Oak Grove. With Cliff right now, traffic on the fives, I'm Debbie Douglas.
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7: Well, the risk of grass fires and wildfires is still fairly nominal right now, but as it's been almost 3 weeks since we had any rain and temperatures continue to hit near 100 each afternoon, that wildfire risk is going to increase over the next 10 days to 2 weeks. Today, sunny and hot, highs 100 to 102, light southerly winds. Lows tonight, 78 to 82. Tomorrow, sunny and hot with high near 101, southwesterly winds 8 to 10. On Friday, mostly sunny, hot and humid with a high near 100. And unlike last weekend, we are not expecting any cold fronts this time around. Saturday, sunny, hot and humid, high near 100, 99 on Sunday, and once again, near 100 early next week. I'm meteorologist Brad Barton.
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10: Cowboys training camp rolls on in Oxnard. Veteran linebacker D. Winters impressed by new defensive coordinator Christian Parker.
11: He's doing a really great job, especially with these blitzes. 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I mean, I think he does a really good job of that.
10: 39 days until the Cowboys season opener against the Giants. Another historic extension in the NFL. Bears giving tackle Darnell Wright a four-year, $116 million deal with 93 of it guaranteed. Wright becomes the highest paid right tackle in NFL history. Mackenzie Gore throws six shutout innings, helping the Rangers to beat the Giants 5-4. Lefty had not had a scoreless start since May 29th. Rangers and Giants again at 1:35 today. I'm Ryan Baldwin from 96.7 and 1310 The Ticket.
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1: 8:51 at DFW's Morning News. Clayton Neville and Sybil Summers clucking around on a hump day. It's the Cliff Cluck Around. We consider these your sloppy seconds of the news day.
17: It's time for the Cliff Cluck Around.
1: Hashtag relevant and often raunchy, Sybil. What about today?
18: This one, not so much raunchy. It's more adorable. But if you are in Boston, a lot of couples go there to get married. And if you go to Boston City Hall, you can now get a marriage certificate that includes your pet. So Mayor Michelle Wu says that couples who bring their pets to a city hall wedding ceremony get this new pet certificate. So be sure to bring your pets, this is her quote, to make your ceremony perfect.
1: What? Well, you're not supposed to have pets before marriage.
18: I know, right? But some people do.
1: Okay, having pets out of wedlock. Craziness in Boston. God.
18: So the very first pet certificate that was issued happened in this video with Boston Registrar Paul Chong, who's officiating a wedding with a couple and their golden retriever, Bono.
19: By the power vested in me, by the Commonwealth of Massachusetts, it is my privilege to pronounce you husband and wife and Bono. You are kissed
1: alive. And Bono.
18: Husband, wife, and Bono. And he had a little white collar on, and he was giving little paw shakes. And he gets an actual, it's a certificate. I mean, it's in like what a diploma would come in. And it says, this is Bono's paw of approval. It's called the Family Companion Status Record. It's got the seal of the City of Boston Department of Cuddles, Office of Scratches and Pets. And it shows that Bono's been recognized as a true Bostonian.
1: Huh. Is this just about, like, the way that they live up there in Boston? Because I don't feel like this would be a thing down here.
18: Oh,
1: is this
18: gosh,
1: just because everybody's,
18: so
1: like, all crowded? It would be a thing down here?
18: Absolutely.
1: It's like, who's going to the courthouse to get married with their dog?
18: A ton of people. If you're
1: even
18: allowed,
1: okay.
18: if you're allowed to bring your dog inside the courthouse, which now clearly you can in Boston, then I think so many people would do it.
1: Like ring bearer dogs?
18: Would
1: they swallow the ring?
18: They don't. Both of my dogs were in my first wedding. They were my ring bearers.
1: Were they really? Did they walk down the aisle?
18: They did.
1: Did they have direction or did they just go?
18: So, yeah, they had direction. They were on leashes. And one of my bridesmaids, who was a guy because he was my old coworker and I loved him to death. But he had both of them and they had on their little tuxedos with their little cuffs on their paws. And then the rings were tied to their necks.
1: Okay, wait, you had a bridesmaid that was a man?
18: Yeah.
1: A bridesman?
18: A bridesman, yeah.
1: So he was the, what, maid of honor, man of honor?
18: My sister was the maid of honor.
1: Oh, okay, he was just a bridesman.
18: He was just a bridesmaid, yeah. Okay. Bridesman.
1: A bridesman.
18: Yeah.
1: Yeah. Well, that happens. That's good. That's great stuff.
18: Yeah.
1: 8:53 at DFW's Morning News. We're clucking around. We first brought you this story about half an hour ago, and this is a sad one. Not a whole lot of developments right now, but Sybil, it is starting to take off on social media and in a lot of news reports. Now I comb through my Twitter page, and it is just all Perez Hilton.
18: Yes.
1: He, of course, the social media influencer. Is that what we would call him?
18: Yeah, or one of the original celebrity gossip bloggers. Perez Hilton.
1: A Hollywood blogger. Yeah, because he produced a lot of pretty serious hard news out of Hollywood for a while.
18: Yeah,
1: there.
18: He was like around when TMZ.com got started. He was one of those.
1: Well, now he lives in Miami and he went on social media last night and did this video that brought a lot of concern. He was cutting himself and bleeding profusely. Really disturbing stuff. We saw some of the video. He was completely naked, too, by the way. Mm-hmm. Completely nude. And you see it all
18: in the video. And you can see
1: everything, His face is covered in blood. His body's covered in blood. It was pretty much just like 2 minutes of that.
18: Right.
1: Nonstop.
18: Yeah, and he had a couple of like ramblings where he was saying things about how God told him he and his family need to move and his children are excited about it because he does have 3 kids that he has sole custody of.
1: Well, the medics were there. They went to him.
18: Yes.
1: And we don't know what happened afterwards, but hopefully we'll find some good news out today. We'll let you know tomorrow. But that's the cluck around. That'll do it for us. 8:55. Let's hit traffic. On the fives, we've got Debbie Douglas.
4: Good morning. We are working trouble spots at 30 eastbound at Munger, East Dallas. That stall's in the right lane. About a 5-minute delay has got you slow from Sylvan. It's a stalled bus. 121 southbound at Huffines. This wreck has 2 right lanes blocked. On 183, Express Toll eastbound just before you get to Beltline in Irving got an accident, and that's got you slow from the Bush Turnpike, 161. Fort Worth, 20 eastbound at Campus. That wreck's in the left lane. Stop and go from Oak Grove. With Cliff right now, traffic on the fives, I'm Debbie Douglas.
7: Well, it's been nearly 3 weeks here since we had any rain. At the same time, it's been near 100 degrees every day since then. And barring, a tropical storm or a hurricane, we have another probably 2 weeks to go. Today, sunny and hot. Highs 100 to 102 this afternoon. South winds 8 to 10. Clear and warm overnight. Low 78 to 82. Tomorrow, sunny and hot with a high near 101. Wind southwest 8 to 10 miles an hour. Friday, a little more humid with a high near 100. Heat stress index 105. Saturday, Sunday, and Monday. Highs all 3 days, 99 to 100. The heat stress index is probably going to be over 105 from this weekend into early next week. I'm meteorologist Brad Barton.
18: Thanks, Brad. Currently 83 in Dallas, 82 in Fort Worth.
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0: 8 to 10 miles an hour. Clear and warm overnight, low 78 to 82. Tomorrow, sunny and hot with a high near 101. Light southwesterly winds. Friday, mostly sunny. Hot, 100 for the high Friday, 100 on Saturday. And we'll continue with this triple-digit heat much of next week. I'm meteorologist Brad Barton.
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0: for progressive William Lawrence in another House primary. The U.S. and Iran could work out a deal today. That's President Trump's optimistic assessment of talks to reopen the Strait of Hormuz to oil and shipping, and also continuing to press Tehran to give up its nuclear program.
1: If they back out again, they're going to get hit really hard. You know, they know that. They understand that.
0: And this, as some analysts estimate, that the U.S. has used more than half of its stockpiles in key certain munitions in that conflict. U.S. crude is hovering around a cooler $75 a barrel over the possibility of reopening the strait, and that is helping gas move lower. AAA says the national average inched down overnight to $4.08 a gallon. And that is still 28 cents higher than a month ago. And on Wall Street, the Dow is surging past yesterday's record close, now up 417 points. S&P and NASDAQ lower. 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
9: I'm Sybil Summers. President Donald Trump said his administration had, quote, very good discussions with Iran during all-day negotiations on Tuesday. Oil prices fell and Wall Street hit record highs in hopes that a deal to reopen the Strait of Hormuz could soon be reached. Locally, McKinney City Council voted to approve a site for a new mosque following a contentious meeting. Here's Monty Cook.
10: More than 150 people signed up to speak at the meeting before the procedural vote on whether the site plan along Virginia Parkway conforms with the city's standards. The city's Planning and Zoning Commission recommended approval of the Islamic Association of McKinney's plan. The city council voted 7-0 to approve that plan. Bonnie Cook, KLIF News.
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11: Got a problem as you make your way through Roy City. Disabled on westbound 30 at FM 35 in that right lane. 8 to 10 minutes on the backup from FM 2642. There is road construction going on for those traveling eastbound on I-30 crossing over Lake Ray Hubbard. Right there at Dow Rock, the right lane is blocked. With KLIF right now traffic, I'm Michael Scott.
9: Your 570 KLIF forecast.
12: Today, sunny and hot. Highs between 100 and 102 this afternoon. Winds out of the south, 8 to 10 miles an hour. Clear and warm overnight, low 78 to 82. Tomorrow, sunny and hot with a high near 101. Light southwesterly winds. Friday, mostly sunny. Hot, 100 for the high Friday. 100 on Saturday. And we'll continue with this triple-digit heat much of next week. I'm meteorologist Brad Barton.
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0: Tell-aligned individuals previously indicted. Eben Brown, Fox News.
1: The Preakness is making history. Next year's race will move to Sunday, May 23rd, about 3 weeks after the Kentucky Derby, marking the first Sunday running in Triple Crown history. Officials hope the extra week will entice more Derby horses to compete in Baltimore. 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
24: Brought to you by MoneyPenny. I'm Sybil Summers. President Donald Trump said his administration had, quote, very good discussions with Iran during all-day negotiations on Tuesday. Oil prices fell and Wall Street hit record highs in hopes that a deal to reopen the Strait of Hormuz could soon be reached. And Waymo has opened its autonomous ride-hailing service to Dallas, eliminating the wait list that had been in place since the DFW launch earlier this year. Sean Allen with details.
25: The expansion allows anyone to download the Waymo app and request a driverless ride within the company's Dallas service area. While airport trips are not yet available, Waymo is continuing to test fully autonomous operations at Dallas Love Field and has plans to begin serving airport travelers in the future. The company also intends to start testing on Dallas area freeways as the final step before allowing public rides on those routes. Sean Allen, KLIF News.
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26: Eastbound Highway 80 at the Lake Ray Hubbard Spillway, Sunnyvale into Forney. That's where you've got the road work in the left lane. It was only about a 2 or 3 minute delay at last check. Looks like a new problem. Southwest Arlington, westbound I-20 at Bowman Springs. An accident already causing delays past Highway 287. With KLIF right now traffic, I'm Michael Scott.
24: Your 570 KLIF forecast.
27: Today, sunny and hot. Highs between 100 and 102 this afternoon. Winds out of the south, 8 to 10 miles an hour. Clear and warm overnight, low 78 to 82. Tomorrow, sunny and hot with a high near 101. Light southwesterly winds. Friday, mostly sunny. Hot, 100 for the high Friday, 100 on Saturday, and we'll continue with this triple-digit heat much of next week. I'm meteorologist Brad Barton.
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9: I'm Mike Traina. Dallas leaders are taking steps to preserve the historic Neiman Marcus flagship store. Christian Powers has the story.
10: The Dallas Landmark Commission has voted to begin the historic designation process for the iconic Main Street building. The downtown store first opened at its current location in 1914 and is scheduled to close at the end of September. Christian Powers, KLIF News.
9: Two Houston gang members are convicted in a drive-by murder. A federal jury convicted the last of six members of the violent 103 street gang charged for ordering a retaliatory shooting that ended the life of an innocent bystander. Two 32-year-olds, Shaquille Richards and Alexandra Nix, both of Houston, were leaders of the violent gang that was involved in a gang war with rival gang Young Scott Block. The two ordered three fellow gang members to assassinate a rival gang member, but instead killed a 53-year-old man who was standing in his front yard during the drive-by attack. The Perot Museum in Dallas is considering a major expansion.
11: The proposed $90 million project includes a four-level parking lot, a new covered walkway, a new museum entrance, additional event space, and upgraded bathrooms. The possible expansion could begin in 2027 with the redesign of the Moody Family Children's Museum. Sean Allen, KLIF News.
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12: Heavy traffic moving across Lake Ray Hubbard, eastbound on I-30 from Dalrock over to Horizon. That's going to be due to road construction blocking the far right lane. North Bend OBJ at Centerville, Ferguson, a wreck in the two right lanes. Not too much of a backup, though. 3 or 4 minutes from Oates. Looks like there might be a new issue southbound on 635 LBJ near Town East Boulevard. Traffic is starting to back up from I-30. With KLIF right now, traffic, I'm Michael Scott.
9: Your 570 KLIF forecast today, sunny and hot with a high near 102, real feel about 105. Tonight, mostly clear with a low around 81. Tomorrow, sunny and hot with a high near 101. Heat index will make it feel like 106. 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

0: Rising from the heart of the swamp, a beacon of truth is casting its light. From sea to shining sea, The Vince Show. Filling in for Vince, Kurt Schlichter.
1: 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I am the aforementioned Kurt Schlichter, senior columnist at townhall.com, author of American Warlord, which you can pre-order at Amazon. It drops on Election Day. 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
2: I'm Mike Trina. The McKinney City Council voted to approve a site plan for a new mosque last night following a contentious meeting. KLIF's Monty Cook has more.
3: More than 150 people signed up to speak at the meeting before the procedural vote on whether the site plan along Virginia Parkway conforms with the city's standards. The city's Planning and Zoning Commission recommended approval of the Islamic Association of McKinney's plan. The city council voted 7-0 to approve that plan. Bonnie Cook, KLIF News.
2: The Texas A&M University System officially opened its new downtown Fort Worth campus today and immediately began work on the next phase of the project.
4: During a ceremony, Texas A&M Fort Worth celebrated the grand opening of the 8-story, 228,000-square-foot law and education building. That building will be home to academic programs for students from Texas A&M and Tarleton State University.
2: KLIF's Clayton Neville reporting. The world's first fast food hamburger chain is expanding in North Texas. White Castle will open a new restaurant in Grand Prairie. The restaurant will be located in Epic Central along State Highway 161, making it the company's third location in the Metroplex. The new restaurant is expected to provide a dining destination for residents and visitors in the growing entertainment district. Construction plans and an opening date will be announced at a later date. Two other locations are under construction in the Colony and Fort Worth.
5: Out to the east, we've got some construction in 40, 80 eastbound right at the Lake Ray Hubbard spillway. Also, 635 southbound, that off-ramp to westbound 80 is partially blocked. Thanks to trucker Tricia for letting us know. We thought it might have been cleared. 20 eastbound at Park Springs, that accident's been cleared from the left lane. It was still a little bit slow from Greeno. With KLIF Right Now Traffic, I'm John Wolf.
2: Your 570 KLIF forecast today, sunny and hot with a high near 102. Real feel about 105. Tonight, mostly clear with a low around 80. Tomorrow, sunny and hot with a high near 101. Heat index will make it feel like 106. 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

0: Rising from the heart of the swamp, a beacon of truth is casting its light. From sea to shining sea, The Vince Show. Filling in for Vince, Kurt Schlichter.
1: Welcome, everybody, to The Vince Show. I am Kurt Schlichter. The voice on the air was not misleading you. No, I am Kurt Schlichter. And many of you are saying, so what? Who the hell is this guy? Well, let me tell you why I'm here. I am a senior columnist at townhall.com. You can read my columns every Monday, Wednesday, and Thursday. And today I have one on dating. It's called I forget the title on my own column. It's basically, why is the birth rate falling? Because these kids can't get it together. I'm sure we'll talk about that going forward, because we're spending 3 hours together here on The Vince Show. I am also a trial lawyer in Los Angeles. I'm actually talking to you from Los Angeles. We'll talk about that, too. I am a retired United States Army infantry colonel. I served overseas in

0: West Germany, Fall of the Wall. I was in Desert Storm, where I ran a heavily armed car wash. I went to Kosovo after 9/11 for a year. I did the Los Angeles riots. And I, like I said, I'm in Los Angeles. I was literally driving around outside the KABC studio with an automatic rifle during the LA riots. So that was kind of fun. I'm an author as well. I've written the Kelly Turnbull series of conservative action novels, starting with People's Republic. I'm on number 9. I'm actually writing number 10. But I want you to check out my new novel from a new series. It's called American Warlord. It's coming out on November 3rd, which is Election Day, and we'll talk about that as well. You can order American Warlord in advance at Amazon, American Warlord. It's exciting. It's got action. The world goes to hell. Who saves it? A normal American who knows a little Roman history. And it's got an incredible cover, too. So go out there, check out American Warlord by yours truly, Kurt Schlichter. And, of course, you probably see me on the Twitter machine. I still call it Twitter. I know Elon calls it X. And, you know, I invested in Tesla in 2015, so I'm a big fan of Elon because he's squared me away. But get on the Twitter machine and follow me at Kurt Schlichter, spelled just like it sounds in the original German. And, of course, the last Schlichter before me to live in Germany, because I lived there, like I said, when the wall fell, is a lieutenant in the United States Army. Last Schlichter left about 1750. So we've been around here for a while. And, you know, I really, you know, I've been a guest on Vince's shows and his podcast many times. And it's always fun for him to ask me to guest host. I do a lot of guest hosting for various folks. And a lot of my friends like Vince are actually hosts. And there was some great news yesterday in the election. Missouri 6, the 6th district of Missouri, had its primary yesterday, Republican primary, and the Republican is almost certain to win the general. Chris Stegall won. Now, Chris Stegall, very good friend of mine, used to be a radio host on a different network. So it's always good to see radio hosts getting some props. But it's weird when one of your buddies, who's just like this resolutely normal guy, you know, when we go out, we're talking about steak, we're talking about families, we're talking about normal things, just like a buddy. Oh, and I'm going to be in Congress. And it's, you know, there's something so cool about the United States where normal people, yeah, I know that radio hosts aren't exactly normal because they're radio hosts, but you get them off the air and they're like, you know, my check engine light went on. You know, they're like normal people living normal lives. And one of your normal buddies is going to Congress. And that's exactly the way it should be. That is exactly how things should go. Normal people should be the people who represent normal people. Now, of course, the Democrats don't feel that way. The Democrats apparently feel that Karl Marx was a little soft on the whole communism thing. They're going through a civil war, which is appropriate since they, well, started and lost the last one. Those German immigrant folks who came over in 1750, their kids fought for the Union in the Civil War. A Pennsylvania guy. Families from Chambersburg, which, you know, the Democrats burned down 3 times. The Democrats are in a fight. They're in a fight between the moderate Democrats, allegedly moderate because they're really socialists, and the Democratic socialists who are really communists. And there is a fight and there is a tension there. And it is part of this populist moment that we have seen throughout the United States. And we've seen it on the Republican side, too. We just went through something like it, though it's different. 15 or so years ago in the Tea Party. And that's where I came in. That's where Kurt Schlichter came into this thing. Because I was one of Andrew Breitbart's original guys. Andrew Breitbart is a Los Angeles guy. Now, I live in Los Angeles. I have another place in Texas when I like to go visit America. But I've been in Los Angeles since I came back from the Gulf War, went to law school, and was in the L.A. riots. When the Tea Party thing happened and guys like Andrew Breitbart came out and said, what we're doing in the Republican Party is not working. Obviously, the Republican Party is a party of the right. It's got to be our vehicle for conservatism writ large. The Republican Party, we're not going to start a third party. That's stupid. The constitutional structure makes it almost statistically impossible to have a third party. So instead of having third parties or 1,000 little parties like they do in inferior countries, which is, you know, all other countries, I've lived around the world and gotta say, folks, I'm not impressed. But anyway, you take over your party to move it in your new direction instead of going third party. So that's why the Democratic Socialists of America, who should be in the, you know, in some other parliamentary system, would be the party of Democratic Socialists. They have 10 or 15 members and they'd form a coalition, blah, blah, blah. Instead of doing that, they try and take over the Democrat Party. And the Democrat Party is weak and ossified, much like the Bushy Republicans of 15, 16, 17 years ago were brittle and ossified. They had a glass jaw, folks. And we, the Tea Party guys, the populist guys, who eventually coalesced around Donald Trump and said, we've got to do something different. We can do better than George Bush. We can do better than John McCain. We can do better, Lord knows, than Mitt Romney. Ugh, that guy. You ever want to go back in time and take back a vote? Anyway, we've been moving the party in a more populist direction ever since. Not all the way there. We still got some people in the way. And we're still throwing them out. John Cornyn, Boot City, population, you hack. Tom Tillis didn't even run because he knew he was going to lose. Bill Cassidy in Louisiana, out. Thomas Massey, don't even get me started on libertarians. I've got to stay FCC compliant, folks. So you do not want me going down the libertarian road. But anyway, we've had our fight, and we're still mopping up the battlefield, as you might say. Democrats are just starting their fight, folks. And we saw that in Michigan with this very close win with Abdul El-Sayed. Homeboy's a flat-out third-world communist. He wants to be the senator, not from Michigan, but from Hamas. This is a guy hanging out with Hassan Piker, right? That scuzzy rich boy communist. Have you ever noticed all the communists are rich? Just, I've noticed that. They've all got a daddy somewhere, sends them to the University of College, pays for everything, and they come back saying, you know, ruining Thanksgiving for a family, going, America's built on genocide. Thanksgiving's a crime. And you think I'm joking? But there's literally one of these people, Francesca Hong. She's running for governor in Wisconsin. And she's got tweets out there where she's like, I'd like to ban Thanksgiving. It's very painful for indigenous folks. F-O-L-X. And she spelled indigenous wrong. And it's like, these are the kooks. But they're fighting the quote-unquote normal Democrats who aren't that normal. Okay? If you think a dude, a little boy, who looks in the direction of a Barbie should be surgically mutilated to conform to the delusions of his Chardonnay sipping, sexually dysfunctional mom, you're not normal. That's just not normal, but that's what the Democrats are. For the Democrats, that's moderate. Okay? For the Democrats, that's like, yeah, you're right in the slot. But then you got Abdul Sayed, El-Sayed, and he's basically Israel, no right to exist. America, no right to exist. I mean, the guy's a walking land acknowledgement. Except he's acknowledging people who, like, you know, the Palestinians who don't exist. And now he's going to be their Senate candidate in Michigan. And that, to me, is complete crazy talk. And he barely won over Haley Stevens. Remember her? She's the little weird one. She's like, I'm going to give him some Michigan stick-to-itiveness. And it's like, you sound like Matt Foley from Saturday Night Live. I live in a van down by the river. And I know other people have observed that. I independently came to that. So I don't want you to think I'm stealing other people's material. Oh, yeah, I was a stand-up comic before, years ago. So always try not to steal other people's stuff. No plagiarism, so I am unfit to be a academic at any of our major universities, apparently. But anyway, we got a lot to talk about here on The Vince Show today. I'm guest host Kurt Schlichter. We're going to be talking to Randy Barnett about the courts, Tom Sauer about the Navy and some other stuff that's going on. We've got Will Chamberlain from the Article 3 Project in the house, Larry Correa, Second Amendment expert and a great author. We're going to talk guns, folks, and Representative Mike Collins of the great state of Georgia. He's running for the Senate there against John Ossoff, who pretends he's normal. Let's ask him where he stands on the whole, you know, I'm against Thanksgiving thing, because that's not where his party is. I'm Kurt Schlichter. This is The Vince Show. Stick around. We'll be right back.
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6: First off, I am 35 years old. I am divorced. And I live in a van down by the river.
7: That, folks, is the great Chris Farley in the famous Saturday Night Live Matt Foley sketch. And you thought it was fiction. But now let's hear Haley Stevens, the losing candidate in Michigan's primary yesterday. Compare and contrast.
8: I am going to be working on our behalf. I am going to be telling the stories on our behalf. And you better believe I'm going to be doing it with a little bit of joy, a little bit of enthusiasm, a little bit of energy, and a little bit of stick it to them. Because that's the Michigan way.
7: Well, ironically, Michigan stuck it to her yesterday when it decided, barely, that its nominee for the Democrats' campaign for Senate was going to be Abdul El-Sayed, who hopes to become the first senator from Hamas. Now, I know what you're thinking. You're thinking, Kurt, how can someone as cool and normal as Haley Stevens lose? I mean, yeah, she's a cartoon character, but I will give her this. She doesn't side with people who want to murder Americans. Now you're, Kurt, that's crazy talk. Murder Americans, that's slanderous, libelous stuff. Well, let's explore a little about what Abdul El-Sayed thinks. He hangs out with a guy named Hassan Piker. Hassan Piker is a podcast. He is a communist, as most professional communists are. He's a spoiled rich kid who's never done anything except torture his dog and have podcasts. And what's Hassan Piker, who is standing beside Abdul El-Rashid on stage supporting Abdul, what's Hassan Piker say? I don't support America, and America deserved 9/11. Now, you kind of look at that, and you're like, America deserved 9/11. Seems like a controversial position for a candidate for the United States. I'm just saying, right? That seems a little odd. And a slight majority of Democrat voters actually chose the guy who hangs out with a guy who's actively pro 9/11. Almost as many voted for female Matt Foley, who will now be able to live down in a van by the river to her heart's content because she is a loser. She has lost. Now, I don't know if that's a tribute to just how terrible Haley Stevens is or how terrible Michigan Democrats are. I don't think it's unreasonable to expect that you nominate somebody for the Senate of the United States, who doesn't actively hate the United States and want us all to die. I'm just crazy. It's crazy talk. I don't know. I'm Kurt Schlichter. This is The Vince Show. We got a lot more to come. I want you to stick around.
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19: Progressive defeats a more moderate Democrat in the primaries. Abdul El Sayed has won his party's Senate nomination in Michigan. Today, he told supporters don't blame him for the nation's current troubles.
20: My name is not raising your gas prices. My name is not taking us to war. My name is not the reason you can't afford your groceries. You know what it is? Their BS policies.
19: He'll face off against Republican Mike Rogers in the general election. Firefighters continue to battle several blazes in Washington state. Fox Weather's Craig Herrera is in Spokane.
21: The wildfires continue to burn on with no containment. We have had help as far as winds. The lack of winds has helped with firefighting efforts. It is very dry, though, and temperatures getting back up into the mid-90s on the eastern side of the state.
19: More than 700 structures have been destroyed. 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
22: In Mesquite, 80 westbound at Beltline. Stalled vehicle blocks the right lane, slows traffic partway back to Collins. 80 eastbound at the Lake Ray Hubbard spillway. We've got construction in the left lane. That's slowing traffic from Lawson. 35E southbound between Market Center and Oak Lawn. We've got road work in that right lane. And we did have a problem 30 westbound at Lawnview. That accident cleared quickly, but it's slow from Ferguson. With KLIF right now traffic, I'm John Wolf.
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1: Welcome back to The Vince Show. I'm guest host Kurt Schlichter, senior columnist at townhall.com. I am a retired Army colonel. And as is important in this segment, I am a trial lawyer of about 30 years here in Los Angeles. I was also been in Texas and Washington, D.C., did lots of regular cases, did some public cases. You may know me as Ben Shapiro's lawyer when Clock Boy sued him. That's all public knowledge, so I can talk about it. Oh, my good. Here's the problem with being a lawyer, folks. I can't tell you the good stories because attorney-client confidence survives my moving into media full time. But one of the things I like to do as a lawyer, I talk to juries, 12 people who earnestly wanted to serve their country by being jurors, and try to explain things to them about how the law worked and how the facts in each individual case worked. And one of the things I've been able to do at Town Hall and when I guest host on various radio shows is use some of my limited legal knowledge, because I was a litigator, to explain how things work. But when you want the real details, when you want the ground truth, you've got to go to an expert. And I've got one here for you. He's a constitutional law professor at Georgetown Law, where he directs the Georgetown Center for the Constitution. He's my friend, Professor Randy Barnett. Randy, welcome to the show.
3: Well, thanks for having me on, Kurt. I really appreciate hearing from you. And we litigators, we trial. I don't even like litigators. Litigators is the fancied up term for trial lawyers. We were trial lawyers. We are. I was a trial lawyer. You still are. And that's what it means to be a lawyer, isn't it?
1: Well, it really is. And I grew up with a mom who became a deputy district attorney. And I was a kid watching her prep for trial on our dinner table. You, in fact, were also a... I'm not sure what the term is in Chicago.
3: I was an assistant state's attorney in the Cook County State's Attorney's Office.
1: And you wrote a book about it called Felony Review, which I highly recommend.
3: And which you gave me a wonderful blurb for. It's on the book. I was very proud to get your endorsement for the book, one trial lawyer to another, and Alan Dershowitz as well, wow. Saying it reads like a reality TV show, which I think is something like what you said as well.
1: Well, Randy, what I want to do is, look, there's so much going on in the courts, and people have so many misconceptions about what's happening, about how the Constitution works and everything. And we only have about 10, 15 minutes, but I'd like to make people feel better about how things are going. Let me throw out a hypothetical, because I'm a trial lawyer, and I've done thousands of depositions, so I've done thousands of hypotheticals. Here's my hypothetical. Or really, it's a contention. I think that the present Department of Justice is facing unprecedented legal resistance, extra legal resistance, mostly by district court judges who refuse to apply the law as they would to anyone else. They're invoking the Trump administration exception. But the DOJ, I contend, has a remarkable success rate by working its way through the courts, up to the courts of appeal and the Supreme Court. Why don't you evaluate my contention for the folks?
3: I agree with you 100%. It's been extraordinarily impressive how they have skillfully managed this massive, massive disobedience by district court judges as a result of the lawfare that is being brought to bear against the Trump administration, such that you have to have every one of 500 and some odd district court judges agree before the administration can put into effect any policy. And managing your way through that morass of lawsuits that are happening all over the country is extremely difficult, and they're being extremely careful about how they do it, including what issues they take up on appeal, what issues they do not take up on appeal. They've had a remarkable success rate on appeal. They're starting to have more success on circuit courts that are not actually Republican-dominated, Republican nominee-dominated as well. But that's the good news. The bad news is this lawfare has successfully slowed down the administration, which is what we have a government for is to administer. It's slowed it down, which is its purpose, and has prevented policies from being swiftly implemented in the most effective way. And it's been pretty effective, even though the administration has been really very effective in combating it.
1: Well, Professor Barnett, you know, the law works on precedent. You're supposed to follow what's done before, in general terms. And, of course, birthright citizenship's a whole different subject. Maybe we'll touch on that in a minute. Here's my thought. We're establishing, yes, they're slowing us down with these ridiculous rulings. And, you know, as practitioners, we look at this stuff. And some of the things, in normal litigation, a lot of this stuff doesn't happen, right? In normal
3: That's
1: litigation,
3: right.
1: You know, oh, I've decided to have an administrative stay for, you know, 6 months. That doesn't happen. But it does because of the Trump exception. By working our way through this, the Department of Justice is establishing powerful precedent that is kind of boxing in these district court judges. And they seem to be, that, you know, their field of play seems to be constrained every day as new decisions come down, and they've got to go either farther afield where they get slapped down more quickly or comply. Do you think I'm right on the right track?
3: Yeah, I think that's happening slowly but surely. I really do. I do think that the better option would have been for the Chief Justice and the rest of the Supreme Court to have taken a much more aggressive stance towards the disobedience they're feeling from the lower courts. When all of this started, there was a lot of talk of Congress impeaching some of these judges. And Chief Justice Roberts said in response to that, well, that's not how we handle things. And he's right. It isn't normally how we ever handle these things. We've never had to deal with this lawfare before. But then the job fell to him to summarily reverse many of these rulings or issue stays automatically on many of these rulings. If they had done that early on, we would not be where we are today. And now that we are where we are today, I think it might be too late for him to try to do that now. So now we have to do the slow, methodical confining of these district court judges to stay within their remit.
1: Well, look, I think Chief Justice Roberts is an institutionalist. He's very concerned about the Supreme Court in Article 3. That's the judiciary part of the Constitution, and preserving it as an institution. And I think by having that focus, instead of applying high standards, he's frustrated a lot of people. There are a lot of fellow conservatives saying, Trump should just stop listening to courts at all. And the Trump administration has not done that. But that implies that Chief Justice Roberts and the courts going to exercise its disciplinary function.
3: That's right. I mean, he's very conscious of the legitimacy of the Supreme Court, which the left has been attacking for decades. However, I think the problem with the way that the Supreme Court is now handling their inferior courts, which is what they're called, they're actually
1: Randy,
3: called inferior courts.
1: You?
3: Yeah, I'm here. You hear me?
1: Oh, Kurt? I think we're losing. I think we've lost Randy. Hopefully he'll pop back up.
3: I'm here.
1: Oh, here we go.
3: I'm here.
1: Okay,
3: I never went away. I heard you the whole time. The Supreme Court in the Constitution is referred to as the Supreme Court, a Supreme Court. The other courts are called inferior courts by the Constitution because they are supposed to be taking orders from the Supreme Court. This is the Supreme Court, by Chief Justice Roberts paying attention to the legitimacy of the Supreme Court, what he has he's doing, he's undermining the legitimacy of the inferior courts in the minds of people on the right. So you have people on the left who don't like the Supreme Court, think it's illegitimate, and now we have increasing numbers of people on the right who are questioning the legitimacy of the lower courts, in particular the district courts. And that's bad for the Article III judiciary as a whole.
1: Yeah, I think the answer is to do your job without fear or favor. And when lower courts, you know, fail to play by the rules, you forcefully push back on and demand. If you don't discipline yourself, someone's going to come and discipline you. And that's what the political branches are going to do. Now, Professor Barnett, a lot of people are very concerned about the birthright citizenship case, and we could go on and on. And, you know, as far as I, as a practitioner, I looked at that, and the only thing I was surprised about was, frankly, how well the new version of birthright citizenship did in front of the Supreme Court. Can you tell our folks a little about where we're going to go in the future with this and how what our options are and how it may work out?
3: Well, I agree with you. It was remarkable that the conventional wisdom on this, which everybody
1: Dr.
3: was raised.
1: Stunned to silence. Are you there, Randy?
3: Yeah. I'm here. Okay. I don't know why I keep cutting out. Everything sounds good on my end.
1: Well, it's those district court judges.
3: I'm with you. The conventional wisdom, which everybody, including myself, shared for most of our adult lives, was challenged within the last year and a half. And things just don't turn around that fast. It is a remarkable testimony to the scholars who did advance that new scholarship on birthright citizenship that it has the effect that it had, including persuading large number of Americans as to that the fact that the birthright citizenship is not built into the 14th Amendment, which actually never uses that phrase. As for where we're going now, I think that I'm actually looking forward to seeing what the administration does as a workaround. One of the things I'll say about this precedent, you mentioned precedent earlier, because it was so successfully challenged and because the decision was essentially 5-4, I don't think this precedent is as deep-seated and long-lasting as other precedents may be. And with a change in Congress and with another push, you could just push the court over to the other side, I think.
1: Yeah, Dr. Barnett, look, as lawyers, you and I look at this, and we're shocked we did as well as we did. We are, because the law develops slowly. Again, it's based on precedent. It develops slowly, and you and I, if 5 years ago, you and I probably would have said birthright citizenship, well-established, perfect, and then there's new study, new scholarship on it. And I, like you, I was convinced by the scholarship. I'd happily support birthright citizenship if I thought that the scholarship supported it. It doesn't. I think it needs to change. I contend that it is a reason for optimism about the courts that we are moving ahead on birthright citizenship the way we are, and that we should have faith in how the courts are going to develop and have faith that justice is going to be done. Am I crazy? Am I Pollyanna?
3: I think this is a very good example of how the constitutional conservative movement.
1: Well, apparently I am. You know, you know what I think it is, folks? I think a district court has entered an injunction on Professor Barnett's cell phone.
3: This is remarkable.
1: The only explanation I could give you. Professor Randy Barnett of Georgetown, head of the Constitutional Law Program, thank you very much for coming on the Vince Show. Look, from my perspective as a lawyer, I did it for 30 years. I argued in front of the Ninth Circuit. I've done a bunch of trials and everything. Don't let it get you down. Everything's going to be a fight, folks. They're not just going to give in. They're not going to roll over, and they're not necessarily going to play fair. What is the answer? The answer is the same answer you give your teenage kid when they tell you, oh, it's homework's hard. It's hard to find a job. It's hard to do this. It's hard to do that. Life's not fair. So what? It's going to be a fight. Everything's going to be a fight. Guys, there's no finish line for freedom. In a constitutional republic, us, the citizens, are always going to have to fight. This is a participation sport. We can't be spectators. I'm Kurt Schlichter. This is The Vince Show. I want you to stick around because we got a ton of great stuff coming up.
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9: Welcome back to The Vince Show. I am guest host Kurt Schlichter. Well, we have had the District Court of Hawaii's injunction on our electronics lifted by order of the Supreme Court. So hopefully we will be able to communicate clearly with the great guests coming up, who include Tom Sauer, who is a former naval officer. We'll talk about some Iran and some other interesting things. We've got Larry Correa, who's a gun guy and an author. We're going to talk about citizens standing up for against lunatics with rifles. Will Chamberlain and the Article 3 Project. He's always fun. And, of course, Representative Mike Collins, who is running for Senate in Georgia and is going to beat that little blank off Ossoff. In the meantime, I need to alert you to something because you're going to care about this. According to the New York Post, you know all those folks flowing over the gates and the walls and swimming around the oceans into the North African enclave of Spanish Quetta? Remember they got flooded by like 50,000 dudes trying to get into Europe via Quetta? Well, it turns out they're very unhappy. They don't have any food or blankets. I blame America. Yes, I'm channeling Abdul El Sayed because he also blames America. He's the guy who hangs out with a dude who thinks that 9/11 was cool. I blame America because it's our responsibility to feed every third world foreigner around the globe and give them what they want. Have you seen these things? Elon Musk has killed 1 million people, but his Doge cuts the USAID. And I have to agree, because it's America's responsibility to labor to make sure that third world people have stuff that third world people want. Now, you may go, Kurt, if America is obligated to borrow money because we are in debt, so every time we spend money on foreigners, we're literally borrowing money. America is obligated to borrow money to give to foreigners who hate America, in most cases. What about their own countries? Because their own countries have budgets, right? Whether it's Cameroon or Papua New Guinea or Morocco or wherever else, they've got a budget in their country. They're spending money on something. What is it they're spending money on there that's more important than whatever life-saving stuff America needs to borrow money to pay for? Do you see where I'm coming down with that? Do you see what I'm saying? If it's so important that money be spent for third world foreigners, what are these third world governments who govern these foreigners going to cut from their own budget to spend on these necessities? No, they can't be expected to support themselves. No, America has to borrow money to be paid back by your kids with interest. And remember, the biggest expense in the United States government budget is interest on the national debt, which is like $40 trillion. We have to add to the $40 trillion to give to foreigners whose own governments don't think it's important enough to spend because reasons, and shut up, you transphobe. That's crazy talk. I'm Kurt Schlichter, guest hosting here for Vince on The Vince Show. I want you to stick around. We got a lot more to come.
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14: Jumping on the bandwagon, I'm Carmen Roberts, Fox News. 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New York City Mayor, Democratic Socialist Zohran Mamdani, weighing in.
15: I am proud to be part of a movement of politicians and candidates who are looking to put working class Americans back at the heart of our politics.
14: Also, former Vice President Kamala Harris is now reportedly raising money for El Sayed. Fox's Rich Edson reports from Belleville, Michigan.
16: While campaigning, El Sayed repeatedly criticized the Israeli government and AIPAC spending to oppose his candidacy. He addressed the issue this morning.
17: To all of my sisters and brothers of the Jewish faith, or any faith at all, or no faith at all, I want you to know that my commitment to your safety, my commitment to Jewish safety, is the same commitment that I have to the safety of my own daughters.
16: Stevens endorsed El Sayed in a statement saying, quote, I am proud to offer my support as he takes on Mike Rogers in the general election.
14: In a statement, Rogers said El Sayed is, in his words, the most fringe extremist in the nation. Iran and Oman moved closer to an agreement on the Strait of Hormuz, but that deal would not reopen the strait as the way it was before the war. It would reportedly decide how Iran and Oman would together manage shipping through the critical waterway. And this comes after President Trump said a deal to reopen the critical waterway would be announced soon. U.S. crude closed 1% lower in New York today at $74.94 a barrel. Brent crude slightly more than $80 a barrel. And stocks trending higher. The Dow's aiming for a back-to-back record. It is up 263 points at this hour. The S&P 500 was higher, but now lower 13 points. 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
4: I'm Mike Trina. Dallas leaders are taking steps to preserve the historic Neiman Marcus flagship store. Christian Powers has the story.
5: The Dallas Landmark Commission has voted to begin the historic designation process for the iconic Main Street building. The downtown store first opened at its current location in 1914 and is scheduled to close at the end of September. Christian Powers, KLIF News.
4: Two Houston gang members are convicted in a drive-by murder. A federal jury convicted the last of six members of the violent 103 street gang charged for ordering a retaliatory shooting that ended the life of an innocent bystander. Two 32-year-olds, Shaquille Richards and Alexandra Nix, both of Houston, were leaders of the violent gang that was involved in a gang war with rival gang Young Scott Block. The two ordered three fellow gang members to assassinate a rival gang member, but instead killed a 53-year-old man who was standing in his front yard during the drive-by attack. The Perot Museum in Dallas is considering a major expansion.
6: The proposed $90 million project includes a four-level parking lot, a new covered walkway, a new museum entrance, additional event space, and upgraded bathrooms. The possible expansion could begin in 2027 with the redesign of the Moody Family Children's Museum. Sean Allen, KLIF News.
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7: We had a little trouble on the North Loop eastbound right around Mark IV Parkway. A few vehicles were scattered. They did get that cleared fairly quickly, but it was still a little slow from Business 287 Saginaw Main. Just be ready. Now 30 eastbound past MacArthur and Grand Prairie, stalled vehicles in the left lane, slowing traffic on the approach. 35W southbound between Northside and 121 Belknap. We've got some slow traffic. And 30 westbound at 4575. We've got a stall on the right lane, slowing traffic from before Haskell. With KLIF Right Now Traffic, I'm John Wolf.
4: Your 570 KLIF forecast today, sunny and hot with a high near 102, real feel about 105. Tonight, mostly clear with a low around 81. Tomorrow, sunny and hot with a high near 101. Heat index will make it feel like 106. 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

0: revisit the Electoral College. We need to revisit the point of expanding the court.
1: Trickle-down economics is not a theory. 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
5: 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Thanks to all of you for being with us. 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If you want to join us, yes, we are getting to El Sayed. Yes, I am going to give you the strongest case I could possibly make why you need to take this movement seriously. We'll get to all of that. A couple of things before we get started. Pretty scary in light of the assassination culture we now find ourselves living in. Three would-be assassins for President Trump. Of course, what happened to our friend Charlie Kirk? Now we have a heavily

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0: has voted to begin the historic designation process for the iconic Main Street building. The downtown store first opened at its current location in 1914 and is scheduled to close at the end of September. Christian Powers, KLIF News.
1: Two Houston gang members are convicted in a drive-by murder. A federal jury convicted the last of six members of the violent 103 street gang charged for ordering a retaliatory shooting that ended the life of an innocent bystander. Two 32-year-olds, Shaquille Richards and Alexandra Nix, both of Houston, were leaders of the violent gang that was involved in a gang war with rival gang Young Scott Block. The two ordered three fellow gang members to assassinate a rival gang member, but instead killed a 53-year-old man who was standing in his front yard during the drive-by attack. The Perot Museum in Dallas is considering a major expansion.
2: The proposed $90 million project includes a four-level parking lot, a new covered walkway, a new museum entrance, additional event space, and upgraded bathrooms. The possible expansion could begin in 2027 with the redesign of the Moody Family Children's Museum. Sean Allen, KLIF News.
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3: In Arlington, 360 southbound at 20 cleared, but now we've got another accident, 360 southbound at Abram. Only the two center lanes are open, and the ball game is getting out in a little while here, and some people are already leaving. 75 southbound, the off-ramp to eastbound 30, that accident cleared. Now, if you're going eastbound 30, right at 45, had a problem affecting the right lane, and also affecting 45 southbound. With KLIF Right Now Traffic, I'm John Wolf.
1: Your 570 KLIF forecast today, sunny and hot with a high near 102, real feel about 105. Tonight, mostly clear with a low around 81. Tomorrow, sunny and hot with a high near 101. Heat index will make it feel like 106. 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

0: All right, Leonard Skinner, Simple Man. That can only mean one thing on this radio program. That is all things self-described Simple Man. That means all things Bill O'Reilly. That means all things Bill O'Reilly at BillO'Reilly.com. Mr. O'Reilly, sir, I hear you're very, very happy about the results in Michigan last night. And by the way, Bill O'Reilly has now announced that he himself has adopted the Democratic Socialist slash Communist belief system, as in writing. Mr. O'Reilly, I don't recall you ever being like that. I don't know what happened. When did you embrace these new viewpoints?
1: That was 18 counts of defamation. Swifty.
0: Oh, man. No, Bill O'Reilly did not change his belief system. He's probably in as much shock as most of the country when they hear this crap.
1: I watched you with de Blasio last night on TV. And it occurred to me, it's almost an impossible interview to do.

0: celebrated the grand opening of the eight-story, 228,000-square-foot law and education building. That building will be home to academic programs for students from Texas A&M and Tarleton State University.
1: KLIF's Clayton Neville reporting. The world's first fast food hamburger chain is expanding in North Texas. White Castle will open a new restaurant in Grand Prairie. The restaurant will be located in Epic Central along State Highway 161, making it the company's third location in the Metroplex. The new restaurant is expected to provide a dining destination for residents and visitors in the growing entertainment district. Construction plans and an opening date will be announced at a later date. Two other locations are under construction in the Colony and Fort Worth.
2: 35E northbound between Corinth Parkway and Post Oak. Everything's shut down. That's backed up from before Garden Ridge. That's an hour delay. Also, 635 eastbound at Abrams. The three right lanes have cleared. Still heavy from Preston, though. 20 westbound at East Loop 822. Left lanes are blocked. That's slow from before Park Springs. That was a 40-minute delay. Back to the Dallas side, 75 northbound at Gallatin. The left lane is blocked. And then the off-ramp at Ridgeview is blocked by an accident, slowing traffic from Stacy. With KLIF Right Now Traffic, I'm John Wolf.
1: Your 570 KLIF forecast today, sunny and hot with a high near 102, real feel about 105. Tonight, mostly clear with a low around 81. Tomorrow, sunny and hot with a high near 101. Heat index will make it feel like 106. 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

0: revisit the Electoral College. 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
5: All right, thank you, Scott Shannon. Thanks to all of you for being with us. Write down our toll-free telephone number if you want to be a part of this extravaganza, 800-941-SEAN. If you want to join us, yes, we are getting to El Sayed. Yes, I am going to give you the strongest case I could possibly make why you need to take this movement seriously. We'll get to all of that. A couple of things before we get started. Pretty scary in light of the assassination culture we now find ourselves living in. Three would-be assassins for President Trump. Of course, what happened to our friend Charlie Kirk? Now we have a heavily armed suspect has been arrested at L.A.'s Trump National Golf Club after he was seen scouting security preparations before the president was heading out to the West Coast. Armed man accused of scouting President Trump's South Carolina Golf Club before the commander-in-chief's visit. Decorated former U.S. Marine, completed combat deployments in both Iraq and Afghanistan. Agents conducted advanced security planning, spotted this guy walking around the golf course, wearing an earpiece, photographing, filming security preparations, according to federal prosecutors. He returned to the club on August the 2nd, where he falsely claimed that he worked for the State Department and for security detail there, admitted he had a loaded firearm in his pickup truck. Deputies then responding to the scene discovered that this guy was wanted in an unrelated robbery case out of El Segundo, and authorities recovered a loaded 9mm pistol, hollow point ammunition, binoculars, badge labeled security protection agent from his truck. Subsequent search of his home uncovered what investigators described as an illegally modified AR platform rifle, additional firearms, body armor, high-capacity magazines, communications equipment, and notebooks containing, you know, very concerning statements. While we were still investigating the motives of this individual,